It's a free ride with the Rocker Dude. Stick around, my friends. Crank up that tunage on the way. David Bowie, Cream, and Aerosmith. Let's keep rolling through with a free ride with Poison. 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

0: 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It's the Rocker Dude, and we want you to spend an evening with old slow hand Eric Clapton. That's the legendary Eric Clapton, live and in concert September 15th at the Grand Casino Arena in Minneapolis. Heck, we'll even put you up for the night at the Hampton Inn and Suites. 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Then when you hear that song that day before 7 p.m., be caller 13, and you'll be qualified to win a pair of tickets and accommodations. 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

0: Classic Rock, 103.3 WGLX, Living Color, Cult of Personality. I think when the Stones toured in 89, yeah, that's when I saw Living Color opened for the Rolling Stones Steel Wheels Tour. That was a pretty good tour, I'll tell you. Wow. Of course, the Stones are dropping yet another album. What can you say? Man, the Stones just keep on rolling, don't they? Okay, we're going to keep on rolling, too. That'll wrap it up for me, the Rocker Dude. Stick around on the way, our WSAW First Alert Forecast. And coming away after 7, it's Rock You with the Professor of Rock, Adam Reeder. Anything you want to know about a group, an album, song, how it was recorded, the ins and outs of anything in the music industry, the Professor of Rock and Rock You, Adam Reeder, has all the answers for you. And that's coming your way after 8 o'clock. He's like the Phineas J. Whoopi of rock and roll, my friends. My friends, thank you very much for letting me rock and roll your hoochie-coos all weekend long. And as always, I'll see you down the road with Classic Rock, 103.3 WGLS.
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8: Here's your WGLX Central Wisconsin forecast.
9: Mainly cloudy skies tonight. Temperatures will slowly warm up after midnight. A few showers and storms will be possible. Monday afternoon, feel more summer-like, high of 78, and a few storms could become severe Monday evening into early Tuesday morning. By Wednesday afternoon, we cool back down, high temperature only in the mid-50s. From the WSAW News Channel 7 studio, I'm First Alert Chief Meteorologist Mark Holly.
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5: 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I'm your host, the Professor of Rock, and our first subject is a spotlight on rock and roll tsunamis. 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Today we're going to talk about when FM radio came in. FM remade the musical landscape, its culture, and the industry like a colossal wave. The tsunami that capsized AM radio. 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

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You just heard a Rock and Roll Tsunami by Kansas on Classic Rock U, Carry On, Wayward Son. 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It's also the song that really broke Kansas, rising to number 11 on the Billboard Hot 176. And for my money, it's got one of the greatest opening vocals ever. One of the first deep cuts from an album that became a landscape-shifting tsunami at FM radio was, of course, Brain Damage from the monumental Dark Side of the Moon LP. Has one of the most thought-provoking opening lines, "The lunatic is on the grass." Roger Waters meant that as the breaking of social conformity. Here's the eruptive Pink Floyd on Classic Rock U.

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3: Hey, welcome back to Classic Rock U. I'm the professor of rock. Referring to the restaurant working man as a rock tsunami is a metaphor for its overwhelming, relentless, and heavy sound that crashed into the rock scene upon its release back in 1974. To think that it was created more than 50 years ago is kind of mind-blowing, and it still sounds innovative, and that's a testament to the eternal greatness of the mighty Rush, even though the revered Neil Peart did not play on the original recording of Working Man. It was actually John Rutsey playing the drum part on their self-titled debut record. Let's hear it.

Professor of Rock with you. This is Classic Rock U. You know, Bob O'Reilly was a rock and roll tsunami, radically changing everything in 1971 by merging groundbreaking electronic elements, minimalist structure, and anthemic songwriting into a defining generational sound that marked a shift from 1960s idealism to a harder, more intricate 70s rock, perfect for the burgeoning FM radio dial. I can't say enough about the innovation of Pete Townshend. He's been a trailblazer of the rock era, to say the least. All right, next on Classic Rock U, we're going to explore the power of single-word song titles, how a single word can instantly compel you to listen to a song, such as the case with hysteria, a word that means to have uncontrollable fear and frenzied behavior. Def Leppard used hysteria to describe the excitement and the unpredictable drama surrounding a romance, but really, there was a lot of drama in making the album. It took forever. They went through many producers and the car crash that almost took the life of their drummer. Man, Def Leppard really pulled it out with hysteria. Here they are with the classic track.

0: Hey, Professor Rock playing some STP, Stone Temple Pilots on Classic Rock U for you, with another great example of an insightful one-word song title. Plush is particularly interesting because it means velvety material associated with extravagance. But Scott Weiland wrote some pretty disturbing lyrics for the song called Plush. Now, Scott's composition has a host of meanings that range from an obsessive relationship to a horrifying real-life murder of a young woman in San Diego. There's definitely some intentional irony that makes the title even more intriguing. All right, it's time to dig back into my dad's vinyl.
1: I'm gonna be like you, Dad. You know I'm gonna be like you.
0: This is the segment that's a tribute to my dad, Steve Reeder, who raised me on the classics. Now, for those of you who are regular Classic Rock U attendees, it's well known that Billy Joel is one of my all-time favorites. The person that introduced me to the genius of Billy Joel is, of course, my dad. He had The Stranger and Piano Man on 8-track. One day, I was at a secondhand store, and I saw a bunch of 8-tracks for sale. And this guy, you know, he didn't really have a price on them, so I walked up and I said, "Hey, how much for the 8-tracks? And he goes, "If you give me $2, you can have all of them." There were about 50 albums. I gave them all to my dad. He was excited to add to his collection because by that time, 8-tracks were kind of out of favor, right? But the first one we listened to was this one from Billy Joel from 52nd Street.

0: Professor Rock playing some Billy Joel on Classic Rock U. That's Big Shot, song he wrote after a dinner with Mick Jagger and Bianca Jagger, who was Mick's wife at the time. Bianca's entitled behavior embarrassed Mick and it shocked Billy Joel, and so he wrote a song about it. All right, next up, we're going to spotlight two hidden rock gems that don't get a lot of attention these days when Classic Rock U returns.
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1: Mainly cloudy skies tonight. Temperatures will slowly warm up after midnight. A few showers and storms will be possible. Monday afternoon, feel more summer-like, high of 78, and a few storms could become severe Monday evening into early Tuesday morning. By Wednesday afternoon, we cool back down, high temperature only in the mid-50s. From the WSAW News Channel 7 studio, I'm First Alert Chief Meteorologist Mark Holly.
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5: 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Our first hidden gem today is a song that was originally recorded in 1983 by the band Wildlife, featuring Bad Company drummer Simon Kirk. It was considered an AOR track, but then Ozzy Osbourne reworked it. Here's Ozzy's version of Shot in the Dark from 1986 on Classic Rock U.

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0: In the words of Twisted Sister, be cruel to your school. In the name of rock and roll. 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

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All right, it's time for this week's Classic Rock U Countdown. And today, I've got the top 9 greatest title tracks, songs that share their name with the album that they appear on. Coming in at number 9, we have one of the fiercest rock voices ever, Bob Seger, with a song on the album of the same name that catapulted the Detroit rocker into superstardom. 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

when you just don't seem to have as much to lose. Strange how the night moves.

0: Professor Rock with you on Classic Rock U. That was the godfather of shock rock, Alice Cooper, with the title track to his album, Billion Dollar Babies. That comes in at number 8 on our top 10 title tracks countdown. You know, the weird vocal on Billion Dollar Babies, that's actually Donovan, as in Mellow Yellow and Hurdy Gurdy Man, Donovan. He just happened to be recording nearby, and they were able to get him to pop over to provide a voice that created an Alice Cooper meets cabaret kind of vibe. All right, our countdown of the top 9 title tracks continues after this short break on Classic Rock U.
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11: 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We've chosen an epic song at number 7, featuring lead vocals that were recorded in a studio bathroom. Hey, that great sound. It's Jim Morrison and the Doors with L.A. Woman.

with you on our Classic Rock U Countdown. From the album of the same name, that's Bad Company with Bad Company. Hey, they named their album and a song and their band after that. It places number 6 on our top 10 title track countdown. Coming up next is a song that was inspired by the Cold War. It was actually recorded in a studio that was merely 500 yards from the Berlin Wall. One of the most infamous symbols of a divided world back in 1977. I've got one of the greats. Heroes by David Bowie on Classic Rock U coming in at number 5.

Progressive Rock with you, and man, that song attacks the senses like few others. Paranoid by Black Sabbath on Classic Rock U. That comes in at number 4 in our top 10 title tracks countdown. Man, Ozzy tears it up on that song. It's just amazing. All right, the song that comes in at number 3 on our countdown, it was inspired by a quip from Beatle George Harrison. The phrase is, "If I ever get out of here." The song was taken from a joke that George made about the endless trapped feeling of the Beatles' Apple business meetings back when there was a lot of infighting before they broke up. It's Paul McCartney and Wings with Band on the Run on Classic Rock U at number 3.

0: Professor Rock blasting the title track to Band on the Run by the great Paul McCartney and Wings on Classic Rock U. That ranks number 3 on our countdown of the top 10 title tracks. All right, our top 2 songs are coming up after this break when Classic Rock U returns. Can you guess what they are? 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
1: Mainly cloudy skies tonight. Temperatures will slowly warm up after midnight. A few showers and storms will be possible. Monday afternoon, feel more summer-like, high of 78, and a few storms could become severe Monday evening into early Tuesday morning. By Wednesday afternoon, we cool back down, high temperature only in the mid-50s. From the WSAW News Channel 7 studio, I'm First Alert Chief Meteorologist Mark Holly.
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9: Hey, Professor of Rock at the head of the class. And right now, we're up to our top two songs on our top nine title tracks countdown. You know, one of my favorite responses in an interview is when a reporter was interviewing Malcolm and Angus Young at AC/DC. And the reporter stated in a very stern, matter-of-fact tone, AC/DC stands for Antichrist Devil's Child, right? Malcolm and Angus smiled at each other. They were trying not to burst into laughter. Malcolm responded with, no, the name actually came from the back of my sister's sewing machine. That's right, all the satanic panic that was going around about AC/DC, they took it from a sewing machine. At number two on our countdown is Highway to Hell by those lovable Young Brothers. And

All right, it's time to share the number one song that tops our countdown of the greatest title tracks in rock history. It's a song of reflection on this band's feelings of detachment and isolation and alienation from themselves following the success of The Dark Side of the Moon. It's the title track of Pink Floyd's 1975 follow-up, Wish You Were Here.

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Hey, Classic Rock U is back in session. I'm the Professor of Rock, welcoming you back to the Higher Institution of Music Education and celebration of the greatest songs in rock history. All right, it's time for this week's Jumpin' Jack Flashback, where we travel back in time to a crucial time in music. Let's see if you can guess the year on this pop quiz. It was the year that Ozzie Smith and the Cardinals beat the Brewers in the World Series. Joe Montana and the 49ers took the Super Bowl from the Bengals, and E.T. ruled the box office. The Commodore 64 was introduced, and G.I. Joe made a comeback, though the action figures were a little bit smaller. It was also the year that a true supergroup was formed. Steve Howe and Jeffrey Downs from Yes, Carl Palmer from Emerson, Lake & Palmer, and John Wetton from King Crimson. They were the four revered musicians that made up Asia. If you haven't guessed it, we're going back to 1982.

Hey, Professor Rock with you. We're doing a Jumpin' Jack flashback to 1982 here on Classic Rock U. 1982 was a year that featured the breakout of the supergroup Asia. You just heard them. The lyrics for Heat of the Moment. Those were written by lead singer John Wetton. As the debut single for Asia, the track rose to number 4 on the Billboard Hot 100. Actually, it was the biggest selling rock album of that year. Or in another huge hit from 82 was Centerfold, written by keyboardist Seth Justman. It was the second single to reach number 1 on the Billboard Hot 100 and stayed on top for 6 weeks. Here's Seth with his bandmates in the Jay Giles Band on Classic Rock U.

0: professor of rock playing a little modern English on Classic Rock U, a little new wave there. We're having a Jumpin' Jack flashback to the year 1982. That was I Melt With You, a song about making love for the last time before a nuclear apocalypse, or during it. I guess you could call that a dark romantic song. It was written by lead singer Robbie Gray. As big as that song is in pop culture, it actually never broke the top 75 on the Billboard Hot 100. Two of the most powerful voices of the rock era are in the spotlight after this short break on Classic Rock U. Stay with us.
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9: 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You're attending Classic Rock U, and we're in the middle of a Jumpin' Jack flashback to 1982. Not only did this next amazing vocalist have one of the most powerful voices in rock, she was arguably one of the most gifted singers in the history of recorded music. We got Pat Benatar belting out a song that was originally intended to be in the film Times Square, but it didn't make the cut. But all these years later, does anybody remember that film? Well, you definitely remember this song, Shadows of the Night, from 1982 on Classic Rock U.

have said it better myself. That's a Red Rocker on Classic Rock U, declaring there is only one way to rock. A professor of rock playing you the classics from 1982. Man, that's a signature tune for Sammy Hagar in his solo career for sure. It was a lead single from Sammy's LP, Standing Hampton. All right, next on our Jumpin' Jack flashback to 82, it's the premier rock band from Germany, Scorpions, with their number one mainstream rock track, No One Like You, on Classic Rock U.

Oh, Tom Petty and the Heartbreakers on Classic Rock U. You got luck, baby. It wasn't one of his biggest hits, but Tom Petty and Mike Campbell, I'm telling you, they can do no wrong from my perspective. The recording of You Got Lucky, that used an experimental drum loop tape and a synth riff that Mike Campbell first regarded as a throwaway, but it became a number 20 hit on the Billboard Hot 100. All right, we're going to bounce from 1982, and we're going to land 5 years into the future to 1987 for some Bottle Lightning. For the Grateful Dead, it was their lone top 40 hit. Here's Touch of Grey on Classic Rock U.

0: Hey, Professor of Rock, busting out a classic by the Grateful Dead on Classic Rock U. Ah, gotta love the Dead. Just a little touch of gray. That was all Jerry Garcia and the Dead needed to burst into the top 10 with some Bottle Lightning that peaked at number 9. It's hard to believe they only had one hit, but it was 17 years after their initial entry into the Hot 100, which was Uncle John's band. That one stalled at number 69. All right, we're going to take a quick break and come back with a power ballad bonanza when Classic Rock U returns.
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1: Mainly cloudy skies tonight. Temperatures will slowly warm up after midnight. A few showers and storms will be possible. Monday afternoon, feel more summer-like, high of 78, and a few storms could become severe Monday evening into early Tuesday morning. By Wednesday afternoon, we cool back down, high temperature only in the mid-50s. From the WSAW News Channel 7 studio, I'm First Alert Chief Meteorologist Mark Holly.
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7: 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A couple of songs with a tasty combination of heartfelt lyrics, soaring vocals, and a blazing guitar solo. What else do you need from a great power ballad? 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
3: Welcome back to Classic Rock U. I'm the professor of rock. You know, just like the old adage, make a good first impression, a songwriter searches to come up with a killer opening line that makes a great first impression on the listener, a phrase that hooks the listener and reels them in and makes them want to listen again and again. It's time for this week's KOL. Let's focus on some songs that have that killer instinct, such as this next one that was originally written about L.A., but the group that performed it changed it to a love story about their home city of San Francisco. The original opening line was, "When the lights go down in the city and the sun shines on L.A." But Steve Perry changed it to, "When the lights go down in the city and the sun shines on the bay." Here's Journey from 1978 on Classic Rock U.

Lights by Journey on Classic Rock U with a killer opening line that takes you right to the beautiful San Francisco Bay. Professor of Rock here, the host of KOLs. All right, our next killer opening line follows one of the greatest opening guitar riffs. I heard the news, baby, all about your disease. Diamond Dave wrote it, and Van Halen played it. Ain't Talking About Love with another all-time great from 1978 on Classic Rock U.

0: back with you here at Classic Rock University. Man, Foreigner didn't mess around with that one. They kicked off that track with the badass chorus. Well, I'm hot-blooded. Check it and see. I got a fever of 103. A killer opening line by Lou Gramm and Mick Jones that led to a number three banger in 1978. Yeah, the opening line can really set the tone for a hit song, and Foreigner knew it all too well. There's a strategy and an art to it for sure. Man, a lot of those bands like Foreigner and Journey knew that. All right, after this short break, we change the focus from words to riffs when Classic Rock U returns.
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1: In the words of Twisted Sister, be cruel to your school. In the name of rock and roll. 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
2: Hey, Professor Rock, holding down the fort here at Classic Rock U. All right, riff this, my friends. Sting came up with the original guitar line for Message in a Bottle, song he wrote the lyrics for, but it was Andy Summers that reworked Sting's riff and turned it into an epic track, adding some embellishments that made the song swing and rock steady. Classic Rock U, riffing with the Police from 1979.

0: This is Classic Rock U with your professor of rock, and we're in the middle of our segment, Riff This. That was Lenny Kravitz with Are You Gonna Go My Way. Man, guitarist Craig Ross, he crushed that riff with a 53 Gibson Les Paul Gold Top. Craig was Lenny's lead guitarist back in 93. It all came from a 30-minute jam session at the Waterfront Studios in New Jersey. Craig also played the cool solo on that track.
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0: All right, let's go to our next subject. We got a civics lesson about the American heartland with our guest instructor, Bruce Hornsby, on his 1986 number one hit, The Way It Is. A social commentary about injustice that was probably the most unlikely number one hit of its time. It didn't sound like anything on radio. Here's what Bruce told me about it.
2: Everybody thought it was a B-side. It was a fluke, and it broke in England. It was a wonderful accident. A guy at BBC heard it, put Way It Is on the air, and it just blew up. So that was that. Then everyone knew it wasn't a B-side.

Best of Rock with a little civics lesson on classic rock. You, Born in the USA, is narrated by the boss, Bruce Springsteen. Perhaps the ultimate rock song about American civics, and certainly one of the most misinterpreted, was about the treatment of our veterans, you know, veterans of the Vietnam War when they returned back home. It still rings true today. We salute our veterans for sure. Now, another masterpiece about the American heartland is, of course, the Scarecrow album from 85. That album was very personal for John Mellencamp, and people resonated with people across the country. The precursor to that standard bearer was this song from John's album, Pink Houses on Classic Rock U.

0: John Mellencamp on Classic Rock U with Pink Houses. I'm your professor of rock. That was the second single from A-ha. The track vaulted to number 8 on the Billboard Hot 100 in 1984. We've been pretty serious during the last few segments, so let's end this edition of Classic Rock U with a little bit of comedy from one of the funniest dudes of the rock era and a party anthem to close. That's what's coming up next on Classic Rock U.
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2: Man, I loved playing high school sports growing up. 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It takes me back to my playing days. I'm supporting students, and I get paid to make the big calls. 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
7: Showers and storms ending on your early Monday morning, mainly west of I-39, Highway 51. Monday afternoon, a few strong to severe storms are possible, and the storm chances could continue to your early Tuesday morning. Temperatures on your Monday afternoon in the mid-70s and feeling more like summer. By Wednesday afternoon, we're in the mid to upper 50s. From the WSAW News Channel 7 studio, I'm First Alert Chief Meteorologist Mark Holly.
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16: Hey, Professor Rock with you. Welcome back to Classic Rock U for our last segment here. I gotta say, two of the funniest dudes of the rock here to me are David Lee Roth, who was always good for a gut-busting one-liner, and Mr. Joe Walsh. I mean, come on. Anybody who would run a satirical campaign for U.S. president with the slogan, free gas for everyone, gets my vote for the most hilarious. Well, Joe Walsh features on our final subject of the day. We call it Party Rockin', the greatest party songs of the rock era. Now, back in 1978, Joe couldn't help but gush about being alive after all the heavy partying he had done. He summarized the excesses of living that rock and roll lifestyle and getting away with it on his number 12 solo hit, Life's Been Good.

Wrapping up our party rocking segment here at Classic Rock U, that was We're an American Band by Grand Funk Railroad, written and sung by the band's drummer Don Brewer. You know, and the band was going through financial hell because of a lawsuit they were going through with their former manager, Terry Knight. Not only did this song rescue Grand Funk from bankruptcy, it was the first number one single back in 1973. Their second number one was their cover of Locomotion. Both tracks were produced by the great Todd Rundgren. Well, that concludes this edition of Higher Music Education and Celebration of the Greatest Songs in Rock History. Looking forward to having you back in attendance next week on Classic Rock U. Until next time, I'm the Professor Rock saying, three chords and the truth, my friends. Turn it up to 11. Enjoy yourself this weekend.

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0: 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The 80s. In the still of the night. The 90s. Hold my breath as I whisper. 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
1: Showers and storms ending on your early Monday morning, mainly west of I-39, Highway 51. Monday afternoon, a few strong to severe storms are possible, and the storm chances could continue to your early Tuesday morning. Temperatures on your Monday afternoon in the mid-70s and feeling more like summer. By Wednesday afternoon, we're in the mid to upper 50s. 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
1: 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Christy Lee from the Bob and Tom Show. 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
4: Showers and storms ending on your early Monday morning, mainly west of I-39, Highway 51. Monday afternoon, a few strong to severe storms are possible, and the storm chances could continue to your early Tuesday morning. Temperatures on your Monday afternoon in the mid-70s and feeling more like summer. By Wednesday afternoon, we're in the mid to upper 50s. From the WSAW News Channel 7 studio, I'm First Alert Chief Meteorologist Mark Holly.
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1: Showers and storms ending on your early Monday morning, mainly west of I-39, Highway 51. Monday afternoon, a few strong to severe storms are possible, and the storm chances could continue to your early Tuesday morning. Temperatures on your Monday afternoon in the mid-70s and feeling more like summer. By Wednesday afternoon, we're in the mid to upper 50s. 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
1: Showers and storms ending on your early Monday morning, mainly west of I-39, Highway 51. Monday afternoon, a few strong to severe storms are possible, and the storm chances could continue to your early Tuesday morning. Temperatures on your Monday afternoon in the mid-70s and feeling more like summer. By Wednesday afternoon, we're in the mid to upper 50s. From the WSAW News Channel 7 studio, I'm First Alert Chief Meteorologist Mark Holly.
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0: the girls.
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2: Once again, your dad, Vietnam, two tours of duty in Nam.
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0: But he goes, "We don't have the money." The other parents knew that I was interested in going in the show choir, and they all chipped in like $200.
4: Whoa.
0: Like for me to go, it was like one of the.
1: And then fail.
3: So sweet. Yeah.
2: Now you have someone else besides your parents to say, "We're disappointed."
0: Yeah. I disappointed 12 families.
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1: Showers and storms ending on your early Monday morning, mainly west of I-39, Highway 51. Monday afternoon, a few strong to severe storms are possible, and the storm chances could continue to your early Tuesday morning. Temperatures on your Monday afternoon in the mid-70s and feeling more like summer. By Wednesday afternoon, we're in the mid to upper 50s. From the WSAW News Channel 7 studio, I'm First Alert Chief Meteorologist Mark Holly.
0: Classic rock doesn't age. It echoes. No, wait, that's reverb.
2: Yeah, sorry. It's kind of the same thing.
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1: Yeah, we know it's a repeat, but things are always better the second time around. This is Bob and Tom Extra.
2: Do we have Mr. Dombrowski joining us at this point?
3: You got me.
2: Oh, there he is.
4: Hi, Joe. How are you?
3: Can I just say, how dare Josh Arnold wear flannel again when I come on the show? Again, Josh.
4: I don't remember if you were a fan or not.
5: No.
4: Are you upset because I'm turning you on, or are you upset because I'm putting you off?
3: I don't know. Here's the thing. I don't know what's more upsetting. You wearing the flannel or me trying to insult you wearing the flannel while wearing a camouflage hat.
4: Yeah, I'm going to say. And an LLB.
3: I know. I'm over here trying to make fun of you. Literally, I look like I walked out of Lowe's. This is insane.
2: Joe Dombrowski is our guest. Joe is one of my favorite human beings. One of the funniest guests we've had in years on this show. And Joe's new special is called Dad on Arrival, which we were just talking, what a great title that is. I mean, just right off the bat.
4: Awesome.
2: I mean, it's pretty hard to get a good title in comedy. That's me live in Chicago. Oh, great. I wouldn't have. So tell us, where did you film this thing? What's going on with it?
3: I filmed it in Eugene, Oregon, which is like way, way, way the outskirts of Portland. There's actually... Sorry, Josh. I also make fun of people wearing flannel in the special, too. There was a group of gays in the front, and I was like, wow, aren't you guys just the beacon of Oregon in all your flannel?
2: Isn't that reserved for the lesbian side of gayness, the flannel?
3: I actually filmed it during softball season, so there weren't many lesbians in the audience. Unfortunately... So I Joe Dombrowski, Mark saved from his comedy special taping. No, I'm just kidding. You know, there was a lot of gays because a group of gays is called a gaggle, but a group of lesbians, as you guys know, is called dangerous. Anyway. But thank you for complimenting the title. It's Dad on Arrival, because a lot has changed since I've seen you guys last. I am a father now.
5: Congratulations.
3: Full-fledged dad to a 5-month-old, 27-pound chunk of meat.
4: Oh,
2: wow! And can we? Do you mind if we ask the child's name? Is that okay?
3: It's colloquially we call him Rattlesnake.
4: Awesome.
3: We call him Rattlesnake, and it fits my motif today.
2: Mm-hmm. Yeah. What's his first tattoo going to be?
3: Yes, yeah, first tattoo is probably going to be something on his neck. I'm not sure what, but we're going for prison chic in this house.
4: Joe, is the special out now?
3: The special's out now. It's on YouTube.
4: Awesome.
3: If you go to my page, you can find it. It was put out there by 800 Pound Gorilla, which I'm really proud of. So if you type in Joe Dombrowski, Dad on Arrival on YouTube, you'll find it for free for the masses.
4: All right.
2: Well, that's great. Now, by way of background, Joe was a school teacher for many years, and now a dad. I have fathered many children, Joe. I can give you plenty of pointers. Have you had the experience of the unexpected fountain while doing a diaper change yet?
3: Fountain?
2: Yes.
3: Fountain?
2: Yes, yes. When you're changing
3: a
2: diaper.
3: How about this? 5 days old, I bring this baby home. 5 days old. This baby poops across the room with the force that can only be described as a Civil War cannon. I was so impressed. I grabbed the measuring tape 4.5 feet across the room. It made a sound when it hit the wall. I didn't know that was possible. Also, nobody told me that babies burp like they're just... sitting across the bar at the VFW and they've been drinking Molson Malt. It is the most vigorous, deep belch. I don't know if I'm disgusted or proud.
2: Well, be proud. These are all good things. So when you recorded the special entitled Dad on Arrival, was the baby had been around for a while?
3: No, the baby was actually born about four-ish days after the special was shot, which is really cool when I go back and watch it, because I look at it and I'm like, I don't know who that person is. I'm not him. He is not me. Because now, since the baby's been born, I have nothing upstairs. I have zero brain cells left. I'm going to be so real with you guys. I was with my husband. We drove past a casino last week, and the sign said senior night, and I said out loud, they're letting high schoolers in the casino. Not even kidding. I'm watching the news, and it was like, a woman from Tacoma is going through a rough period. I said, how much blood did she lose?
2: Joe Dombrowski is our guest. Joe's a great comedian, and Joe's new special on YouTube is called Dad on Arrival. And the reason you can't think, Joe, is because when you were filming the special, you'd been able to sleep. And I'm assuming that's no longer in the cards.
3: It's a different brand of torture being this sleep deprived. Like I was counting out loud. I don't know. Everyone says count to the baby or sing to the baby. Hmm. And the other day I was counting out loud to him. I was so tired, I forgot the number 12. I thought it was like 10, 11, North. Is it North? I don't know. Then they tell you to sing to the baby all the time. And my husband sings very practical songs, very, very known, very worldly songs. I don't know what to sing. So I'll be changing my baby and all of a sudden I'll just be like, from the window to the wall.
2: Now, are you going to be able to go on the road anytime soon, do some more gigs? What's happening with that aspect of your life?
3: I've already been back on the road, which has been fantastic. Both of our parents are retired, so they are coming in to stay with us and take care of the baby while I'm on the road, which has been super, super, super helpful with them here. The funny thing is, though, is now, I don't know if I ever told you guys, I'm an only child, so my parents are obsessed with me. They call it love, but the doctors call it Munchausen by proxy. They are moving here to be closer to their grandchild, and my dad is having a very hard time with assimilating to Seattle. We were in the grocery store, and he met a person, and I had to tell my dad we had to go, and he goes, let me say goodbye to my friend. And he goes, goodbye, it was nice to meet you and your wife. And the guy was like, oh, this isn't my wife, this is my girlfriend. That's my wife. We're polyamorous. And my dad said, holy hell, Joe, this guy can write with both hands. We're having a time.
2: If you want to find Mr. Dombrowski, it's D-O-M Browski. And you can find his YouTube special, which I haven't seen it yet. I can't wait to watch. Joe is one of the funniest people ever. And the one thing, whenever you're having a bad day, say, wait a second, this kid is just nothing but material. This kid is my next special because it's going to be nonstop activity.
3: Every minute with him is a new hour of material, which is incredible. And I do have to say, you guys, thank you for having me on the show. The Bob and Tom fans are psycho. I have you guys in the comments still from my first appearance on the show. It's so cool to have people from all over the world write into me and tell me they found me from you. And I was just the other day thinking, I was on your show 20 years too late, because 20 years ago, you better believe I would have done the Bob and Tom comedy tour. That sounded like a hell of a time.
5: Oh, sure. I'd love to have had you.
2: Now, I'm looking at your dates. Yeah. Is this correct? Are you going to be in Honolulu?
3: Sure am, brother.
2: Now, are you taking your husband and baby, or are you going to be calling them from Hawaii going, hi, guys?
3: This is probably this is the moment that I was like, all right, Joe. I'm very hard on myself, but I'm like, all right, Joe, you're doing okay. Like, it's going to be all right. I am taking my husband, my baby, and both my parents for their 45th wedding anniversary to Hawaii for the whole week during
4: Wonderful.
3: That period.
4: Nice.
3: I'm very, very proud to be able to do that.
4: May 16th is my birthday, so maybe you could take me, and I will be the first person ever to wear Hawaiian flannel.
3: You know what? Skip the flannel. I want to see you in a coconut A cup, baby. Let's go.
2: Hey, now, Joe, once again, we're speaking with the comedian Joe Dombrowski. Can you hold your left hand up for me?
3: This has to do with the SKI at the end of my name, I bet.
2: No, I want to see if you're wearing a wedding ring.
3: Oh.
5: Tom's obsessed because he just got married. So
2: I got married over the weekend. I eloped.
3: This is the thing. I can't change that baby's diaper with my ring on because I can't stop thinking about just bacteria faster.
2: That's why I waited. I had two kids with Kelly before I married her because of the ring.
3: Nice try, guy. Nice try.
2: Oh, that's great. Joe Dombrowski is, as you can tell, one of the funniest, greatest guys out there. Terrific comedian. Mm-hmm. I would say, I don't know if you can get tickets for the Blue Note in Hawaii May 16th. What a great excuse to take off and go to Hawaii. I mean, you could go see him in Houston, but let's face it. Have you ever said to somebody?
3: The dates are all on there, too. All over I can't wait to come back to the Midwest. Let me tell you what.
2: Joe, we got to go. What a great pleasure. Congratulations on the baby. And
3: thank you.
2: Nothing but good fortune will come your way. You're a great guy.
3: Thanks, guys. Always good to see you all. Take care, and we'll see you next time, yeah?
4: Okay. Yes. You too. Bye. Thank you, Joe.
2: Bye-bye. God, is he funny.
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9: Some showers cannot be completely ruled out during the day today with high temperatures in the mid to upper 70s later on this afternoon, but then a first alert weather day for thunderstorms later on tonight. Those thunderstorms do have the potential to become strong to severe with strong wind gusts as the primary threat, but also the risk for hail and maybe even an isolated tornado as well. Timing for those thunderstorms will be about 9 p.m. tonight through about 3 a.m. Tuesday morning. From the WCAW News Channel 7 studio, I'm First Alert Meteorologist Spence Furman.
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11: All right. Welcome to another episode of Belly Up. I'm former NBA MVP Sir Charles. And I'm usually joined by America's favorite mob boss from the hit series Sopranos, James Gandolfini, but there ain't no sign of Tony today. He ain't called. Ain't nobody heard from him. So I guess we get started. Big week in the NFL. Big week of games. We got the open phones, so hit us up. And it's a big offseason elsewhere. We could talk about the High Stove League and the WNBA. A lot of shaking and baking and all the big moves. We're going to run them down.
12: Give me some headphones.
11: Also, you got the World Series.
12: My chair. Jesus.
11: Finally.
13: Thanks for nothing. Already started. Thanks for waiting, you prick.
11: All right, now cheers, Tony. Show started 5 minutes ago.
13: Yeah, sure. But the fact is, you didn't do a whole lot to stall. You gotta take it a break. One of those pregnant pauses, like Rome. Jesus. Extend the bumper music, like Rush Limbaugh. He fills time for days.
11: Yeah, but...
13: Could have done traffic, weather, together.
11: But Tony, we ain't
13: really gonna stall. I'm pretty sure it's a reason the show started to go downhill.
11: All right, Tony.
13: All due respect.
11: I can tell something on your mind. Go ahead, talk it out. It's cool. What's up? What happened?
13: Oh, Jesus. Nothing, really. I mean, the day started off pretty good. Other than I lost place in my hair gel, but not the little speed stick couldn't solve.
11: Wait, you style your hair with speed stick? The deodorant?
13: Oh, Jesus. What is this, Court TV? Yeah, sure, but not every day. The new brand, not the chalk. The vapor rub. Fact is, it's all the same. Major scam. I've been doing it for years. Pricks like you fall for it every day. I don't like you, I can't just walk out the door. Because I still got a nice full healthy head of hair.
11: All right, you serious, Tony? You saying that deodorant and pomade and hair gel all the same?
13: Yeah, sure. It's a well-known fact. When you take a bath, you ever use the liquid body wash? The gel?
11: Sure, Tony. That's all I use.
13: It's just dishwashing detergent. Different labels. Like hairspray and Pledge.
14: Yeah.
13: It's all the same.
11: Damn, Tony, that's amazing. Thanks for letting me in on that. I had no idea.
13: Sure. Don't mention it.
11: So, let me get this straight. That's why you was late, because you lost your hair gel?
13: Jesus Christ, who you working for, the feds? Who cares? Jesus. What's the matter with you? The fact is, if you have to know, I was running late, had to get some gas. First of all, pups, I pull up to wet bags, like a petroleum morgue. So I wait 15 more minutes for another pup to open.
14: Uh-huh.
13: Get out, swipe the card, then it's 45 minutes of 50 questions. Do you want to pay inside or outside? Yes or no? Would you like a car wash? Yes or no? Would you like a receipt? Yes or no? Ooh, what's your zip code? Ooh, what's your favorite color? Ooh.

0: trouble with this new credit, debit, or kaboom! 50 years of pain.
1: Easy, Tony, easy, Jesus.
0: Shouldn't be that hard to get gas.
1: Sorry I brought that up, Tony. That's my bad.
0: Mm-hmm. $8 a gallon. Then you gotta take an unnecessary survey. Before you're done, the price goes up 4 cents again. Mm-hmm. The fact is, no wonder why people pump and run. Think about it. I could pump and dash, get caught, go to court, get convicted, do 2 or 3 years, and still be done before the poor prick who pays.
1: So, did you get the gas?
0: Oh, Jesus Christ, what's the matter with you? How do you think I got here, you prick? Use your head. And enough with the questions.
1: All right, then, Tony. Well, here's a question I know you're going to want to answer. You want to try some of these? New from Necco. Oh. Talking to Malt Ball. Oh. They the bomb.
0: Mm. Let me see him. Hand them over. Oh, look. A little milk carton. How unique. How do you get it open?
1: Just pry it open.
0: Oh, Jesus.
1: Right. No. Tony.
0: Just when I'm craving donuts. Jesus Christ.
1: Give them to me. Come on, hit.
0: They got whoever designed this didn't come up with women's pants. We never get laid.
1: There you go.
0: It's worth the wait.
1: I told you.
0: Pretty good. They look like little ping pong balls. Like giant rabbit turds.
2: I said what?
0: Pretty good.
1: All right, Tony, give me one. Can I have one?
0: You want to pay inside or outside? That's a no. You like a car wash.
1: Tony,
0: what's your zip code?
1: Come on.
0: What's your favorite color?
1: Yeah. All right.
0: It's better than debit. Too bad.
1: We get it, Tony.
0: Pay the pump, you prick.
3: Joining us in the studio, comedian Mike Kaplan is here with us.
4: You spell your name Mike M. YQ?
5: Weirdo!
6: Yeah, that's strange.
4: Is that an actual, on your birth certificate, or is that a, like a rebellious,
7: I'm glad you asked. My birth certificate says Michael. It's no secret. That's my legal name. I'm an outlaw.
5: It also says Kenya.
7: On the long form, it's can you believe it? So when I was about 14, Prince changed his name to a symbol for reasons that we were not privy to because of the probably, you know, the contractual obligations that he was under to his record label. But at the time, to this impressionable youth, I just saw a cool artist doing a weird, fun thing. And I'm like, I'm not going to go that far. So compared to what Prince did, I'm a pretty normal guy. You can still use a regular keyboard. You don't even need to get a new hieroglyphic stamp, you know. And so I was like, I was at an artsy summer camp with some friends. I originally was like, I'm just going to go MYK. I keep the K. And a friend was like, why not go full, you know, bananas, you know, go put a Q in there. I was like, I like that. I still got the M for my my monogrammed things, obviously. I always wonder when if your name's Robert, but you go by Bob, like that's my father's name. I'm like, does he get an R? Does he get a B? I'm like, it's M all the way. But the rest of it, you can't see it coming. But yeah, then I found out a few years later, Prince had a reason for doing it for, you know, record label dispute reasons. And he changed back to Prince. And I was like, well, I'm out here alone now. You know,
4: Can you imagine being his manager? You're gonna do what? You're gonna change your name to a symbol that isn't even on a keyboard,
7: unpronounceable. Yeah,
4: the artist formerly known as Prince.
8: What is his real name?
4: His name, real name is Prince
8: Nelson.
5: Nelson,
9: yeah. Rogers Nelson, or something. Like that.
8: Gotcha. Yeah.
4: You mentioned initials.
7: Yes.
4: Why, Chrissy? I'll ask you this. No, do you have initials on your towels?
6: I do not. My husband has them on his cuffs of his shirts.
4: Does he have his last initial the one in the middle?
6: Yes, and then it's A and an R on the other side of it. Yeah.
4: What's that tradition all about?
6: I don't know why you have the last name.
4: So if JFK would be
6: J small
8: and a small F on the other side. Of the K.
7: JKF. I'm on your side 100%. You know what it's like this as well? Do you ever look at a movie poster where it's like, let's say it's like, you know, Keanu Reeves and Morgan Freeman, but their names are above the other person. So if you don't know who they are, you're like, look at that, like, you know, distinguished elder black man, Keanu Reeves. You know?
4: It's the Crosby, Stills, and Nash album cover.
7: Yeah.
4: That most
6: they're
4: famous,
6: not in order. On
4: they're not in order.
6: Oh, okay.
7: Well, what order are they in? Is it Crosby, Nash, and Stills, or Nash, Stills, and Crosby? Nash, Crosby, and Stills? There's only six possibilities. Which one is it?
4: Well, the anal retentive hour is ending. And as your host, I...
8: What if he stormed out? I must know!
9: I must know!
4: I take full responsibility.
7: I have what you might call ODC. The D is big in the middle, you know? O and the C around it, yeah.
4: That's our guest, Mike Kaplan. But we're going to go back to the news desk with Christy Lee. What have we missed?
6: Do you have monogram towels? I'm do you have those?
2: Tom just got married.
4: Oh.
6: Yeah, Tom just got married.
4: You know something? I think so.
6: You think
8: I have towels that just say Arnold.
6: Oh, that's cool.
8: Yeah.
7: I love that you don't... I also have things in my home that if you ask me about them, I don't know. Like, I have even the things that I own. My girlfriend's like, I know more about that than you do. So
4: at least the towels we have are absorbent. There was a time going back many years. I can remember in one of the bathrooms there was a towel you weren't allowed to use if you washed your hands.
6: What?
4: Yeah.
6: What's the point of that?
7: It had status.
4: It had all the absorbency of aluminum foil.
7: Can I tell you, when I was a kid, I read a Mickey Mouse comic book, and there was a scene where Mickey goes to Minnie's house, and he goes to sit down in a chair, and she says, no, you mustn't sit in that chair. It's an antique. It's very old and delicate, so you mustn't sit in it. And then she's like, and here's an antique mirror. He's like, I know it's very rare, and I mustn't look into it, you know? So I feel like that's what the towel's all about.
6: There you go. A Domino's delivery driver in Missouri, as the police say, turned a routine pizza delivery into a violent encounter.
7: Oh, boy.
6: The driver allegedly using his car to strike a customer during a heated dispute over not receiving a tip. Mr. Zachary Walton, 36, was arrested in Fulton.
4: You ran a guy over.
6: Facing multiple felony charges, including first-degree assault, armed criminal action, and leaving the scene of an accident.
4: I wish I were the judge. I would do a Domino's-themed sentence. Well, you'll be delivering pizzas in 30 years or less. Good luck to you, sir.
8: I'm on that guy's side.
7: Here's a tip.
4: You run him over?
8: Sure.
7: I mean, people should tip.
4: Yeah, I agree, but yes. You don't run the guy over.
8: Want to punch him. You can get in trouble for that.
4: So, Pat, you're saying it's okay just to ram him slightly?
2: A little dent,
4: the femur. Okay.
6: No. Mm. Here you go, Tommy. Police in Altamont Springs, Florida, arrested a woman. She's accusing of vandalizing her neighbor's properties with her... That's right, feces. Residents of the Spring Oaks neighborhood told WKMG that they have discovered what appeared to be fecal matter on vehicles, mailboxes, and in yards. Several residents reported finding the material near a shared food pantry in the neighborhood over the weekend. A detective witnessed a 50-year-old woman defecating in the front yard of her home before taking her into custody.
10: What are you looking at?
4: At her own place.
6: Yeah.
7: That you're allowed to do. Like, you're supposed to just do it on the porch and light it on fire. And like, what am I, you know, call me old-fashioned, but...
4: Oh man, that's rough. There's something going on mentally there.
6: Yeah.
4: There's a picture of her. She looks more or less normal.
8: She doesn't look
4: say?
8: Like your classic yard dumper.
6: No, she
7: this doesn't. Just goes to show you can't judge a book.
8: Exactly.
9: Yeah. I think Tom might be able to sway your opinion on that one.
4: Maybe she owns a car wash. I don't know. Trying
6: what?
4: She's throwing poop on people's
7: She's
4: cars
7: trying to drum up business for her car wash.
6: Okay. Yeah.
4: God.
7: She's pooping like a fox.
9: I see.
6: We have a story from Snopes this morning. A Florida man arrested after trying to baptize an alligator in a Waffle House has been debunked. Last month, you'll recall maybe, social media users began circulating a purported mugshot of a wild-eyed man along with the claim that he tried using a pitcher of iced tea to perform the baptism on the reptile.
8: Very odd.
9: My gosh, he is wild-eyed.
10: Yes.
6: And is in desperate need of a shower. The post appeared to have been shared by Florida news outlet WFOR, but fact-checking site Snopes determined that the rumor originated as a satirical post from a comedic social media
8: Yes,
6: account.
8: But who is Snopesing Snopes?
6: Ah.
8: We need to know.
9: Exactly. Who's
6: Snopes?
7: Who Snopes is the Snopesman?
8: Right.
4: Yesterday, my son Sam was telling me he was checking out us. Did you see the photograph or the video of the golden retriever being towed?
9: It was amazing.
4: The golden retriever is on like a Sea-Doo.
9: Yep.
4: And he's being towed by a guy with a hovercraft, kind of a... what would you describe the thing?
9: It's one of those watercraft that come out of the water. There's a hose in the back that makes it like a jetpack.
6: Oh, yeah.
4: It's like a jetpack. Yeah.
9: The force of the water keeps it levitating.
4: Okay. Yeah, it's like a jetpack shooting out water and the guy's towing.
9: Right.
4: So he immediately thought, this has to be fake.
6: Mm-hmm.
4: So he spent an hour finding out that it's, in fact, real. So if you Google Golden Retriever jet ski jetpack.
9: The Golden looked like, for every bit, like the Golden was steering the watercraft it was on, the jet ski. Yeah. It was insane.
4: He's a Golden Retriever. He's a good boy.
9: Yeah.
4: He's a good doggy.
6: How do you practice that?
4: I think the dog just gets on there and he's going, this is cool. And if the dog falls in, I can't remember if the dog had on a life jacket. Because they do make doggy life jackets. I don't think he did.
9: Yeah, okay.
4: But yeah, check that out. It's out there floating.
7: He's like
4: around.
7: The Evel Knievel of Golden Retrievers.
9: Yes.
6: Yeah.
7: Golden Retrieval.
6: I don't know if he was wearing a sunscreen, but we do have sunscreen in the news, kind of.
8: Well, tell us all about it.
6: Thank you, Josh. Researchers say beer waste shows potential as a sunscreen. This is a weird story. The study analyzed the photoprotective qualities of hops waste from the brewing process. Spent hops incorporated into sunscreen cream formulations offered more sun protection than hops that hadn't gone through the brewing process.
4: Spent hops is what I call my knees.
6: Mm-hmm. But scientists say
4: there was a time, you see.
6: The researchers needed to validate their findings. Now, why?
4: Yeah, who cares?
6: Who cares?
4: Well, right? They're trying to find something to do with all of the.
8: Yeah, they're upcycling.
7: Sunscreen is very important. I started wearing it just actually about 5 years ago during the pandemic lockdown phase when I wasn't going outside at all. And just after my grandmother, who worked for a dermatologist, died. So all through my life, never wore sunscreen. But Reenie, my wonderful partner, she's done a lot of research into it. This is all the truth, and also there'll be a quick joke. You know how, like, so she has a skincare regimen, mm-hmm. and, like, very, you know, so she's helped me know, like, after my shower, I do this and then put these things on. And so, you know how, like, if you like the Grateful Dead, you might be you called a deadhead, you know, you like metal, you're a metalhead. And so she's really into skincare, so we don't know what to call her. Sunscreen, I wear it every day now, even when inside, even because when
4: they say I should do that, but
7: through
4: the
7: windows,
4: I can't stand it.
7: Wow. Through the walls,
6: can't stand it.
4: No, I don't like it. The
2: greasy thing on your face.
4: Yeah, right? It's greasy.
6: Well,
7: there's some that aren't greasy. Yeah. Oh yeah.
6: I like the products,
4: but they're making it out of beer.
7: Yeah. Then
4: Wait a minute. I figured this out. Your IPA has an ABV and a good SPF.
7: Yes.
6: Yeah.
4: We live in a world of letters. Thank you very much.
8: Well, and that leads us to Mike Kaplan's upcoming.
7: What a
2: special. Perfect.
7: I feel so welcome.
4: Now, I'll tell you what.
9: A man of letters.
4: You can do. Now, you have a new piece you're working on, and
7: yes.
4: Each piece is centered around a letter of the alphabet in order. I give you the option. You can do an IPA, an ABV, or an SPF letter. Feel free. Which one would you like to do?
7: Oh, absolutely. I is for incel. Now, as you may know, incel is short for involuntarily celibate. And I just feel like if you're an incel, you can say the whole thing out because what are you doing with your time? You know what I mean? You've got plenty available. And I was doing this joke in New Jersey a few weeks ago, and a guy said, what is that? And I was like, oh, incel is short for involuntarily celibate. And he said, no, what is celibate? And I was like, oh, you don't. And he's like, then as if to explain it, he says, I'm an electrician. And I was like, I feel like you're still allowed to know what words mean if you're an electrician. And I explained it in terms that he could understand. I'm like, it's when sparks don't fly. So
4: very nice.
2: Very good.
4: Very nice. Thank you very much.
2: You really sold that bit.
7: Thank you.
4: I enjoyed that very much.
7: I really appreciate
4: it. It's my favorite joke. Mike Kaplan is our guest. And once again, Mike, your special, you've got a few of them actually out there. The one that I mentioned earlier is on YouTube called Reenie. And the other one is where?
7: Small Dork and Handsome is on Amazon. And then I also do have a Dry Bar half-hour special that's on YouTube now as well.
4: Excellent. So. Oh, I have a question for you.
7: Yes.
2: Hang on a second. Thanks, Mike.
4: It's a calendar question.
7: I'm ready.
4: Now, what do you remember approximately when you filmed your Dry Bar special?
7: I could tell you exactly the timeline.
4: Please do. Go ahead.
7: Yes. I filmed it in early September of 2021.
4: And then when did it air?
7: I believe it came out exclusively on the Drybar platform, not yet on YouTube, only available for Drybar, you know, plus customers and such. That was in mid-2023.
8: Oh, okay. Then Pat's on track.
6: Yeah.
2: Mine's over a year ago I filmed it. Yeah.
7: Oh, yes. It was absolutely like about a year and a half for me.
4: Okay.
7: And then it didn't come out on YouTube until November of 2025.
8: All right. So they know what they're doing. They've got a whole release schedule.
7: Whether or not they know what they're doing the same thing to everybody.
4: Because Pat, by the time it comes out, you're going to weigh 100 pounds less than you did.
2: Yeah, I was bigger than that, yeah.
4: I mean,
2: yeah.
4: I'm not trying to be mean, but you've lost a significant amount.
2: You don't have to try to be mean. You know.
8: There's very little effort put into it.
9: I hate to hear you trying to be mean.
7: In fact, the only thing that was mean about that was you saying, I'm not trying to be mean. Yeah.
4: You try to be. Are you an XL or a double XL?
8: Maybe the nice way would be, what size would you like?
6: Yeah.
9: Yeah. Instead of.
8: You can even say, what size would you like?
7: Yeah. How large is your shame? Yeah.
8: How gross are you?
4: He said,
6: oh my God.
9: What do you weigh, about four bills?
6: If he says I wear a medium, I will.
4: No, he's not a weightlifter. When are the gym guys going to cut it out? We know you're jacked. Don't wear a medium when you're a triple XL.
8: Oh, I say you did all that work. Show it off, baby.
4: Oh, no. I saw a guy bursting out of his shirt.
8: He works hard for that.
9: Yeah,
8: let people know.
9: What's it to you what size shirt he wears?
4: He looked ridiculous. But so anyway, my friend said, I'm a double XL. But he looked at me and he goes, I'm a fatty, fat, fat, fat, fat.
9: Yeah.
4: Just as you see, quoting you, Josh.
8: Yes.
4: Yeah. He was a very nice guy. Very helpful.
8: Can you believe he was nice and fat?
7: I mean, that's actually the
4: stereotype. That's why he's so nice.
7: You're supposed to be jolly is the rule.
4: Yeah. Who likes a mean fat guy?
10: In just moments, more Bob and Tom Extra. Bet you can't wait, huh? Got a comment to share? Text us at 888-262-8661. 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

0: just waiting for the cast to actually show up for work. 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
1: There's Josh Arnold.
2: Having a French roast. And if you've never had one, what you do is you take a cup of coffee and put a cigarette out in it. And then you drink it.
3: French roast.
4: Not a fan. Really, not a fan, are you?
2: They're always just so strong and bitter. Yeah.
4: I'm distracted. I'm learning more about Morse code.
2: You know, I'm surprised you're not a student of it.
4: Yeah, you know, it's interesting that to find them on the internet, it's .com.
2: Oh, I see.
4: Very, very confusing.
5: I'm going to stop the show.
4: Okay.
5: I made an observation.
4: Yeah.
5: Because I'm a girl. Are you wearing a ring, Tom?
4: Yeah, I got married over the weekend.
2: What?
5: What?
2: Oh, my gosh.
3: You know, he loves doing stuff like that.
2: Holy. Tommy, congratulations.
5: Are you serious?
3: Yeah. We're supposed to say congratulations to you and best wishes. He's coming in for a hug. Brace yourself.
4: Thank you very
5: Tom's
4: much.
5: Not a hugger.
3: That a boy. That a boy.
4: I wish my mom were alive so I could hear her go, finally.
6: on the beach.
4: Or it's about time.
5: Was that part of the beach party?
4: No. As it happened, Kelly and I were in the Bahamas for an event.
5: Right.
4: And everyone else had to leave, pretty much. So we decided we'd make plans, actually, to get married on Friday night. And we made the plans quite a while ago. And no one was there from our family. It was just, we're going to have a nice party here.
5: Okay.
4: We just wanted to get the technical aspect of it done.
2: So
4: it's our favorite beach. So it had been a beautiful sunny weekend, and we were scheduled to get married at 7:30. We had the whole thing, although there's some lady got it all arranged.
7: Oh, it couldn't have gone smoothly.
5: Please. It had to rain.
7: Please tell me what happened.
4: I'll have some photographs for you tomorrow. We had to, during the vows, we had to hand the umbrella back and forth. So to put the rings on was kind of tricky.
6: Did you get dressed up?
3: That's lovely. Please tell me, bare feet. You were in bare feet.
4: No. This is actually a true story, and only you guys will believe it. As you know, Kelly does not necessarily appreciate the way I dress.
5: Right.
4: Mm-hmm. I dress for comfort. I have a sort of a...
7: Wow, you really should be in political press releases.
4: Almost
7: she
4: a definitive,
7: really doesn't care,
4: definitive lack of style, if you will.
7: Yes, yes.
4: But she had gone down prior to my going down there. I went down there. I flew down last...
5: Friday morning.
4: No, Thursday morning.
5: Oh, Thursday morning.
4: In any event, she had purchased some beach pants. What are they? Like linen.
7: Linen. Oh, yes. You got to have linen. Got,
5: nice linen.
7: You got to have linen.
4: Two pairs of linen beach pants.
7: Nice.
4: And then linen shirts.
7: Mm-hmm. Beautiful.
4: Which linen, I ironed it twice before I went out because of
5: it. It's known to wrinkle, but it's supposed to.
4: Oh, it didn't really wrinkle because it was soaking wet. But remember, it was pouring rain. But we were thinking of maybe just doing it inside. We had a couple of friends that were around. We thought, we'll just do it inside. Nope. One of the guys goes, no, you got to go outside. It's going to stop raining. But here's the point. So we're getting ready, and I put on the trousers, the linen trousers.
7: Trousers. He says trousers.
2: Oh, I bet they'll show off his manhood, too.
4: Well, yeah, Josh, here's the problem. Now, I'll do this in a Socratic method. What color underwear do I wear?
2: Black?
4: I always wear black underwear.
2: Oh, yeah.
5: Were their trousers white?
2: They must have been visible.
4: Yeah. And yeah. I put them on, and Kelly looks over, and she goes, you only have black underwear? And so I do my own laundry, so maybe she wasn't aware that I only own black underwear. Mm.
5: She's never seen you in your underwear?
4: She assumed.
5: Well, now you're married. She can see you.
6: Yeah, finally.
4: She assumed correctly. Incorrectly, I should say, she assumed that I would have gone out and bought a pair of light-colored underwear.
5: Mm-hmm.
4: That would have been if I tried the pants on and bought it through. None of those things I had done.
7: Well, then you had to go no underwear.
4: So then I said, I'll go commando.
7: There, boy.
6: Oh, boy.
4: That was immediately rejected.
7: Oh.
4: So now this is the absolute truth. Now, this was,
5: you wore a pair of hers.
4: I wore Kelly's underwear.
6: This is the grace.
4: Now, wait a minute.
7: You just made some listener, maybe more than just one, you made their day.
4: Because she had what might be considered my flesh tone colored underwear. Now, so I put the underwear on, and I'm not sure how to describe this delicately. The underwear is designed.
5: Is it a shaping underwear?
4: I'm not sure.
6: It's hanky-panky.
4: It's got the back side is significantly more fabric than the front side. You understand what I'm saying?
5: Yeah.
4: The front.
5: Yeah.
4: So I put it on. And during several activities, things were flopping out.
2: Oh, wow.
4: So it occurred to me.
5: To turn it around?
4: I had to I'd gone to an event the evening before wearing the pair of pants, so I went back to our condo, turned the underwear around without telling. So now I'm wearing my soon-to-be wife's underwear backwards that I'd already worn frontwards. You following me?
5: Yeah, I'm following you.
4: So the next day, I had learned. I've got to.
5: So did they become like a G-string? Did they go way up?
4: Well, I wasn't going to go into that, but there may have been a.
2: If your doctor had asked for a urine, stool, blood, and semen sample,
4: I just would have handed him the underpants.
7: Attaboy.
4: So I'm one of the few men, I guess, that can. I guess I could say that. Well, I got into my wife's pants on my wedding night.
7: Yeah, there you
4: go. In fact, I got into them a couple hours before the ceremony.
2: So, literally by worst time.
4: Yes, by wearing them. Yeah. Every word of that is true.
2: Well, that's wonderful. Well, congratulations. Yeah.
4: So
6: good for you.
4: And
5: good for you.
6: The kids happy?
5: Do they know?
4: We told everybody when we came back.
2: And how did the girls react? Cheers.
4: They seem to be pleased.
2: Yeah, of course. Yeah,
4: I think.
6: No, that doesn't sound like.
7: But see, what are their ages? You really can't tell.
4: A 10. Well, there's 10, 13, then they go up the scale.
7: Yeah, there's.
2: I mean, it probably doesn't feel much different to them.
7: There's no telling. Yeah.
4: Yeah, but I think that Hart was. We told her, hey, look, we're going to have a big party this summer.
2: Yeah.
4: And you can be the flower girl then, I think.
2: Left out.
7: Yeah. That was a problem. Okay. Well.
4: Yeah, but
2: may I see the ring?
7: There you go. Look at that.
5: I'm shocked that you're wearing a ring.
2: It's cool.
4: Yeah, I don't know. I don't know what this is made of.
7: You have
4: metal something.
7: And I say this with years of heterosexuality. You have very feminine fingers. They are
6: artistic.
7: They turn
5: very
7: me on
5: long
7: in some.
5: And
7: they
5: thin.
7: Turn me on in some ways. I can't describe it.
2: Spindly?
7: Yes. Some might say that, but yet masculine.
2: Yeah. Oh yeah.
7: Yeah. Beautiful hands.
4: Let's see. I can.
7: Oh yeah, you can.
2: Very dexterous.
7: Oh God!
2: Now we know why she wanted to marry.
5: Yeah, yeah.
7: Mr. Hansey.
4: There it was again pouring. It had been beautiful all week, but it was pouring rain Friday night. But it was.
6: Who was your witness then?
4: Very, very memorable. There were several folks.
7: Please tell Pat that you took one of your best friend with
6: your best.
7: Please tell him.
4: No, none of my group was there.
2: Oh, I can't wait to see the picture, and it's you standing next to Todd Yon.
7: Or you next to Don McLean.
5: Yeah.
4: The photograph is next to Orion.
5: Orion?
4: He was our native photographer.
7: Orion the hunter?
5: I saw a picture of you dancing with a native girl over the...
4: Yeah.
5: Yeah.
4: That was...
5: shocking.
4: What is it called? A Junkanoo band?
5: Yeah.
7: Junkanoo.
4: They were loud. They were great.
7: They were playing, it's like Stomp, right? They play the oil drums.
4: They've got, I don't know, 8 horns, trombone, sousaphone, all the whole deal.
7: I remember seeing them when we went to Bahamas for the Super Bowls.
4: And they're dressed up in great, it was really fun.
6: You do anything traditional, like lift Kelly over the threshold as you came into the cabana?
4: That didn't dawn on me. Because we were at like Daddy G's disco at 1 in the morning.
2: Oh, man, that.
6: Daddy G's is fantastic.
4: You been there?
6: No.
4: Oh, okay.
2: This is a blast of happy news. I'm very excited.
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9: Good morning. Wisconsin has launched a plan to eliminate viral hepatitis. It's a statewide effort by the Wisconsin Department of Health Services to eliminate hepatitis A, B, and C by the year 2030, along with a new public dashboard to track progress. The focus will be on expanding testing, vaccination, and treatment, especially for those most at risk. Discussion over a proposed data center in Wisconsin Rapids has slowed. That's after city leaders and developers agreed to postpone permit talks back in mid-April. Mayor Matt Zocker said residents can expect multiple public hearings and some sessions without developers so the city can focus on its own review process. No timeline has been set yet for the next public information session. And ATV and UTV riders need to get certified before hitting the trails. Anyone 12 or older born after January 1st of 1988 must complete a Wisconsin DNR-approved safety course and carry proof while riding on public trails and some private lands. Many ATV and UTV crashes involve riders who never took a class. More info can be found on the DNR's website. In sports, Aaron Rahm became the first English-born golfer to win the PGA Championship in more than a century. That's after he shot a 5-under-65 yesterday. His 72-hole total of 9-under, 3 strokes better than John Rahm and Alex Smalley. Brewers lost for just the second time in the last 10 games. They dropped a 5-4 decision to Minnesota yesterday. Brandon Sproul take the mound tonight in Chicago as the Brewers take on the Cubs.
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9: Some showers cannot be completely ruled out during the day today, with high temperatures in the mid to upper 70s later on this afternoon, but then a firstler weather day for thunderstorms later on tonight. Those thunderstorms do have the potential to become strong to severe, with strong wind gusts as the primary threat, but also the risk for hail and maybe even an isolated tornado as well. Timing for those thunderstorms will be about 9 p.m. tonight through about 3 a.m. Tuesday morning. 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
10: Hey, yeah. The young girls, I used to date a girl 13 years younger than me. They chew a lot of gum. You know what I mean? They do a lot of young girl stuff. It's kind of annoying. You know what I mean? Like, you'll be driving along, they'll see a car with a headlight out, and they'll do that pediddle thing. What's going on? That's a pediddle. It's a pediddle. Well, you go over railroad tracks, her feet would come off the floorboard, some superstitious thing like that. You know what I mean? Wow. Or as we'd see a VW bug, she'd punch me in the shoulder. Punch buggy! Whatever. Punch buggy. Sometimes we see like a VW bug with its headlight out while we're going over railroad tracks. All hell's breaking loose. Spinning around, crashing my window, breaking everything. I gotta take a hard left. I'm kicking her out of the door. Her head's bouncing off the curb.
11: I'm sold.
10: You ever been on a date where after a couple hours you find it nearly impossible not to say, "Somebody kill me!" I love that.
11: No.
10: That's my favorite. I love going on dates. You get to go to the girl's place and meet her pets. They always have cats. It's always cats. It's never anything cool like a wild dingo or a wolverine. It's never a venomous duck or a bat.
2: Venomous duck.
10: Never get like a porcupine. It's usually two cats. Like a little one she just rescued from the trash 10 seconds ago. Just got run over by a train or something. Still has leaves stuck to its rear end. It's bulimic and anemic. Then the girl's got to tell you like the story how she met the cat. Oh, I put some milk out on Tuesday. She drank all the milk and came back on Wednesday. That's a beautiful story. Take your top off. I'm listening. You can just tell me that story without a top. That's all I'm saying.
2: No. I'm listening.
11: That's a beautiful story.
10: About the second cat?
11: Sure.
10: A lot of these women, they always have these old crazy cats. You ever experienced that? Like, should have died 50 years ago. The cat's still alive. It's got an eye patch. It's had ball sock and hip surgery. It's got an IV and a walker. It's got syphilis. It smokes. Hello. Hello. I'm like, what is that? Don't look at it. It'll kill you. Put your top back on. We got to get out of here.
11: That's a good story. Take your top off.
5: Hey, it's the Bob and Tom Show. Yes. We are live from the O'Reilly Auto Parts Studios. There's Christy Lee at the news desk.
3: Hi.
5: Matt Godwin's there.
12: Hello.
5: There's Jeff Hoskay.
13: Hey, man.
5: Ace Cosby across the way.
14: Hello.
5: I'm Josh Arnold. There's Tom.
4: Hey.
5: Hi.
4: Sorting through papers.
3: Happy belated birthday. I forgot to send you a text, Josh. I'm so embarrassed.
5: Don't be embarrassed. It's okay.
3: I'm
5: Thank
3: sorry.
5: You.
4: I completely forgot about it, so.
5: No worries at all.
14: I didn't.
6: I remember.
3: Oh, look at Ace. Look at you two. You get stars today.
6: I know. I feel good about it.
4: So did you send him a text?
6: Yeah.
13: No.
4: Well, you remembered it.
5: Ace and Pat did.
4: Oh, okay. Yeah. Okay. All right. When was your birthday exactly?
5: Saturday.
3: It was Saturday.
4: Oh, nice.
6: 9 o'clock in the morning. 9:17 in the morning.
5: I think it's 7-something in the morning.
3: Uh-oh.
6: Don't correct
4: Should
6: me.
4: We call your mom?
5: No. No reason to do that at all.
4: I think maybe there's some great birthing story.
5: There isn't.
4: Okay. Well, how about this? Did you go fishing on your birthday?
5: Yeah. Yeah, that was good.
4: Okay, good. Then I've got a nice letter for you.
5: Okay. If I hadn't gone fishing, would the letter be moot?
4: No, it'd just be less timely.
5: Ah.
4: Dear Bob and Tom Show. I don't know if this is a Renee or a Rennie, because there's an accent on the E at the end there.
5: Oh, then you got to go Renee.
4: Renee, okay. Yeah. So it's a lady then, in theory?
3: No, not
6: it could
3: not
6: be either or. Just walk away.
3: That's My confusing. Husband's middle name is Renee.
4: Really?
3: Uh-huh.
4: This is like
3: away.
4: Your name, Pat. You could be a she.
6: Oh, I know.
3: Yeah.
6: I've heard that my whole life.
4: If we had any more employees here, you'd have to be a she so we could meet that EEO, whatever the hell that thing is. Is it DIA? What is it again? DUI. Dear Bob and Tom Show, especially the fishermen, I had asked you guys the other day if your pans smell like fish after you guys catch and release these fish, because you guys do a lot of that. I know that Mr. Hoskay and Pat Godwin, avid fishermen, you guys fish all the time. According to Renee, the easiest way to get rid of fishy smells is to take anything that's stainless steel.
5: Oh, yeah, I saw this email.
4: And wash your hands with it. Rub it all over your hands or wherever else the smell, and the smell will go away. There's a chemical reaction. You can also buy a stainless steel bar. It looks like a bar of soap.
3: Huh.
4: Is this a thing?
13: I've never heard of it, but obviously.
4: Well, I'm just curious. Is this an old wives' tale, or is this actual science?
13: I'll try it next time I go.
4: I think it sounds kind of interesting.
3: Doesn't lather up much.
13: No. You have a metallic smell on your hands for the rest of the day.
4: What do you usually do? Do you just scrub?
13: I wash them with Dawn.
5: Yeah, that's good.
13: Yeah.
4: Okay.
13: It's good enough for the ducks. It's good enough for my hands.
3: There you go. Yeah.
4: Okay. Well, just asking. Everybody have a good weekend?
5: Yeah. Real nice. How about you?
4: A lot of lacrosse watching.
3: Yeah?
4: And graduation parties.
5: Oh, fun, man. 'Tis the season.
4: And a little bit of IndyCar watching. And we're going to do a special race broadcast. And also on this Friday is something called Carb Day at the Indianapolis Motor Speedway. We will have a special show that day with a handful of people out at the Speedway live and in person. Just getting ready for the 110th running of the greatest spectacle in racing. A lot of cool action over the weekend, but for the first time in a long time, all Saturday's action got rained out.
3: Yeah.
4: I can assure you the lacrosse action did not get rained out.
3: Oh, you had to sit in the rain, did you?
4: Stand, please. Oh. No, it did stop intermittently. It was fine. It was fine.
3: You don't bring a chair? You don't have one of those nice rocking chairs that they have?
4: I had a nice umbrella. but it was fine. It was no big deal. Okay. Everything is good in the world as we know it. Now, what have you got coming up in the world of news, Christy Lee?
3: Coming up in the news, we have a lot of great things. We have an owl that was stuck in a concrete mixer. We have hot dogs in the news, by the way. Friday, I went and bought myself a hot dog because I got sick of hearing about hot dogs all week. Gotta tell you, wasn't as good as I thought it was going to be. You really pumped that up all
4: Where'd
3: week.
4: You get it?
3: Well, I don't want to say where I got it because I
4: Maybe it was a different place.
3: Well, I didn't go to a stadium, if that's what you mean. Well,
4: I was talking about a stadium hot dog. It was delightful.
3: Well,
4: I could eat five of them right now.
3: Oh, are you hungry?
4: I'm starving.
3: Okay.
4: Very busy weekend. Didn't get a lot of food. I do have.
6: All right.
4: I do have the answer to a question we asked last week. We got talking about the repo man and having a car repossessed.
3: Yeah.
12: And a couple of you have experienced this, I know, in person. Jeffrey, you had a car repossessed?
13: Yeah, me and Pat. Yeah. Both, we're both brothers in repossession.
6: Good times, right, Jeff?
13: Oh, the best.
12: brothers in alms?
13: Yes.
12: Hey, fellas, I was working at an auto shop. We had a fair amount of cars sitting around waiting for repairs. I noticed a repo-style truck driving by several days in a row. Finally, one day, the guy stopped and asked about a green Chevy Tahoe. I agreed to let him check the VIN number, and it was the car he'd been looking for, but he'd been looking for a blue one. Yes, apparently, the guy painted the car to avoid having it repossessed.
4: Oh!
12: Thank you very much, Jason. Because we were wondering if anybody had ever gone to that much trouble. How many payments were you behind when they repoed your car?
13: Oh, I was way... They should have repoed my car. I was like 7 months behind.
12: What kind was it?
13: It was a Thunderbird. A Ford Thunderbird.
3: Really?
13: Yeah.
12: Not bad.
4: Fabulous.
12: Yeah. You got to get a repo. Might as well be a cool car.
13: Yeah.
12: We talked to a repo guy. One thing I wanted to ask him, and I forgot to, what is the most expensive car you've ever repoed? I mean, do you ever repo the really nice ones?
6: Well, I bet they do.
12: Yeah. I mean, it's really easy to get behind the payments when they're $1,000 a month, I'm guessing.
13: Well, and Ace reminded me, they are currently repoing all the Spirit Airlines planes. Yeah. So there's someone going around and repoing all those planes. Like, there's a whole show on TV about it called Plane Repo.
3: Are you serious?
13: Where people miss their plane payments. And to repo them, it's way harder because they fly them out. So they have to have all the checks done and everything before the person gets there to have their plane stolen.
14: And they're rehiring some of the Spirit pilots to do this.
13: To go repossess the planes.
12: Yeah, and I remember looking up what it costs to repaint an airplane, and it's steep. Because all the planes are painted.
13: That's why you go with a wrap.
3: Yeah.
13: Absolutely.
12: Yeah, it's like $250,000 or something.
6: Yeah, $300,000, I think.
13: I'll do it for $100,000.
3: Really?
13: Yeah.
3: Okay.
12: Maybe this is why you go with the ones where you leave them mostly silver and just put the logo on.
13: Yeah.
12: Mm-hmm. Yeah, so the next budget airline, they can just kind of get stickers just in case.
3: Or you just become B Airlines or something that goes with the yellow planes.
12: Yeah.
13: That's a good idea.
12: Well, that's it. I mean, wow. I thought, isn't some other airline just going to buy all the planes?
13: Apparently, they're... Maybe after they get repossessed. They may buy them at auction.
12: Well, China just ordered a bunch of Boeing aircraft.
3: Yeah. Right?
12: That was part of the big trip to China.
13: I don't watch
3: There's the a show about repoing airplanes.
13: Yeah.
12: But are these primarily small private planes?
13: Yeah. Yeah. Or like those Lear jets or whatever.
12: Okay.
13: Type thing.
12: Yeah. Because it'd be a drag to be in a large commercial airliner just when you finally get your seat adjusted, get the air conditioning thing all ready so it's not blowing all over you. We're about to leave.
3: Yeah.
12: And all of a sudden the guy boards the plane. Sorry, folks. We're repossessing this plane. That'd be very bad news. But they're not going to repossess your car, are they, Christy Lee?
3: No, they're not, because I have you know what? 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
12: Thank you very much, Christy Lee.
3: Sure.
12: Coming up in sports, he's back. Aaron Rodgers is apparently going to be returning to the Pittsburgh Steelers. Interesting news story there. And he's, I guess, finally made his decision.
3: Finally.
12: Also, we have discovery in a medieval toilet.
3: Mm-hmm.
12: I'm not too much aware of what a medieval toilet would look like. We also have a couple different robot stories in the news. And if you're a fan of the TV show Survivor, good news for the American version of Survivor, bad news for one of the foreign versions of Survivor. They had to stop filming.
3: Mm-hmm.
12: Also, we have a world record involving a very, very old man doing something very, very cool. These are the O'Reilly Auto Parts Studios. 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
2: Some showers cannot be completely ruled out during the day today with high temperatures in the mid to upper 70s later on this afternoon, but then a first alert weather day for thunderstorms later on tonight. Those thunderstorms do have the potential to become strong to severe with strong wind gusts as the primary threat, but also the risk for hail and maybe even an isolated tornado as well. Timing for those thunderstorms will be about 9 p.m. tonight through about 3 a.m. Tuesday morning. From the WCAW News Channel 7 studio, I'm First Alert Meteorologist Spence Furman.
3: Hey, it's the Bob and Tom Show. We are live from the O'Reilly Auto Parts Studios. 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
3: He's at the sports desk. 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
3: I'm Josh, and there's Tom.
8: Thank you very much, Josh. Now, first of all, happy birthday once again.
3: Thanks.
8: And got some requests already as we delve into our stack of letters. You can reach us, Bob and Tom, at bobandtom.com, of course. This first one actually involves the world of sports. It seems fitting to put Josh's least favorite song to bed after the thrashing that the Detroit Pistons took, losing a huge loss at home, ending their playoff hopes. The top-rated Pistons losing by more than 30 points. It was pretty ugly. So for the last time this season, ladies and gentlemen, by request, it's the Detroit Pistons song.
9: The Detroit Pistons, former champs of basketball. I have so many souvenirs, it's hard to list them all. I have piston pants. I have piston shorts. I have piston beer mugs. Sometimes people don't even notice. I have piston ashtrays. I have piston shoes.

0: goals. I have piston basketballs. When I dribble, they do too.
1: Thank you very much.
2: A little Timmy Kavanaugh. For the last time this season.
3: Yeah, well, what are you going to do?
2: It's over. Now, we will push on here. Got any letters over there, Christy Lee?
3: I sure do, Tommy. I went to Victoria's Secret, this is from Barry, to purchase my wife some lingerie. I was greeted by the, best young sales lady ever. They were having a sale, and she met me with this opening sales pitch. Hello, do you know my panties are half off? He goes, yeah, I bought some. That's a good line.
2: That is a good line.
3: Yeah.
2: All panties half off.
3: Yeah.
2: Sounds like a great Friday night. Here's one. Good morning, boys and girls. This is from Tyrone, Pennsylvania. You ever heard of Tyrone?
4: I haven't.
2: Jake in Tyrone says, I went to my niece's softball game last night. One of the coaches must be a Pat Godwin fan. He kept saying, good eye, good eye, good eye. All I could think of was Pat Godwin's song, Deny, Deny, Deny.
4: Oh.
2: I was wondering
4: if
2: you guys could play it for me. I listened with my dad going to school every day. I'm now passing on the tradition. Well, thank you very much, Jake. Patty G, this is another song based on your life, Write What You Know. Is that correct?
4: Exactly.

0: Thank you very much, Patty G. Now, let's get back to our letters here.
1: I have another lingerie one.
0: Ooh. Oh, go ahead.
1: This is from Chris. You guys were talking about men buying their wives lingerie. My wife never buys her own undergarments. She relies on me to buy them all with what I like.
2: Wow.
1: Wow.
0: That's interesting.
1: That is interesting. Because he doesn't have to wear them.
3: Oh, man. It would be the most uncomfortable stuff.
1: Exactly. Because the fancier the look, the more uncomfortable they can be. Yeah.
0: As you know, I got married a few weeks ago, and I've told you the story several times. Mm-hmm. Kelly had purchased a pair of white linen pants for me, and they were kind of thin, and I hadn't bothered trying them on, of course. And I was getting ready to, we were down in the Bahamas, it was very romantic, and I put the white linen pants on, and you could see my black underwear through them. So I ended up finding that I found a pair of her underwear, which I did put on. And I also found out that they were a little bit too narrow in the front. And eventually, after a couple hours, I took my pants off and turned her underwear around. So I was wearing it backwards.
1: Mm-hmm.
0: I was telling the story to someone over the weekend. And I pointed out that last week I went online and I purchased some, they call it nudie underwear.
1: Okay.
0: Happens to be my flesh tone. I'm sure it probably comes in a variety of flesh tones. Being that we are a multicolored people in this world. But I got as close as I could get to my flesh tone.
1: Mm-hmm.
0: I was just telling this guy, so I ended up buying some. So the next time I wear those white linen pants, I'll be able to wear underwear. He goes, now, did you buy women's underwear this time? I said, no, they do make it for men.
1: Of course they do.
0: So, so now I can now wear my linen pants without having the black show through. A la the movie Vacation.
1: I'm surprised more men don't wear, like, nude-colored underwear. Half my underwear is that color.
3: We don't care.
1: You don't?
3: I don't.
4: I do.
3: I don't.
1: You'd rather
3: you're worried about
1: whitey?
3: your underwear about showing?
4: The color, yeah.
1: Okay.
4: Well, black, dark blue. Not tan, though. Not nude.
1: No? Huh.
3: That's weird.
0: Yeah, I don't know what the... back in the day, I think white underwear was kind of the standard.
1: Yeah, tidy whities.
0: I've been wearing black underwear as long as I can remember. And I also do all my own laundry. Yeah, the white stuff, you don't want to see that.
1: No.
3: Did anyone else, when we grew up on Fruit of the Loom, Tidy Whiteys, all the boys in the family, from dad down, wore the
1: tidy. Right.
3: And then when they would start to get holes in them, they would go into the
1: the
3: rag bag.
1: Yep.
3: And next thing you know, dad's out front washing the car with some old, old underwear.
0: Absolutely. Oh. Cut off the elastic band.
3: Yeah. No, I don't even think we cut off the elastic band. I think we were it just went in the rag pile.
0: That's just nasty.
1: Well, you wash them. I mean, what do you mean it's nasty? You put them back on after you wash them, don't you?
3: Oh, sorry. You're making too much sense, Krista.
1: You don't wear one pair of underwear and throw them away, do you?
0: No.
1: Okay.
0: Now, did you watch any of the Preakness?
1: I did not.
0: Anyone aware of what happened?
1: No. What happened?
0: Well, among other the big news was that the winner of the Kentucky Derby
1: did not
0: run.
1: Right.
0: And there's talk of moving the Preakness eventually. I guess some people think that these particular horses can't run that races that close together.
1: Mm-hmm.
0: So they may move it. Who knows? But a number of horses in recent years have not chosen to run the Preakness, which means there's no Triple Crown at stake.
1: All I saw was the winning trainer. It was a father-son deal, right?
0: Did you see who the winning trainer was?
1: I did not.
0: Anyone get this hint?
1: No idea.
4: No.
0: No, no one gets this?
1: No.
4: Sounds a little Mission Impossible-y.
0: It is Mission Impossible-ish. Ace? That's the theme to the show, The Man from U.N.C.L.E.
4: Right,
0: yeah. And the winning was Napoleon Solo.
1: Oh, Napoleon Solo. I knew it was Napoleon something.
0: And Napoleon Solo was the name of the Robert Vaughn character in the television show, The Man from U.N.C.L.E., along with Ilya Kuryakin.
1: I know.
0: It's a classic show. It was television's sort of response to the James Bond thing.
1: In the 60s, right?
0: Yeah, an old show. And then did they make a movie version of them? Didn't they make?
4: Yeah,
3: it's good.
0: And who's in it? Do you remember?
5: Henry Cavill and
2: Oh, the guy who said he was going to eat his girlfriend.
1: Oh, yeah. That guy.
0: Wow.
1: The baking soda error or whatever.
0: Army Hammer.
4: Wow. One of the Winklevoss twins or whatever.
1: Yeah.
0: I wonder how many people got the Napoleon Solo connection. Judging by
1: none
0: this room, I'd
1: not
0: say
1: very many.
0: One in
4: the spring chickens either.
0: Yeah, that was a classic show and a great theme music. But congratulations to the horse, Napoleon Solo.
1: It was a good race. I watched the end of it. I just didn't know who. I just saw it on a highlight. I didn't see.
0: Yeah, I was hoping somebody picked up on the man from Uncle Theme. And I want to thank Kevin from the beautifully named Kankakee, Illinois, for reminding us and saying how much he was dreading today's show, knowing that I would
1: play the man from
0: play
1: Uncle
0: the
1: Theme.
0: Man from Uncle Theme.
2: Well, there's a chance he wouldn't have, Kevin, if you hadn't reminded him.
4: Yeah, exactly. Kevin.
2: Use our heads.
1: Well, on that note, did you see that Claudine Longet died?
2: Yeah, I did see that.
1: Yeah.
4: She spent like 30 days in the joint, didn't she?
2: 30 days in the joint.
0: Wasn't she married to Andy Williams?
1: She was married to Andy Williams, and then she was accused of killing her boyfriend, Spider Savage.
0: The skier.
1: Exactly.
2: Didn't she do it?
1: Well, yeah, I think she did do it. She was found guilty of criminally negligent homicide. She said it was an accident. She received probation and a fine. It killed her entertainment career, by the way. So she ended up marrying her defense attorney and lived a quiet life in Aspen. But she passed away recently, over the weekend. She was 84.
0: Get away from the ski community.
1: Yeah, you would think.
0: Having killed somebody that was a prominent member of it. I don't know. Maybe she lives somewhere else.
4: She's incredible in one of my favorite movies, The Party with Peter Sellers.
2: Yeah, she is.
4: I love her in that. Yeah.
0: She was, what, a singer?
4: Yeah, she's playing the guitar in
1: French.
4: The bedroom.
1: She was French. She was on the Andy Williams show, wasn't she? Yeah, I remember that.
0: But she was married to Andy Williams?
1: Yeah.
0: Okay.
1: And he stood by her at the trial. I mean,
0: What was she pointing a gun at Spider Savage for?
1: I don't know. Maybe she caught him cheating on her or something.
0: I thought she was married to Andy Williams. This is complicated.
1: No, they were not married at the time.
0: Oh, okay.
1: No.
0: All right. Well, so sad. How old was she?
1: She was 84.
0: Okay.
1: Now, she and Andy had already divorced when the Spider Savage thing came.
0: We were talking about Pat's desire to go to band camp.
4: Oh, my gosh, I want to go.
0: They're doing they're kind of reviving, doing a band camp for adults, not just for high school and college age folks. And Pat, you'd like to go to a band camp. And there's also apparently a cheerleader camp for adults.
4: I'd like to go to that,
1: kinds
4: too.
1: Of things. Yeah.
4: I can't participate. I'm just going to watch.
1: Uh-huh.
0: And the Color Guard camp.
1: Yeah. He talks about that.
0: And what I don't remember is it called the Color Guard? I called it
3: Flags and Pissed Off America.
2: Well, we called it Flags, too, in high school. So.
3: Yeah. It was called Color Guard.
0: Okay.
2: I really don't think. I think the Flags called themselves Flags,
4: that's what I heard in high school.
3: Yeah, what'd you do? Oh, I'm on Flags.
2: Yeah, exactly.
0: Because isn't the Color Guard the group that carries out the American flag at game? As opposed to,
2: I thought so. Yeah,
0: aren't the Flags more like cheerleaders with batons? And,
2: yes,
0: right.
1: Yeah.
0: Okay. All right. This letter suggests that the people at Cola Guard should be sponsoring Color Guard camps. Not a bad idea. Cola Guard is a great idea, by the way. It's a way to, it's a sort of a preliminary test for a certain very serious issues. I highly recommend you look it up, read about it, and go for it.
2: Get your butt tubes looked at?
1: Yeah.
0: Yeah. It's a very good product. And maybe a little bit later today you can pay your tribute, Pat.
4: I'd be honored to.
0: One of my favorite songs. Coming up in sports, what have you got over there, Mr. Roskin?
3: Oh, man, we got a bunch of stuff. We got stupid world records. We have my favorite MMA fighter, Tom. You're going to love this. He got hit so hard over the weekend that they had to call the fight because he crapped his pants.
2: Oh, jeez.
0: Wow.
2: I'd read a lot about those fights. I didn't read that part.
1: Yeah.
2: Yowza. Yeah.
0: Now, is that the group that will be having an exhibition at the White House?
3: No, this is the Jake Paul group, which kind of competes against the Dana White group.
1: Yeah.
0: But there is going to be...
3: Yes, that's UFC.
1: A cage match.
0: Am I correct in saying on the White House lawn?
3: Yeah.
2: Only a couple weeks away.
3: It's going to be huge. I mean, it's nothing but star fighters the whole night.
0: That's amazing. That'll be great. That's really cool.
2: Yeah.
0: Is that going to officially kick off the upcoming 4th of July celebration?
2: I have no idea.
0: Kind of?
2: It is called the 250, UFC yeah. 250 or something.
3: Oh, but, nice.
2: Yeah.
0: Well, so we'll be getting an update on the...
2: Yeah. Oh, yeah. Lots of updates. Did wow. you stay up the whole time?
3: Oh, yeah.
4: Are
3: yeah.
4: you a fan? Are you a big fan?
2: Yeah. Yeah, I'm cool. a big fan. If Who's you yawned the- during that last fight, you may have missed it.
3: Yeah. Yeah, the headlining bout, Ronda Rousey won her debut comeback 17 seconds into the fight.
4: Well,
3: she yep. put a girl in an arm bar and the lady had to tap out.
2: Gina Carano?
3: Her arm would have been broken.
0: Mm-hmm. Now, who's the one that had the bowel issue?
3: Nate Diaz fighting Mike Perry. And Nate Diaz is one of my favorite fighters. He's out of Stockton, California.
0: And is he the one that had the incident?
3: Yeah, he got hit in the stomach really hard, and then when he went back to sit down, when he came up off the chair, off the stool, there was more stool.
1: Oh! Wouldn't you know you'd done that?
0: Did the announcer say anything?
3: No, his corner threw in the brown towel, so okay. to speak.
2: Wipe me, Mick.
0: Good to know. On that, we'll be looking forward to hearing the details on that, certainly. Right now, I want to say hello to our friends at Simply Safe. 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
1: Oh, hi. This is the Bob and Tom Show live from the O'Reilly Auto Parts Studios. Christy Lee's at the news desk.
2: Hi.
1: Pat Godwin's there.
3: Hello.
1: There's Jeff Oskey at the sports desk.
4: Oh, I didn't see you there, Josh.
1: Ah! We were joking earlier about plays that do that. There's Ace Cosby.
5: Howdy.
1: Oh. Oh, I'm sorry. Well, look at... I didn't notice you there.
3: It's in a movie, too.
1: 900 people. There's... I am Josh. There's Tom.
6: Thank you very much, Josh. Once again, happy birthday.
1: Thanks, buddy.
6: Got a haircut over the weekend. Looking good.
1: Oh, yeah. Thank you.
6: That's a good look. Very handsome.
1: A nice summer cut. Don't have to worry about it ever.
6: And you didn't do your serious beard this winter.
1: I had a... I did have a winter's beard, but it didn't get as serious as the year before, did it?
6: Yeah, I saw a picture of you, and I mean, it was like incredibly bushy.
1: Yeah, I forgot, too, how big it got.
6: Yeah, do you prefer to cut back a little bit?
1: I do, yeah.
6: Okay, good. Well, now, on the other hand, Mr. Oskey, you've got the big bushy beard.
4: Yeah.
6: What is that called?
4: The beard? Lazy man face? I don't know.
6: How long have you had that?
4: Since the last time you guys gave me a makeover.
3: That's right.
6: And your lady likes the...
4: Yeah, man. Yeah, really? She does. She loves me. She's been with me for 10 years. She's used to the face and the beard.
6: I mean, she encourages the hoodie.
4: Yeah, actually, she doesn't like it gone. Yeah.
6: Okay.
1: I'll never not have a beard. I'm getting the waddle, and the beard hides the waddle.
4: Dude, I got so many chins under this thing. Saving me a lot of work.
6: Yeah, the old phone book joke.
4: You
6: can fix that yourself. Anybody know what this? I'd never heard of this particular critter. I was just looking through some news here. I know that you're active at the zoo, Christy.
2: Yeah.
6: The Nashville, Tennessee Zoo.
2: Yes.
6: Has announced the birth of a. Is it pronounced Pudu, or Pud? PUDU.
2: I don't know.
6: The world's smallest deer.
2: Oh.
1: Those are cute.
2: They are cute. I know what you're talking about.
1: They're crazy cute.
6: The baby was born just before Mother's Day to the mom named Bosa and the father named Paku.
2: I thought you were going to say nuts.
6: I was going to say, if only the dad had been Bosa, because then it would have been the old Bosa D's nuts jokes. Yeah. I don't know how you pronounce it. I just was reading about it.
2: Venezuela, Colombia, Ecuador, and Peru. So that's where they're from. Oh, they're so cute. Yeah.
3: They get hit by a lot of tiny bikes.
2: I would think.
1: Oh, yeah, they do.
6: The adult males aren't called bucks. They're called half dollars. Okay, I'm sorry.
1: They're almost a cross between a deer and a potbelly pig.
2: They're the size of a beagle or a cocker spaniel, they say.
1: Yeah.
2: That's tiny, tiny.
6: Wow.
2: Yeah.
6: Okay, well, happy birthday to the Nashville Zoo and their...
2: Pudu.
6: Pudu. Okay, just a little bit of fun stuff. Okay, who's got a letter over there?
2: I do not.
6: Okay, I do. We were talking about the famous solar-powered aircraft last week.
2: Yeah, it didn't do so well.
6: It had been, you may recall, it had been flown around the world.
2: Yeah, years ago.
6: And it had been refitted to go pilotless, and it crashed into the ocean last week. This comes to us from Mike. He said he actually saw the thing land in Phoenix many years ago, and it was after sunset.
2: So it must store up electricity. For
6: If you've never seen it, it's really cool. It's got a huge wingspan and lots of solar panels.
2: Of room for passengers, though.
6: But we were joking around that it probably crashed because it was a cloudy day. And I don't know. But I don't think this is the future of aviation. It was more of a demonstration of some of the cool things solar power can do. I don't think you're going to see a large aircraft full of people with solar wings, but still a nice touch out there. Let's check in with the sporting scene. What's going on at the sports page, Mr. Oskey?
4: Oh, man. Donnie Baker's favorite fighter, Ronda Rousey, topped Gina Carano with her signature armbar just 17 seconds into the iconic fighter's mixed martial arts comeback bout. The 39-year-old Rousey ended a 9.5-year absence from MMA when she took the cage with the 44-year-old Carano, who hasn't fought in 17 years. After the fight, Rousey shut down any talks about a permanent comeback. Smiling, she told the roaring crowd, "There's no way I could have ended it better than this. I want to have some babies, and I've got to get cooking."
2: Man.
1: You left out some F words.
4: Yeah, a bunch
2: that
4: of
2: that was just totally a money grab for both of them, right? I mean, there was no way.
1: I think it was more to it than that. They both felt really good being back in the ring. They enjoyed proving that they could still at least get back up in there.
4: Yeah.
1: And whether or not it lasted 17 seconds, I think is beyond the point.
4: I don't think that Gina expected her to just shoot right out of the gate like that. I think she thought they were both going to stand up for a few minutes.
2: Okay.
4: And when she did that, I mean, that's great fight plan. I mean,
2: yeah.
6: Didn't Ronda Rousey have the huge build up a decade ago and then crashed and burned very quickly?
1: No, she was a good fighter for a while,
4: yeah,
1: wasn't she?
4: She kind of
6: no, but
4: just
6: I mean,
4: away.
6: after the big build up, wasn't her next big fight? Didn't she get trounced?
4: I don't remember, to be honest. I don't know why she stepped away.
1: She did lose a big championship after some sort of comeback thing, right? But they also have been in movies and acting and stuff like that.
4: No, so she's awesome.
6: And this is not the one that's going to be on the White House lawn. This is a different organization.
4: No, this is like the subpar fighting league.
6: This is the old-timers game of...
4: Kind of. They bring in a bunch of old stars and have them fight again.
6: But it didn't work out so well in bullfighting. Remember that?
4: Right.
6: Three or four weeks ago, they did the old-timers bullfighting thing, and the guy got a...
4: You got to open up again.
6: Large horn in the old rectum. He lived, by the way, that guy.
2: Yes, he did.
6: If you call it living.
4: The fight, though, that people are talking about that night was between Mike Perry and Nate Diaz. And for Tom knows nothing about Mike Perry is one of the most violent fighters in the world. He usually just wants to hurt his opponents to the point they can't ever do anything again. Like And he was beating the literal crap out of Nate Diaz that night. It was a good fight. But on the second round TKO doctor stoppage, which I don't think it was a doctor. Like, it seemed like his corner threw in the towel, but maybe I saw it wrong. So Nate lost to Mike. But then when they went back and looked at the tapes, when Nate had gotten up from a stool, there was some stuff on the stool, and they think they know exactly which punch to his side caused it, because the look on his face after he got hit was like he knew something came out.
6: Wow.
2: Is there anything you can't do in MMA?
4: Yeah, you can't, like, kick in the groin, you can't headbutt, you can't poke their eyes out, you can't, like, bite their tongue. You can't bite. You can't kick someone while they're on the ground.
2: Okay.
4: You can't, like, kick them in the head. You can't, like, knee them in the head while they're on their hands and knees. Yeah, there's rules.
2: All right.
4: Now, the very first MMA fights, UFC fights, there were no rules and there were no weight classes.
1: It was nuts.
4: Dude, you've watched, like, 400-pound dude taking on a 150-pound guy.
1: And I didn't really care for it, those first UFC, because it was just, there were no rules. So it was
4: But it was madness. Awesome when it, like, one of the Gracies who, they're like a known fighting family, he would take on these gigantic men and just end up choking them out. And that was cool to
1: The Gracies
4: see.
1: Are great.
4: Yeah.
6: So which is the one that'll be in the White House lawn?
4: That is UFC. That's the Dana White, the one everyone knows.
6: And are they going to have just set up chairs all around?
4: Yeah.
2: No, now,
4: standing room only.
6: Well, no, I mean, it's
5: on the lawn?
4: Bring a blanket.
6: I think it's a fair question. I mean, it's the White House lawn isn't designed for...
1: No, it's odd that they're doing but...
2: They can bring in bleachers. Yeah.
6: Okay.
4: I think it'd be funnier if everyone brought a picnic blanket and they had a little picnic and everybody watched the fight.
1: I've always wanted presidents who have interests to have those interests at the White House.
4: Yeah.
1: I wish that would happen more.
6: Jackie, cool. We're installing a large pond in front of the White House so we can bring out the yacht. I've got PT-109. Judge, they're going to dock it right there in front of the White House. It's going to cost $4 billion to build a pond, but well worth it.
4: Yeah, I'm excited.
1: Learning to say less and less.
2: Is that the fight that Conor McGregor's coming back for?
4: No, Conor is fighting... Oh, where are we? Conor McGregor is returning against... Max Holloway, another great fighter for UFC 329 on July 11th in Las Vegas. The 37-year-old Irishman has not fought since breaking his leg in a fight against Dustin Poirier in 2021. Mm-hmm. And Connor is another big star in the UFC.
5: Jeff, did Dana White ever fight?
4: I believe he did back when he was young. I believe he did.
6: Okay, cool. Well, that's all interesting and interesting news. Also coming up in sports, Cavaliers move on. The Pistons trounced in Game 7.
4: Aaron Rodgers is coming back. We got a stupid world. Well, it's not even stupid. We have a great world record.
2: Oh, there you go.
6: All right. We have hot dogs back in the news. We've had this run on hot dogs. And what would you do if you found $30,000 hanging from a door in a bathroom at a Wawa? We're gonna find out what happened to all that cash when we return to the O'Reilly Auto Parts Studios. This is the Bob and Tom Show.
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9: Good morning. Wisconsin has launched a plan to eliminate viral hepatitis. It's a statewide effort by the Wisconsin Department of Health Services to eliminate hepatitis A, B, and C by the year 2030, along with a new public dashboard to track progress. The focus will be on expanding testing, vaccination, and treatment, especially for those most at risk. Discussion over a proposed data center in Wisconsin Rapids has slowed. That's after city leaders and developers agreed to postpone permit talks back in mid-April. Mayor Matt Zocker said residents can expect multiple public hearings and some sessions without developers so the city can focus on its own review process. No timeline has been set yet for the next public information session. And ATV and UTV riders need to get certified before hitting the trails. Anyone 12 or older born after January 1st of 1988 must complete a Wisconsin DNR-approved safety course and carry proof while riding on public trails and some private lands. Many ATV and UTV crashes involve riders who never took a class. More info can be found on the DNR's website. In sports, Aaron Rahm became the first English-born golfer to win the PGA Championship in more than a century. That's after he shot a 5-under-65 yesterday. His 72-hole total of 9-under, 3 strokes better than John Rahm and Alex Smalley. Brewers lost for just the second time in the last 10 games. They dropped a 5-4 decision to Minnesota yesterday. Brandon Sproat will take them out tonight in Chicago as the Brewers take on the Cubs.
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10: Some people would call him a loser. He ran for state office. He was beaten. He started a business. He failed. He ran for Congress. He lost. He was nominated for vice president. He lost again. But he knew only those who never try are the real losers. And Abraham Lincoln was no loser. Persistence. 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
1: Some showers cannot be completely ruled out during the day today with high temperatures in the mid to upper 70s later on this afternoon, but then a First Alert weather day for thunderstorms later on tonight. Those thunderstorms do have the potential to become strong to severe with strong wind gusts as the primary threat, but also the risk for hail and maybe even an isolated tornado as well. Timing for those thunderstorms will be about 9 p.m. tonight through about 3 a.m. Tuesday morning. From the WCAW News Channel 7 studio, I'm First Alert meteorologist Spence Furman.
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2: Hey there, it's the Bob and Tom Show. Thank you so much for being with us. There's Christy Lee at the news desk. Hi. There's Pat Godwin.
3: Hey, Josh.
2: Jeff Hoskey's there.
4: Hey, man.
2: There's Ace Cosby.
5: Hello.
2: I am Josh Arnold. We're all here live at the O'Reilly Auto Parts Studios. There's Tom.
6: Thank you very much, Josh.
2: You're welcome.
6: Now, we're going to head back to the sports page. Sitting in for Chick McGee, it's Jeff Hoskey. Jeffrey?
4: Aaron Rodgers is planning to return to the Pittsburgh Steelers this season. The Associated Press reports the 42-year-old quarterback agreed to a one-year deal to return to Pittsburgh, ending the decision-making process. The four-time NFL MVP reunites with former Packers coach Mike McCarthy, who was hired to lead the Steelers in January after Mike Tomlin stepped down following 19 seasons.
6: Well, I can see it now. Next season on The Pit. The Pit, of course, takes place at an emergency room
7: in Pittsburgh. Yes.
6: They can,
4: oh, that would be great.
6: Aging quarterback brought in.
7: Aw.
6: I do not wish
7: no,
6: him.
7: No, you don't wish him
6: any ill will. For those of you watching The Pit, wow. What a great show. I know they're doing a season three, and there was a funny story last week. The guy that is the main star of The Pit and one of the producers and one of the writers and directors is
7: Noah
6: a guy
7: Wiley.
6: Named Noah Wiley.
7: Yes.
6: He was at a huge charity event, and what they paid? Two people paid like $18,000 a piece to have him examine them on stage.
7: Oh, yeah.
4: Do we know if it was male or female?
6: No.
7: I bet it was female. I'm just guessing. Honey, if you love me, you'll let Noah Wiley give me an exam.
6: and then they wheel out the...
7: It's tax deductible.
6: They wheel out the stirrups. It was a nice charity event. But that's a terrific show if you haven't had a chance to watch it. It's, according to several folks I know that are physicians, it's about the most accurate portrayal of an emergency room. They get quite graphic.
7: That's why I can't watch it.
6: There was a... emergency cesarean that was shown.
7: Especially if you've had one. I don't want to see that.
6: And I've been in the room for a couple. But
3: me
6: I was
3: too.
6: But I stepped back when they got to the nitty gritty, but they have the camera right there.
7: Yeah. They have to move all the innards out of the way.
6: I don't know how they did it. I mean, it looks like, I don't know if they filmed an actual cesarean. I mean, it looks...
7: No, Tom, they did that. Sure,
6: the baby's moving in the belly when they pull it out.
2: It's amazing what they can do. There's no way a doctor would allow a film crew to...
7: There's no way an emergency cesarean. A mother would allow that, yeah.
6: I think if the price was right, I...
7: No.
4: Aren't you glad that there's people who can handle that? Like, if I was... If I had to... Everyone would die. Because I can't deal with that. Like, I couldn't...
2: The problem is they all become a-holes, which is... why I stopped watching The Pit. I didn't want to spend any more time with those people.
6: Oh, they were great.
4: I've just met real doctors and nurses. Right. Thank God there's people that can do that.
7: Yeah.
4: Because
6: it's terrifying. So yeah. There were a couple humorous things. There was one woman that was horrifically sunburned.
7: Oh, God.
6: That was, they have people who have their legs are blown off.
7: All right. And, okay. Yuck.
6: No, I'm just saying. There were a couple of minor incidents in the emergency room that were rather humorous.
7: All right.
6: Okay. Thumbs up to The Pit. What have
4: Thumbs
6: you got,
4: down
6: Jeffrey?
4: For me.
6: Okay.
7: Well, actually, I have a story that kind of goes along with that because it does involve sports and it involves a charity auction. A charity auction saw one winner pay $9 million for a private lunch with Warren Buffett and Steph Curry. The auction on eBay raises money for the Glide Foundation.
2: Sounds so boring.
7: As well as Mr. Curry's Eat, Learn, Play Foundation.
6: So would you get stock tips from Steph Curry or Warren Buffett? Or would you ask Mr. Buffett, could you help me with my file shooting?
7: The anonymous winner will dine with Mr. Buffett, Mr. Curry, and his wife Aisha in the 95-year-old investor's hometown of Omaha, Nebraska next month. Wonder if he'll take him to McDonald's. Isn't that where he likes to eat? Or
3: every breakfast.
7: Yeah.
4: Oh, I thought, wasn't he a Dairy Queen guy?
3: Yeah, but I don't know if they're open for breakfast.
4: Oh, yeah.
3: Yeah, he's like an Egg McMuffin every morning.
6: Yeah, and this is a famous. He's done this over the years with various people, and for $9 million, I assume it's all you can eat.
5: What if it was a curry buffet? Wouldn't that be kind of cute?
6: Ooh,
5: little Indian food, all you can eat.
3: You know, fellas, is a little on the nose.
6: Now, am I correct in saying that Steph Curry has hit more threes than anyone? The NBA?
7: Maybe. I believe that.
6: Pat, back in your day when you were a single man,
5: yeah,
6: you hit on more threes than...
5: More threes?
7: any...
5: My quality was high, my friend.
4: Threes need love too, my friend.
7: That's exactly what I was going to say.
6: Warren Buffett is, what, mid-90s?
7: 95.
6: Wow.
7: I just said
6: okay. Yeah. Wow. Watching a 95-year-old eat could be entertaining.
4: I'd like to see him try to shoot some threes, with Steph.
6: Interesting combination, those two.
7: It is an interesting.
4: Weird mix.
6: I know it's two different charities. The one that Mr. Buffett is supporting, I believe, they do housing projects in San Francisco.
5: Doesn't he live in the same like modest home still? Yeah,
6: you know,
5: pretty cool.
6: I mean, $53 million in San Francisco. I'd buy what, two, three houses?
4: You wonder. Who this person who has nine extra million dollars, who doesn't already know those two guys? Like, you would think, like, if you had nine extra million to spare, like, you would have good seats at a gate. Like, you would know these people anyway.
7: That's a tax write-off on that. I wonder what you get to really write off.
6: I don't know. Do you tip?
4: You wonder how far into the dinner before the guys, before Warren Buffett and Steph are like, this wasn't worth the $9 million. No, the guy's got to be an a-hole. Here's a positive thing. A 90-year-old man has become the oldest man in the world to fly in zero gravity. Guinness World Record reports that Mr. Gordon McAfee achieved the title when he took the trip with the Zero-G Lunar Spaceflight Company at the age of 97 and 301 days old. Whoa. And you know he was a McAfee because he was wearing a tank top. When a doctor refused to give Mr. McAfee a note clearing him to fly, this guy wasn't faced. He wrote his own approval note because he's a retired...
7: Physician?
4: Psychiatrist?
7: Oh, that's a doctor.
6: That'd be an MD.
7: Yeah, that's an MD.
6: Good for him.
3: Doesn't he know what he's doing? He's just getting closer to heaven and reminding God, hey, don't forget about me.
7: He
6: just wanted to have his balls not touching the floor for a few minutes.
4: Floating, this is nice.
6: Floating around up there.
4: Whee!
7: Oh, look at him. Yeah?
4: Where am I?
5: I don't think that's very safe, but what the heck?
6: And the photograph for
4: he looks happy.
6: He's absolutely upside down. Is this the... Vomit comet, where it's just the plane doing the huge dives.
4: Yeah, I believe so.
6: No.
4: Yeah, the G Lunar Spaceflight. Zero G Lunar Spaceflight.
3: The OG.
6: Could you do that, Josh?
3: Yeah.
6: You think so? Okay. Yeah, I don't think I'd want to do that.
4: No.
6: I'd be afraid of, well, we're going down and you're floating around. All of a sudden you hear the captain going, uh-oh.
4: The best part, did you see? You could see his dentures floating in the background right over his shoulder.
5: He looks so happy.
7: Looks like somebody's trying to catch him.
3: He does look so happy.
6: Yeah, this is before his testicles got caught in the air vent. Now that he's upside down. What's coming up in the news, Christy Lee?
7: Coming up, we have a survivor story that shut down the show, if you know what I mean. And there's a new
3: for good,
7: diet.
3: Permanently? No more of it?
7: This is in Greece. This wasn't here.
3: Damn it.
7: There's a new diet trend out there. If you've tried everything, maybe you'll want to try this.
6: They've done, I mean, there's every diet. You name it, there's a diet.
7: I know. This is similar to some, they've been kind of done before, if you remember.
6: Yeah, there was a book about this one.
7: Yep. Yeah, but, you know.
6: I guess.
7: Go back to the land.
6: Yeah, there's whatever. There's the all meat, the all vegetable, all sand. Okay. We'll find out what this one is coming up. Right now, those summertime expenses may be stacking up. 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
11: Some showers cannot be completely ruled out during the day today with high temperatures in the mid to upper 70s later on this afternoon, but then a first alert weather day for thunderstorms later on tonight. Those thunderstorms do have the potential to become strong to severe with strong wind gusts as the primary threat, but also the risk for hail and maybe even an isolated tornado as well. Timing for those thunderstorms will be about 9 p.m. tonight through about 3 a.m. Tuesday morning. From the WCW News Channel 7 studio, I'm First Alert Meteorologist Spence Furman.
7: Hey, it's the Bob and Tom Show live from the O'Reilly Auto Parts Studios. Christy Lee's at the news desk.
12: Hello.
7: Pat Godwin's next to her.
13: Hey, Josh.
7: There's Jeff Oskey at the sports desk.
8: Hi, Josh.
7: Hi. Ace Cosby's there.
8: Hello.
7: I'm Josh. There's Tom.
14: Thank you very much, Josh. We're going to move back to the sports page briefly. We're going to polish up our sports broadcast. What have you got over there?
15: Tom Hanks' acting career has been filled with iconic moments, but fewer more memorable than his desperate scream of Wilson as his island companion floats away. So when Hank showed up at Citi Field for Saturday night's Subway Series game against the Yankees, Mr. Met had the perfect costume, appearing as Wilson, a white volleyball with a human face painted in the palm of Hank's character's bloody handprint. The Met's mascot greeted Hanks in the front row of the stands to recreate the moment. And there Aww. He is. The actor offered a fitting caper to the scene, reenacting his famous yell of Wilson to the crowd in Queens.
7: That's fun.
12: It is fun.
7: Aww.
14: Chick McGee, when he was a kid, had a box. Remember this?
12: Was
14: before the movie, he had Wilson, his companion golf club box that he kept as his buddy. Really?
7: What?
14: A golf club box?
12: Yeah. Yeah, I called him Wilson.
7: That's so sad.
12: Yeah, right? It is so sad.
6: Blames a lot.
15: And Josh, did you see this? St. Louis Cardinals manager Oliver, is it Marmol?
7: No idea.
15: Believes in the no shirt, no problem mantra. His club was boosted to a win over the Royals Friday night. And again on Saturday by a group of college players in the right field seats who took off and waved their shirts as they sang, chanted, and drew others into the fray. He loved it so much that he bought tickets for the shirtless revelers this weekend. He goes, last night's atmosphere was electric. Let's run it back this weekend. I'll buy tickets for fans who want to sit in the right field and bring the energy. Hmm. This all started when the Stephen F. Austin Baseball Club, known as the Lumberjacks, were in town, and the Cardinals offered them free tickets, and 17 players attended. Says, whoever started in that right field, I'll do whatever I need to make sure they come to every game, because that was awesome. Not only them, but everyone that showed up today. That was a fun environment.
12: Hmm.
15: And
12: oh, wow.
15: There they are. They got a big
14: shirtless
15: crowd going.
14: Yeah. All guys, unfortunately.
7: Hmm.
12: Well, oh,
15: you know what? They are all dudes.
12: Well, girls can't go shirtless. We know that.
7: Yes, they can.
14: They do it in France, right?
12: Well, we're not in France.
7: Pretend like
14: it's called St. Louis.
15: So, yeah, if you'll go shirtless, you've got a free ticket to the game.
14: Switching gears, going over to the news desk with Christy Lee. What's happening over there?
12: The TV show Survivor Greece had to stop filming after a 21-year-old contestant.

0: Stent lost part of his leg in a boat propeller accident.
1: Yikes.
2: Boated his leg off the island. You can stay.
0: According to a statement from the show's production company, Acune Media, Stavros Flores was spearfishing in the waters off Saoan Island in the Dominican Republic during a break from filming when this incident occurred. In a statement, the company explained that a tourist boat injured Mr. Flores while he was spearfishing outside the competitive process of the reality show. The company added that local authorities are currently investigating the cause of the incident in order to fully determine the circumstances.
2: I didn't know they
0: It wasn't part of the show. It was just...
2: Yeah, that's. I didn't know they had downtime.
0: I didn't either.
3: Maybe he had gotten voted off and they keep him all around, I think.
0: That could be it.
2: Yeah.
1: So they put him up in like a resort, though?
3: I believe so. And he probably took an excursion at the resort.
0: Yeah, you've been to the Dominican Republic.
3: Oh, yeah. I wouldn't take any of those. You look like you're going to lose a foot if you take any excursion there.
2: So that must be what it was. The guy was waiting because they come back for final.
0: Usually.
2: Okay.
3: Right. I don't think they can let him come back early because then people know they got voted off.
0: Right.
3: And that kind of thing.
2: Oh, they can't go home. Oh, I see.
3: Right.
2: But the good news is this guy is going to be on Dancing with the Stars. So their hats off. Oh, it's my fault.
3: I never, Survivor was, it wasn't that surviving.
0: You got a cameraman, you have people there.
3: Survivor should be 18 people get dropped off on the south side of Chicago on a Friday night, and let's see who makes it home.
0: Yeah.
3: That's a Survivor.
2: But then it's pretty tough. They don't get much food, and they've got a...
3: I've watched it. It's not that tough. I've been a... Boy Scouts do way harder stuff than that.
2: It's in its 50th season.
0: Do you still watch it?
2: My kids watch it.
0: Do they really?
2: They love it, yeah.
3: I like it as background. If I'm doing something else, I'll throw it on in the background.
0: I haven't watched it.
2: Beautiful shots of the animals and the birds.
3: Oh, yeah.
0: I don't think I've watched it since Rupert was on. And that, how long ago was that? That's been a while.
2: It's a while back.
0: Yeah.
2: But this guy lost a foot, did he?
0: Lost part of his leg. I don't know if it was a foot. It just says part of his leg. If you lose part of your leg, your foot's usually attached.
2: trivia question. Do you know who owns that show?
0: Simon Cowell.
2: The guy from the band, the guy that did the We Are the World, whatever. What was the big?
4: Oh, Bob Geldof.
2: Bob Geldof from, what was his band called?
4: Boomtown Rats.
2: Boomtown Rats. That's his company that owns all the Survivor shows.
0: Wow. Oh.
2: He's become a billionaire.
0: I had no idea.
3: I'm holding out for Survivor Ethiopia. Those guys can last forever without
2: food. They tried in the early days of Survivor. They tried one that was not on the ocean, and it didn't go well. I think it might have been in the jungle somewhere.
3: Now, have you ever watched Naked and Afraid?
2: No, what is that one? How does that work?
3: A male and a female who've never met before. They take them out to the middle of, it could be on an island, or it could be the desert or a jungle. And they drop them off for 30 days, and they are completely naked. No food, no anything. I think you get a hatchet. And you have to survive for 30 days completely naked in the woods.
1: Do they record themselves, or is there a camera person?
3: I believe there's camera people, but they aren't allowed to interact with the camera people.
0: Yikes.
2: Do they make clothes day one?
3: Some of them do. Most of them are just butt out, butt naked.
0: Do they just... pixelate the whole time?
4: Yeah.
0: Oh,
3: I feel bad for the editors.
2: I believe it's called Dixolate.
0: never mind.
3: They don't pixelate the booties, only the fronts.
0: Oh, really?
3: Yeah.
1: Only the fronts. So
0: it's a lot of crack TV.
3: It's a lot of just dirty bums.
2: Has anyone seen, there's a viral video floating around. It's one of those things in which the bride and groom come out and they're dancing. There's kind of a parade of them, and then the best man comes out, and then the third or fourth one, it's one of the bride's attendees.
0: Bridesmaids?
2: One of the bridesmaids, I guess, and her boyfriend, whatever. And they're all doing these kind of handstand flips, and she does one, and the back of her dress rips all the way up, and there's this huge butt crack scene. It is so funny. I'll dig it up and we'll post it.
3: That's great.
2: It's classic. It's great. But, oh, they get a good laugh out of it. Okay. I mean, it rips all the way up, and there's no panties.
0: She's not wearing any underwear.
2: That's correct.
3: Yeah.
2: Do you wear underwear when you're a bridesmaid?
0: Yes. I wear underwear all the time.
2: Well, it's disappointing many of our listeners. Thank you.
0: So she does a cartwheel knowing she has no underwear on.
2: It's not a cart. It's kind of a forward thing on her handstand over, and when she emerges, her dress rips all the way up the back.
0: So a front walkover? I don't know
2: the gymnastics term, but the point is it doesn't matter.
0: If you're going to go upside down and you know it and you're wearing no underwear, you're asking for trouble.
2: You're asking for having a good time. She's hot.
0: All right.
4: Do you think Naked and Afraid, is that a scary show? Does that look frightening or hard to do?
3: To me, like just all the bugs crawling on your genitals the whole time would be.
4: I'm in a show called Broken Afraid. Oh, I go to the mailbox in the first of the month and I open my mail and it's terrifying.
3: Oh, yeah. Yeah, there's tension in every frame of that.
0: Do you do it naked?
4: I could.
0: Okay.
4: I may have to.
3: Have you ever been like me and the power goes out? And you aren't sure if it's
4: just
3: a power outage or if you didn't pay the bill. And so you go outside to see if your neighbor's still out there.
2: Good.
3: The whole neighborhood's
2: out. Do they send you a warning?
4: Yeah, they send you a warning.
3: Typically. They send you a couple.
1: Then they're nice enough to charge you a fee when you have to get it put back on.
3: Oh.
1: I'm poor!
3: And a deposit. Yeah. Not only that.
1: Right.
3: We turned your power off.
4: That's absolutely true.
3: We're going to need your $250 for the power, another $250 for a deposit, and then a reconnection fee of $150.
1: Right, just paying the bill isn't enough at that point.
3: Yeah. So your $250 bill is
1: being
3: now
1: broke is expensive.
3: Yeah. Oh, I know.
0: Oh. The day John Lennon was shot in 1980, he and Yoko gave an interview to a San Francisco radio crew. I bring this up because the John Lennon last interview just aired at Cannes Film Festival. Steven Soderbergh is under the knife because apparently he uses AI during the documentary, and a lot of people are very upset about it. He uses some visuals using Meta's AI software. Soderbergh placed himself at the forefront now of this industry-wide debate.
1: Man, I would stand up at Cannes and go, okay, none of you people wanted to fund this. I had to use AI. Where were you with your checkbooks?
0: He said it's a conversation he's eager to have. Exactly,
2: I don't understand.
0: Josh.
2: Are the visuals fake?
3: Yeah, he took. Yoko has no pubes.
2: That's, you can tell.
4: Sure.
1: And an AI fought that tooth and nail. Cannot compute.
2: She didn't have. They didn't have to pixelate her on Naked and Afraid. She pixelates herself with pubic hair.
3: Yeah, she does.
2: No, I'm sorry. I don't understand what happened here.
0: Okay, he made a documentary about using the radio interviews. Well, obviously, right. It's a radio interview. There aren't a lot of visuals. So he used AI to create visuals to go with to use in the documentary. And people are upset about that.
2: They're not
0: that.
2: Just still photographs?
0: No.
2: Okay, that's weird.
0: Why is it weird?
1: A lot of documentaries use cartoons and animation now.
4: Very effectively, yeah.
2: But he took still photographs and had the lips move and stuff. So
0: I don't exactly know how he used the AI, but he used the AI to accent his visuals, is what it says.
2: Okay, I'll have to know more.
0: All right. Speaking of AI, the robotics pioneer who helped unleash the Roomba vacuum is now looking to produce an AI-powered pet robot. Colin Angle unveiled a four-legged prototype called the Familiar, which is about the size of a bulldog.
2: That's the worst name in history. That's the name of the pet fake robot dog?
0: Yeah.
2: The Familiar.
0: Yes.
2: God.
1: It's got some witchcraft tones to it because it's a familiar is like an animal that is sort of your spirit animal as well, isn't it?
0: That's what I thought. Isn't that on the vampire show? Doesn't he have a familiar? Anyway, it's about the size of a bulldog with the large doe-like eyes, short ears, bear club paws, and touch-sensitive fake fur. Do we have a photo of this, Jason? Here you go. The machine is powered by the latest artificial intelligence technology, allowing it to make emotive animal-like sounds, but it will not talk.
1: It's just nondescript enough to be eerie.
4: Yeah.
0: Mr. Angle told the Associated Press, this is about having something that you want to hug, you want to pet. When it's happy, that makes you happy. And it's large enough or mobile enough to follow you to the kitchen or drag you off the couch and take a walk.
1: Drag me off the couch?
0: Yes, that's what it says.
2: It looks like it's about the size of, say, a 40-pound dog, right?
0: Mm-hmm.
2: It's smaller than a golden retriever, but it doesn't have... It has... The face is shaped... It's got a...
0: It's more kind of cat-like.
2: There's sort of no nose on it. like a little teeny.
0: Yeah.
3: I'm out.
0: One target demographic is retired people who are past the peak age of pet ownership, not because people suddenly stop enjoying pets, but the fear and obligation of caring for them are such that people are very reluctant to get a new pet at an older age. You don't have to
2: worry. I'd like to see this thing interact with a real dog. Because in the video, it's walking around, and I assume my dogs would go up, sniff it, and probably mount it. Some kind of weird sex doll for puppies. Wow.
0: Well, if you get one, you won't be able to take it on Southwest Airlines. Southwest Airlines has banned humanoid and animal-like robots from all flights.
1: Who knew that that would have to be a guideline?
0: The airline updated its travel policy to prohibit passengers from bringing robots onto flights, either in the cabin or as checked baggage. They added that all other robots, including toys, are still permitted if they fit inside a carry-on size bag and comply with existing battery restrictions. The move comes after recent incidents wherein passengers went viral for bringing their humanoid robots onto Southwest flights.
2: If you're doing that, you're banging that thing. That's all there is.
1: I mean, there's something.
2: The
0: or issue, you're getting viral video.
2: The issue with these is the whatever they call it. What's the name of those batteries?
3: Lithium?
2: Yeah, mm-hmm. That's the issue.
0: Sure.
4: Oh, right, yeah.
2: Lithium batteries.
0: They catch fire.
2: Not to mention, I mean, how pissed would you be if you're getting on a plane, this robot walks by?
1: Yeah, no kidding. All of a sudden, it's going right for the door. Like, what is it doing?
0: Or it sits next to you in the middle seat.
3: Yeah. We've seen them flailing around when they leave.
1: I know.
3: Like, can you imagine that inside a plane?
2: when they go nuts. But you saw last week those ones that were competing in the that were running down the streets of China. They were perfect.
3: Terrifying.
2: But when they go crazy, they go nuts. But yeah, it was good to know. I won't be seeing one on an airplane anytime soon. But the pet fake dog thing, I don't know. That might work.
0: It might work.
1: We've had stories about retirement homes and stuff having fake animals, and the people love them.
2: Yeah, because I hadn't seen until I saw the moving picture. It really is crawling around, and it's furry. But Josh, you're right though. They gave it such a weird face.
0: It kind of looks
1: like... You know, it's much cuter when it's moving, but it's still... It's just too blank.
2: It doesn't have a mouth. Maybe that's what the... there's no... not even a line.
0: Aww.
1: Yeah. There's something eerie about it.
4: There's it's got two eyes. There's something movie eerie about it.
1: Yeah, right.
4: Right?
1: You can't be trusted.
2: It
0: kind of looked like Stuart Little a little bit in the face. Do you remember?
1: It's a little mouse-like, white mouse face.
2: Yeah. That's perfect. It looks like a mouse with no mouth.
0: Exactly. With a dog body. Okay, whatever. You know. Okay.
3: Well, you can't have a biting senior citizens.
1: No. Well,
2: they could have a mouth that didn't open. Maybe a little bit of a grin.
3: Yeah, I guess.
2: Well, who knows? And this is invented by the guy
0: who brought us the Roomba.
2: Okay.
0: Mm-hmm.
2: I guess to be very realistic, this thing will barf on your carpet at 3 a.m. And they've even added a horrible scent just to make you feel like you're a real dog owner.
0: Oh,
2: we're going to return with more interesting things going on in the world of news with Christy Lee at the news desk here in the Bob and Tom program. We are in the O'Reilly Auto Parts studios. 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
6: Hey, you found us. We are the Bob and Tom Show, live from the O'Reilly Auto Parts Studios. Thank you for joining us. There's Christy Lee at the news desk.
7: Hello.
6: Pat Godwin's at the music counter.
8: Hello.
6: I was wondering, you look, what just happened? You look like you were leaving.
8: No. Jess sat down close to my guitar. I had to move my guitar.
7: I wasn't careful. I know.
6: Jess Hooker, you got to be careful around Pat's instruments.
7: I know.
6: There's Jeff Oskey.
9: Hey, man.
6: Ace Cosby's there.
10: Hello.
6: I'm Josh, and there's Tom.
2: Thank you very much, Josh. We've got our pop-up shop. It's popped back up at bobandtom.com. The summertime pop-up shop, including a really cool new shirt that's become very popular. 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While you're there, find out about the VIP stuff, et cetera, et cetera. Right now, we're going to go that direction and talk to Christy Lee at the Bob and Tom News Desk.
7: Firefighters helped rescue 25 million honeybees after they were stranded on a Utah roadway. The Unified Fire Authority reports crews from the Mill Creek Station responded to the scene where a semi-truck carrying hundreds of hives broke down while climbing Parley's Canyon. Firefighters used a hose to mist the trailer, keep the bees alive, while mechanics worked on the disabled truck in the unseasonably hot weather.
6: Okay, it didn't tip over.
7: No, they were.
6: Thank goodness.
7: Yeah.
2: It's interesting because firefighters typically don't run a sting operation. See, that's usually the police, you see.
6: That is interesting.
8: What are you looking at me for, Christy?
7: You have a song about bees,
8: Does this qualify as a truck or being
6: sure.
8: Over?
6: Sure. Why not?
7: Ah, come on.
2: I have a question. How do they count them?
7: How do they count the bees?
6: No kidding.
2: What did they? What was the? You gave me a number. What was it like?
7: What was the number?
6: 25 million?
7: Yeah, 25 million honeybees.
2: How do they know?
7: Well, I think they just guess, of course.
2: Yeah, because that'd be rough.
7: The average hive probably carries
2: 1, 2, 3, 4, 5, 6.
7: How do they find the queen out of all those bees? Dude, that's what I always wonder.
6: That
7: wondered.
6: Always amazes
7: Isn't
6: me
7: it?
6: When they
7: we kill. Watch. We're yeah. on the same Instagram. That girl can find that queen bee no matter what.
6: Yeah.
7: It's amazing.
9: I don't know how they do it.
6: Hit it, Pat.
2: Usually, if you want to find a queen, you head down to Greenwich Village. And then you go to Christopher Street.
8: Holland honeybees.

0: That's an uplifting.
1: All right.
2: Well, you got to get serious sometime on the show.
1: Scared us to death.
0: All that buzzing made me want to hear this. Haven't heard this in a long time. A little bit of Haywood.
3: I'm looking at the world through fly's eyes. Looking at the world through fly's eyes. Looking at the world through fly's eyes. And you can just buzz off. Well, I think I'll buzz in the front door. I think I'll buzz around the back door screen. I think I'll buzz around your face. And then I'll land on the ceiling.

0: That's soul fly.
1: Well, I think I'll land on some horse manure. I think I'll land on the poop du jour.
0: Poop of the day, Chip.
1: I think I'll land on a squash possum. And then I'll land on your potato salad. Just washing up. Because I'm looking at the world through flies' eyes. Looking at the world through flies' eyes. Looking at the world through flies' eyes.
2: And you can just buzz off.
1: And you can just buzz off.
2: Thank you.
3: One of the classics from Haywood Banks.
4: Pat, so. What does it feel like when you...
5: I was going to mention that during the course of my song, which is about the subject matter, Tom was saying, I think we just need some jazzing up. Let's find something better to play
4: right.
5: With lots of laughter and joy.
4: You play a song live.
5: Yeah. And then have the original version of all the laughter.
4: And you know that while you were playing it, he went, oh, I need to look for this, and I need to talk to the producer while Pat's performing live and make sure that I get sent the song I'd really like to hear.
5: As opposed to what Pat's doing right now.
4: Does that, I guess what I'm asking is, does that hurt?
5: It does.
6: It's kind of like when you first come on as a comic and you do like a joke about a carnival and it doesn't get the response that Tom thinks it should get, and he plays the Bob Circus for you right after you've done, you tried a joke? Here's a better one of the same topic.
5: That reminds me of a better Gaffigan bit. Hold on, let me see.
3: During your song, I just started going buzz, buzz, buzz, and I realized I have not heard Fly's Eyes in a couple of years that has the famous buzz, buzz chorus.
5: Maybe wait
3: on
5: an hour?
6: Yeah. Oh, it's so obvious. It's a long show.
3: But now that does remind me of Bob Circus.
7: Comedian Jeff Rothkamp here in the studio with us.
8: Morning, Jeff.
9: Tonight's show veteran.
4: Thank you.
7: Let's go back. We'd like to find out about you as a little boy up there in Canada. How'd that go?
4: Well, it was all right. We didn't have a lot of money growing up. You know, every comedian says that, but I really mean it.
8: Mm-hmm.
4: I remember one time, this is absolutely true. When I was a kid, all these other kids got to go to the Barnum and Bailey Circus. And I remember begging my dad, please, I want to go. All the other kids are going. He said, no, we just can't afford it. Tickets are expensive. He ended up taking us to this Bob Circus. It was actually called,
8: Bob Circus.
4: Yeah, and it was in a mall parking lot. And what a difference when you go to a cheap circus. They had things like, I remember the guy yelling, and now, huge midgets. What? What the hell is that?
2: They stand 5'10".
4: That's right. They're range from 5'8 to 6'2". The world's largest midgets. Look at them. Look at the size of these guys. Bunch of guys walking around.
3: That is a cheap circus, I'm telling you.
4: It was the worst.
8: Wow.
2: That was Bob. One after another. Bob Circus.
4: It was Bob.
2: Coming to a parking lot near you. Right. I like it.
4: Oh, yeah. Oh, yeah. There was just one after another. The bearded man. What the hell is that? It was like they were just making it up on the spot. And we all just sat there stunned, you know.
8: We
4: couldn't believe it. They had, I think they actually had the talking mute. Hi! Bad. How is this?
2: How does he do it?
4: He's amazing. He's a mute, yet he speaks. Dad, we go. We go home. My dad made us sit through the whole thing. It was the worst circus. We had to sit there. My dad said, I'd pay for this. You're going to sit through the circus and watch. And I think they had, what else? Oh, they had the world's first stripeless zebra. It's a horse. A stinking horse, Dad. Brown. Please.
3: Jeff Rothkamp and the classic Bob Circus. Since you mentioned it, I didn't want to stage anybody there. It's just,
4: thank you.
3: Just a true classic. Christy Lee is over there at the Bob and Tom News Desk.
4: Jeff, do you remember the first joke you ever did on this show?
6: It honestly, it was about a zoo, and it bombed, and he played Bob Circus right after it.
4: It really did happen?
6: Yeah. Yeah, it happened to me the first time I was on here. Yeah.
4: Do you remember the zoo joke? It was just making fun of how white trash the people at the zoo were. It wasn't a very good joke. Looking back, he made the right choice.
9: I see.
4: But,
7: wow. Okay, well, you've since done many, many a fine.
4: Oh, yeah.
9: Right.
7: There's no need. Coming up, what have you got, Chrissy?
10: A new diet trend is out there. We have hot dogs continuing to be in the news.
9: Is that the diet trend?
10: Nope.
9: Oh.
7: The diet trend is, this is the sort of the second wave of this one. It's you'll see when you hear it that it was around a few years ago. By the way, Chrissy, I did a little bit of research here. That dog, the robot dog, what's it called again? The Familiar. I'm surprised. It's looks like it's going to retail for about $3,000.
10: Whoa.
7: Ooh.
10: Whoa. That's a lot.
7: Well, people pay a lot more than that for a real dog.
9: Yeah, they do.
7: And this one doesn't poop all over your floor.
10: Whoa.
7: The
4: just give the grandkids $50 to go see grandma. Like, that'll save all the...
9: Right, right.
7: This the dog, once again, it's an AI-driven beast. It's not. It doesn't look like a dog. Christy nailed it. It has like a mouse face with no mouth.
10: Yeah, it looks like Stuart Little.
7: Have you seen this thing?
11: No.
7: And it's furry. It's about, I would say, it looks like a 35 pound dog.
10: Yeah.
11: Okay.
7: So it's like smaller than a golden retriever, but there it is. It's got that weird face. The eyes blink, and there's a little teeny tiny tiny nose and a weird shaped head.
10: Freckles on his nose. Or on his face.
9: It's not cute, but it's not.
7: It's not a dog face.
10: No.
9: I mean,
10: it does need a mouth. Draw something on
7: the
10: there.
7: The idea is for, I guess, an old folks facility, they would have one of these.
11: Yeah.
7: I don't know.
11: I don't know. Yeah, that's scary.
7: I wonder if it has a heater to make it body temperature.
11: I don't know.
7: What do you think?
11: It looks warm. I mean, it looks warm and fuzzy and cuddly.
7: Well, maybe the
11: right?
7: lithium battery just before it explodes. They say it'll be out in next year.
10: Huh.
7: This is according to this.
10: $3,000.
7: We're going to come back with another one of the unusual diets, a trend, of course, started by an influencer. I'm an influencer.
9: They do a lot of important work.
7: We also have a discovery in a medieval toilet. First of all, I didn't know they had toilets. I thought a medieval toilet was a bush, a shelf, or a bucket. We're returning to the O'Reilly Auto Parts Studios. 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
18: Good morning. Discussion over a proposed data center in Wisconsin Rapids has slowed after city leaders and developers agreed to postpone permit talks back in mid-April. Mayor Max Zocker said residents can expect multiple public hearings and some sessions without developers so the city can focus on its own review process. No timeline has been set yet for the next public information session. ATV and UTV riders need to get certified before hitting the trails. Anyone 12 or older born after January 1st of 1988 must complete a Wisconsin DNR-approved safety course and carry proof while riding on public trails and some private lands. Many ATV, UTV crashes involve riders who never took a class. More info can be found on the DNR's website. And the beer that made Milwaukee famous is getting one last batch. Pabst Brewing is closing its production line of Schlitz beer after 177 years of production. Or there is one more chance to get the famous brew. Wisconsin Brewing Company in Verona will be running one more batch of the beer based on the 1948 version of that beer's recipe. The final batch of the brew will go on sale at Wisconsin Brewing on May 23rd. In sports, Aaron Rahm became the first English-born golfer to win the PGA Championship in more than a century. That's after he shot a 5-under-65 yesterday. His 72-hole total of 9-under, 3 strokes better than John Rahm and Alex Smalley. Brewers lost for just the second time in the last 10 games. They dropped a 5-4 decision to Minnesota yesterday. Brandon Sproul take them out tonight in Chicago as the Brewers take on the Cubs.
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2: Some showers cannot be completely ruled out during the day today with high temperatures in the mid to upper 70s later on this afternoon, but then a First Alert weather day for thunderstorms later on tonight. Those thunderstorms do have the potential to become strong to severe with strong wind gusts as the primary threat, but also the risk for hail and maybe even an isolated tornado as well. Timing for those thunderstorms will be about 9 p.m. tonight through about 3 a.m. Tuesday morning. From the WCW News Channel 7 studio, I'm First Alert meteorologist Spence Furman.
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4: Hey, it's the Bob and Tom Show. We are live from the O'Reilly Auto Parts Studios. Christy Lee's at the news desk.
5: Hi.
4: There's Pat Godwin.
6: Hello.
4: Jess Hooker's here.
5: Hello.
4: Jess was kind enough to go to the time and trouble to make me a gluten-free vanilla chocolate cake for my birthday, and it's delicious.
5: Good.
4: So thank you very much. I'm doing a slight elimination diet, so I'm off of gluten for the time being.
5: Okay.
4: And hope to get back on it.
5: What do you get to add this week? Do you know?
4: Apricots.
5: Yikes.
6: I'm so sorry, dude.
4: No, it's good. I'm enjoying the elimination diet.
5: I love apricots.
4: So yeah, me too. Mm. There's Jeff Oskey.
6: Hey, man.
4: There's Ace Cosby. Hey. I'm Josh, and there's Tom.
7: You know, in a slightly different context, elimination. We have a story coming up about a medieval toilet, of all things, in the news. But speaking of elimination, you often have that discussion. You'll be at some event, and you'll get talking about education, which we're all, of course, authorities on.
4: Mm-hmm.
7: And it'll be things like, why are they wasting kids' time teaching? One of my pet peeves is confusing kids by teaching them script. What do they call it?
5: Cursive.
7: Cursive. You see,
5: yes.
4: I still love to know what happened to you.
5: I do too.
8: Yeah, no kidding.
4: Mm. There's no way somebody is that upset about it where something didn't happen.
7: But I'd like to recommend, and I'm a big fan, for example, I think that all students should be required to take shop class.
5: Oh, yeah.
7: And some of the just important stuff.
8: Home ec.
4: Maybe not the girls. Yeah, there you go.
7: But I
4: I took home ec for at least 1 year.
8: You know, my home ec teacher's name was Mrs. Eck.
4: Oh, my God.
8: Yeah, I know. I know it sounds weird. It's crazy. She
5: Mrs.
8: was this.
5: Eck?
8: Yeah.
5: How do you spell
8: it? E-C-K. E-C-K.
7: And I told you, my shop teacher was the great Mr. Waddell.
8: Yeah.
7: And he was one of the greatest teachers of all time. He was an artist.
8: Yeah. Yeah.
7: He had stuff in the museum. He was a great...
4: Jeff, do you remember what EC stands for in home ec?
6: No.
4: Really? Does anybody know?
8: Economics.
7: Home economics.
4: Yeah.
8: She was so cool.
4: We didn't learn much about economics.
7: I always thought that was a terrible name.
5: We had boys in our home ec class.
4: We never went over inflation or...
5: Also our cheerleading coach.
4: Supply and demand.
8: Oh, yeah.
7: What? But I'm trying to make a larger point here, as I always do.
4: That means for us to shut up.
6: Right. Oh, my bad.
7: No, Josh, it... there are certain things we'd all like to do as we adjust to the world of education, but they're not teaching that they need to teach. This was occurred to me after an event at my home over the weekend. The course I'm talking about is how to flush a toilet. One would think that this would be that they would need to have a class, flushing, and yet there's something about
8: I guess I would think. There were boys in your home?
7: No.
8: Are you saying that?
7: No. Yeah. It's unbelievable. It's not that hard.
4: Yeah. The only time I typically forget is if I go let's say I start the shower.
5: Yep. Me too.
4: And then I go.
8: Okay.
5: I do that.
4: And usually it's number one.
5: Right.
4: 9 out of 10 times, easily.
6: Then you put the lid down.
5: Right.
4: Yeah, I'm like, I need to remember to flush that when I get out.
5: Flush when I get out of the shower because I don't want to ruin the heat.
4: And then I come home later.
8: You come home to it? Like, it's not after the shower?
5: Well, you forget.
4: The worst was when, the worst time ever was when I started the shower, peed in the toilet, took a shower, packed my things, and left for 4 days.
5: Oh, no.
4: There was a, when I got back 4 days later, there was a scum.
8: Yeah.
5: Oh.
4: You know how like...
5: Yeah.
7: Wow. Yikes. Have you seen the video of the scum. Of the guy that goes into the men's room at a coffee shop?
5: Mm-mm.
7: And he opens up the toilet lid, and it looks like the fancy top of a...
8: Of a cappuccino.
7: Yeah. It's all designed. That's sort of.
8: A couple of weeks ago, it was around a time where there's a lot of foot traffic after the show. And I went in the bathroom and someone had left a solid surprise.
4: Oh, man.
8: A no flush.
4: Like, so.
7: No. So my kids were here.
4: And you wonder how that happens.
8: And I didn't tell anyone, but the topic came up during the commercial a little bit ago. And so I shared the story because I didn't want to embarrass anybody. It happens. It was
4: this in the bathroom marked female?
8: Yes, it is. It was.
4: Because I used that. I hope it wasn't me. How much blood was in there?
7: I think we've... over the weekend, I bought some air fresheners.
8: Yes,
7: there was just a moment last week where this has got to stop. So we'll see. I'm sorry, we can.
4: So they
7: move
4: must
7: on.
4: Have gotten that. You know, I bet it was somebody who uses their phone in the bathroom.
8: Oh, you think so?
4: Just because I feel like their mind would have been elsewhere.
8: Yeah.
4: To not flush.
8: Yeah.
7: Or do you think maybe that they were? Did you ever like mute it so you can flush? You think you're on the phone? Do you answer the phone on the toilet?
8: No.
4: Typically, no. In fact, I don't. My phone stays in my pocket because I didn't like that I was spending time on my phone when I could have been out of the bathroom.
8: Right, exactly.
4: So
8: yeah, that can wait.
4: Like, I have a recliner. What am I doing sitting here?
7: Because, Josh, don't you know that you have to finish Wordle while on the toilet?
4: That I don't have kids. So like, if you right. spend 20 minutes in there reading... Because you have kids, I totally understand.
8: Yeah.
7: It's a place to hide. Well, that actually leads to a weird news story about a medieval toilet. By the way, medieval toilet, so it sounds like the worst opening act at a festival. Well, 4 o'clock, they start with medieval toilet. Fish doesn't come on till 10.
4: And those guys have been around for 40 years and not one radio hit.
5: German archaeologists recovered a well-preserved notebook from a medieval toilet. According to Archaeology magazine, the discovery was made during construction in the city of Paderborn.
4: Real quick, is it funny to have a sign-in book in your bathroom?
8: They have those.
5: What?
8: They have those. You can look them up right now. You can get one on Etsy. A sign-in book in the guest bathroom. Yes. Huh. That exists.
5: All right.
7: And
4: I'm
7: why?
4: Getting one.
8: Just for...
9: Here I sit, broken heart.
8: I don't know why.
5: Bound in leather stamped with lilies, the small book contains 10 wooden tablet pages coated in wax with the owner's writing etched in using a metal or bone stylus. The text has yet to be translated, but the Latin written in cursive has been stylistically dated to the 13th or 14th century.
4: Weird.
10: It wasn't the 3rd century.
4: Pat, you were right to say that.
5: The use of Latin suggests the notebook's owner may have belonged to the literate upper echelon of medieval German society. It is possible that a wealthy merchant used it before accidentally dropping it into the latrine.
4: Oh, it fell down in there.
5: Yeah.
7: And it was preserved all these...
5: Well, it's in wax.
4: Well, it wasn't turd. To steal a fine joke from Schatz.
7: No. That's excellent.
4: No.
7: Yeah. I just thought it was... I didn't realize it had been... Literally interred. Well, okay.
5: Yeah.
4: Yikes.
5: So that would make it...
4: And more. Legible.
7: It'll be interesting to see how it translates.
5: Oh, boy.
7: I know we're looking
5: how
7: at a photograph of it.
4: There are Latin scholars out there, I guess. And it's written...
7: Yeah, sideways.
4: Yeah.
7: Yeah.
4: So you would turn it like that, I guess. Almost a laptop style.
8: Yeah.
7: Yeah. Oh. It looks like it's coated in charcoal.
8: That's not charcoal.
7: No, it's a black... if you've got a black stool, that's probably a problem.
8: High iron, man.
4: Yeah.
7: Okay. Well, thank you very much. That leads us to a dietary story that's kind of interesting.
5: A new diet trend trending on social media is inspired by the Bible. Christian influencer Kayla Bundy promotes a biblical diet made mostly of foods mentioned in Scripture.
9: Only fishes and loaves. That's all you're allowed.
5: Native now living in Bali...
4: Technically, Pat, shouldn't you not no apples?
10: Right.
5: No apples.
8: Yeah. Got a bad rap.
5: Claims the diet improved her skin, hair, and depression. You're living in Bali. That's what helped.
8: Yeah.
4: Yeah.
5: Though she has no nutrition credentials, she sells coaching sessions online. Nutrition expert Dr. Marion Nestle says people eating a wide variety of minimally processed foods on the diet are probably doing just fine.
4: That's what this is about.
5: Yeah, and eating, this is not new. Remember the Eden diet that was in 2008?
7: I liked it because you had to be naked.
4: Yeah.
6: Oh.
5: Oh, the Eden diet?
6: Dude, that would definitely cut down on my hunger.
8: Yeah. If you just stuck a beer in your refrigerator.
6: Naked, oh.
4: I did it. It was tough. Really? I'd eat 7 figs to get a week's worth of underwear.
10: A fig leaf, you see. Where...
5: And wasn't there a book or something where a guy did What Would Jesus Eat?
7: Yep.
5: Yeah, that was another one.
4: I eat. Well, I'll get back to it. Ideally, Ezekiel bread, which is
8: yeah,
4: that's
8: right.
4: the
8: that's
4: whole idea biblical. Behind that. Yeah.
6: Isn't that just manna from heaven?
4: No, I don't.
7: What about yes, hot?
8: Hot, fresh.
4: And I have my my neighbor get on my roof and throw it down for me.
7: Now, if they, oh, they can't. I guess they can't call it CrossFit. That's taken already. But have you ever seen the abs on Jesus in those
5: oh,
7: pictures?
5: Oh my God!
7: Seriously, are that
4: yeah,
7: kind of looking pretty hot.
4: It makes sense. The less processed, the better.
5: Yeah, of course.
8: Well, and they have the fast, too, that they do based on biblical teachings.
4: Sure.
8: Moses, Jesus is there, the 40-day. Yeah.
7: Is there any food Esther. Not mentioned in the Bible?
5: Fritos.
4: In there. Yeah,
7: Fritos. Twinkies.
4: I don't think they had. They had Cheetos, but they didn't have flaming hot Cheetos.
5: Oh, yeah.
4: Yeah.
5: Yeah.
4: Yeah.
8: That's New Testament.
5: Hey, speaking of that, I had chicken nuggets from Taco Bell yesterday.
8: How were they?
5: They were good.
8: Really?
4: Really?
5: Yes.
8: I've seen the advertisement.
5: They were good.
8: They seasoned?
5: You can get Diablo ones.
8: Ooh.
5: But I just got the plain because you know me.
6: Did you go hard shell or soft shell?
5: They have a panko breading. I was impressed.
8: Okay. Wow.
5: Yeah.
7: So in the Bible, this diet, this biblical diet, do they have, do they eat ham and beef and chicken?
4: A ton of animal stuff. I mean, burnt
5: lamb.
4: Offerings. Because there was a lot of it was you would sacrifice most of it and then eat some for yourself. Mm-hmm.
11: What was served at the Last Supper? I don't have a joke. Do you know what was served at the Last Supper?
8: No, I don't. Huh. I'll have to look at the picture.
11: I don't think you can tell in the picture.
8: Oh.
5: Wine,
8: yeah.
11: You see like wine goblets, yeah.
6: They have some rolls.
7: Depends. I mean, they don't know when the
11: hot picture, cross buns.
7: They don't know when the picture was taken. It might have been before they brought out the starter.
4: Yes. What if they each had a seafood tower sitting in front of them?
5: Well,
6: have
5: Google
6: you ever gotten
5: says.
6: One of those?
8: Yes.
4: Whenever I've been on an expense report.
6: Oh, yeah. Man, I want the seafood tower so bad.
4: Because they're usually like $98.
8: It's insane.
4: But
11: it's the greatest.
4: So awesome.
8: Yeah.
5: Alongside the biblically recorded unleavened bread and red wine, historians and archaeologists believe the menu featured roasted lamb, bitter herbs, a bean stew, and a sweet fruit/nut paste known as charoset?
8: I don't know that. Yeah,
7: angel food cake?
5: No, it doesn't say angel food cake. Sorry.
7: No one?
6: Okay. That wasn't until after the...
4: Boy, when they... the one scene in the Bible that always got me was when the guy brings out the check and Judas gets up and goes to the bathroom.
8: Right.
4: just an a-hole all
8: should've
4: around.
8: Should have known then.
4: Yeah.
5: There might have been fish as well, they're saying. So charoset. I've never heard of charoset.
7: So this biblical diet, it really isn't all that radical.
4: No.
5: Not at all.
4: It's non-processed, overly processed.
7: So food. Just the notion is, it's just a lot. You don't get... Yeah, processed bologna.
4: It makes
7: sense
4: that it would be healthy, doesn't it?
7: Yeah. I mean, it wouldn't be any... can you get sausages at least?
8: Sausage? No, I don't think you can have any pork.
7: No pork at all?
8: I'm guessing not.
7: Well, aren't pigs mentioned in the Bible?
5: Let's see.
8: Jesus was Jewish. Yeah, I'm guessing.
11: The first half. The book.
4: Jesus was what?
7: He converted.
8: Bad news.
6: Not by Jesus.
7: We'll have to do a little more homework

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10: Some showers cannot be completely ruled out during the day today with high temperatures in the mid to upper 70s later on this afternoon, but then a firstler weather day for thunderstorms later on tonight. Those thunderstorms do have the potential to become strong to severe with strong wind gusts as the primary threat, but also the risk for hail and maybe even an isolated tornado as well. Timing for those thunderstorms will be about 9 p.m. tonight through about 3 a.m. Tuesday morning. 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
11: Hi.
6: You have a bowl of vanilla ice cream, Christy.
11: Yeah.
6: You have two choices, all right?
11: Yep.
6: These are the only things you can add to it.
11: Okay.
6: Hershey's chocolate syrup or Smucker's hot fudge.
11: Chocolate syrup.
6: Pat Godwin.
8: Chocolate syrup.
6: Jess Hooker.
12: Hot fudge.
6: Jeff Oscar.
7: Yeah, hot fudge in it.
6: Ace Cosby?
13: Plain.
14: He's the guy that says, he's the guy when you're doing attendance, he says, instead of saying here, he says present. The answer is hot fudge. We'll just move on.
6: Okay, Tom, is the answer is hot
7: Josh.
6: Fudge, and he quickly wanted to move on.
14: No. I'm
11: happy. Melt your ice cream. Why would you want that?
12: There's something about the texture is different and the temperature change.
14: That's the
12: thing. I want some nuts.
6: Did you say hot fudge?
14: Yeah.
12: Yeah.
14: Are you a hot fudge guy?
6: I do like it, but I also just love the Hershey's chocolate syrup.
11: Yeah, Hershey's chocolate syrup.
8: You know, my favorite is that stuff that hardens.
11: Magic.
8: I love
6: it. Doesn't taste that great.
12: No, it's fun, but it is very.
6: Right. If it tasted like Hershey's chocolate and it had that, it would be almost perfect.
12: Mm-hmm. But
6: it's not, it doesn't taste bad.
7: Although the DQ dip, when they dip it in the.
6: Better.
12: Way better.
7: It tastes way better than the stuff you buy in the store.
12: What about the butterscotch dip? Do you get down with the butterscotch dip?
6: I'm not 102.
12: Okay.
6: So I don't.
7: Does it harden as well?
12: Yeah.
7: Oh, wow.
12: Yeah.
6: No, I know. I always tease Chick because he's a huge butterscotch guy. And I just never. I might appreciate it more now. You know, you essentially have
12: now
6: like
12: that you're 48.
6: Well, you apparently, and maybe you can attest to this exactly.
12: Yeah.
6: Apparently, you have like a new tongue every at least 7 years or something.
12: Yeah,
6: it's something crazy.
12: It does, and your taste buds dull with time.
6: They all change.
12: So you can eat things that are hotter or spicier as you get older, and it doesn't affect you as much. I mean, it affects your stomach, but.
6: But things that you didn't like, you then like, and then things you used to like, you don't like as much.
12: So is there anything that you've hated since childhood that you absolutely will not eat, never eat?
14: I won't eat mustard.
11: Yeah.
6: No mustard.
14: But if it's like a real fancy one, if I don't know it's
12: like
14: there.
12: Like a stone ground,
14: I might be able to
8: you put on a hot dog, your famous hot dogs
12: Plain.
8: From last week.
12: Plain.
14: That's what I was saying. Those foil-wrapped hot dogs at the game are great.
12: Huh. Okay.
14: But also, isn't there an aspect of things you've never tried? Although when you're older, you said, oh, I guess I'll give it a shot.
12: Oh, sure. Yeah. Yeah.
6: Mine are the only things I haven't tried are because of circumstance. Like, I've never been in a place that's had caviar available.
12: Okay.
6: Like, I mean, I'm sure I've been to restaurants where you could get it, but so I've never tried caviar.
14: Really? It's kind of weird.
12: It's so good.
6: And I'd like to try it. Yeah.
14: It's salty.
7: Would you do the thing where you have to put the hood over to eat the baby?
6: Ortolan?
7: Yeah.
6: Yes. I would absolutely eat ortolan.
12: What is it?
14: Is that the bird thing?
7: Yeah.
6: It's So it's the bird that it's illegal because it's so crazy. They blind these birds because they eat at night. And so if they're blind, they constantly eat to fatten themselves up. And then typically they're drowned in like cognac or some kind of liqueur. And then
11: this is a French thing, isn't it?
6: Yes,
8: and then you wear the hood out of shame, isn't that correct?
6: You wear a hood for a couple reasons.
12: So they think that you're
6: to
12: like...
6: To keep like the flavors within your head area, and also to hide your shame from God.
12: Yeah.
6: Because you're... Yeah, so, yeah.
12: So it's
6: and you eat the whole thing raw. Or, I mean, I'm sorry, whole. So all bones, everything.
12: Feathers?
6: Yeah. It's defeathered.
12: It is defeathered.
6: Yeah.
12: So it's an underground thing? Like, it is illegal?
6: It is illegal now.
12: Oh.
6: Because it was so cruel the way they prepared it. But I'll do it today.
14: What's the stuff that they make, the
6: foie gras?
14: Yeah, what is it they make the liver?
11: Goose pate.
6: And they make those, they stuff those to the
8: bursting point, right?
6: Bill, don't they?
12: Yes.
6: Yeah.
7: Put a funnel down there.
6: Yeah.
11: I don't eat goose liver.
14: That seems to be a little bit too much.
6: You hate geese.
14: I do.
6: So you would happily have these happen.
14: And I'm trying.
6: They might be different kinds of geese.
14: Apparently, there's some.
12: I don't think they're Canadian.
14: There's some kind of light you can get that'll keep the geese away, which I'm.
7: Oh, the green laser light?
6: Oh, no kidding.
14: Yeah, but can you get one that. Could we get one to put on the porch to keep the geese from getting up?
12: Oh, I bought a spray to keep the geese away.
14: Oh, is that working?
12: I don't know. We're going to try it. I ordered it.
8: Goose be gone.
14: Goose be gone?
7: I wonder what that was for. I saw it at Lowe's the other day while I was in there.
14: Yeah, I went to Whole Foods. They had Goose Helper.
6: Yeah,
14: they could fry one up. Have you ever tried something that you never had it all, and you said, "Oh, well, I guess I'll give it a shot." My mother always had butter pecan ice cream. I thought that's got to be god awful.
8: It's wonderful.
14: Last year I had it. And thanks, Mom. You were right. It's great.
6: But I bet when you were 7, you wouldn't have cared for it.
12: But I bet your mom also told you this is terrible. You don't want any of this.
6: Wait a minute. I love when moms do that.
14: Wait a second.
6: Yeah. I've heard parents, they just say it's spicy.
12: Telling
6: kids,
12: no,
6: you don't want that. It's spicy.
12: Yeah.
6: Spicy brownie? I've never.
7: I was at, when my son was probably 4 or 5, we were at Denny's having breakfast, and I ordered a Mountain Dew for breakfast, like the hillbilly I am. I have one right here. Root canal this afternoon at 1. He goes, "Can I have a sip of that?" And the waitress was standing there, and I go, "No." And he goes, "Why? Because there's alcohol in it?" And I went, No, because there's caffeine in it. And I felt like the worst parent ever. I was like, "You had to say that in front of the waitress?" Because he wanted a drink of my Coke, I'd be like, "No, there's alcohol in it."
12: Yeah.
7: And then we're in front of people, and I'm like, "No, I don't want you." "Oh, why? Because there's alcohol in it?" Yeah. At 8 a.m. on a Tuesday morning.
14: Now, I know Pat had this backfire on him with his son. Sometimes you try to expand their diet. You know, every time you go out, they get a cheeseburger, and you go, why don't you try the lobster?
8: Kids don't typically like it. He took to it. He likes lobster, salmon, crab.
12: Yeah.
8: Most kids don't like salmon especially, but he lobster, man.
14: Yeah, but every time you'd come in, you'd go, "Well, can't get a new guitar. Jimmy had lobster last week 5 nights in a row."
7: Dude, that kid has had lobster more than I have. I've had lobster once in my life.
8: Really?
7: Once.
8: Do you like it?
7: I guess. I don't
12: know. Remember.
7: I can't afford it.
8: No one can.
14: We're going to...
7: Dude, he eats so much, he has to have, what, 7 lobsters at once?
8: He's kind of off the lobster kick. He's into a door dashing, stay at home, whatever's in the fridge kind of thing.
14: Door dashing. You door dash a hamburger, that costs more than a lobster. I don't know if you've noticed that.
12: Oh, my God, would you die if you came home and he had door dashed a lobster from Ocean Air?
14: What would that run you?
12: I'm going to text him right now and be like, "Do you know that you could do
8: that?" I don't think he knows that there's other options, but he sticks to, like, the big ones.
14: We have Christy Lee over there. I can see her. She's at the Bob and Tom News Desk. What have you got over
11: there? Right before the break, we were talking about cars. The EPA will no longer issue credits to automakers who install automatic start-stop ignition systems in their vehicles. In bringing an end to the incentive, EPA Administrator Lee Zeldin said the technology, which is intended to reduce emissions, is something that, quote, everyone hates. Start-stop technology, wherein your vehicle's engine shuts down when you come to a complete stop and automatically restarts when you take their foot off the brake, was developed in response to the 1970s oil crisis. According to the Society of Automotive Engineers, about two-thirds of vehicles now have it, providing drivers with anywhere from 7 to 26% in fuel economy savings.
14: That's BS.
6: Oh, so it really does.
11: That's
6: so the,
11: what they're saying.
6: The numbers, at least, those numbers are saying that it was effective for fuel economy.
11: Right.
6: Do we know if it was effective for the emissions?
11: It doesn't say that in my story.
6: Okay. I wonder if it was. It's never bothered me.
12: Oh, I don't ever turn it off.
6: What is it about it? Because as soon as you need to start, it starts right back up. It's not
11: But it's that split-second lag in acceleration.
14: There's a hesitance.
12: Well, that's why you take it off right before the light turns or before you're going to take off. You don't wait.
6: The hesitance has got to be a tenth of a second.
7: Dude, have you ever used your phone and it takes 3 seconds to download something instead of 1 second?
6: That's how you feel?
7: That's how I feel with that. It's like,
14: I'm always... And I don't know if it's, did my car stall?
12: Oh.
14: Is it?
6: Even now?
14: Yeah, but like pulling out of this driveway here, pulling out of this driveway here, which is deadly. No, I had a car that had it, and you had every time you got in it, you had to redo it. I got rid of the car. Hmm. This one, I had the guy there take it out.
7: It can't be good for your starter, is it?
6: I have
7: starting
6: no idea.
7: Your car?
12: I don't know. Mine is on, and I've never turned it off. It always.
6: I don't think it's changed. It hasn't changed my driving habits one iota.
12: Yeah, I agree.
6: Oh, wow.
12: Same.
11: Drive a hybrid, then you don't have to worry about it.
14: Huh. sorry.
11: It goes to EV and it starts an EV. Just,
14: I don't know, Josh. Maybe it's because I'm a baby and I don't want it.
6: No. If you don't want it, I think it's great. I do. You guys know me. I love options. So there's an option to turn it off. I think that's awesome.
11: Right.
14: You know what I can't stand?
12: A lot of things.
14: I'm about ready to get a new whole TV thing. You turn the TV on, and all of a sudden, you've got to re-log in. Got to dig up your password.
11: I don't know what kind of TV you have, but that's not what we
14: have. Yesterday.
12: So did you get a new TV system when you got your new house?
14: Yeah.
12: And your old TV system sounds a lot similar to your new TV system.
14: Yeah.
11: Are you on cable?
12: Are you sure it's not you?
14: I'm positive.
12: Okay.
11: Are you on cable still?
14: Yeah, just you turn the TV on, all of a sudden you got one of those QR codes. I'm like, are you kidding?
6: Wow.
14: Didn't I pay the bill? Why do I have to deal with this all the time? I'm so sick of it.
11: You need to call somebody.
14: Him come over, and it's a pain in the ass.
12: Do you have your own TV in your office?
14: Yeah, and that's the one that never wants to start.
12: Oh, okay. Well, again, might be you.
14: No, I had it's like a 40-step thing you have to go through, and 3,000 buttons. I just like the old days. Turn it on, it would go on. Well, thank you very much. Yeah, you never get the QR code. You got to match it up.
12: Sometimes.
6: I haven't.
12: No, yeah. If your kids log you out, then you do. You have to hit the QR code with your phone. It scans it, and then it proves it. I know what he's talking about.
14: You got to get your password.
11: What's it log you out of?
14: God knows. I don't know.
12: Whatever app. It could be Netflix.
14: And it only comes on when you're trying to watch something that's of a timely nature. Wait a minute, the Derby starts in 2 minutes. Quick! QR code. Oh, Jesus. you know, there's some guy at the office of the cable company going, oh, here's what we're going to do. As soon as this event's about to start, pull the trigger on the QR code for everybody. Oh, those suckers.
6: Boy, that is. I like that. I like this. I like the way you're thinking. This conspiracy theory.
14: There's no rhyme or reason to it. I don't know what it is. Oh, speaking of automobiles.
11: Yeah.
14: Christy Lee's got her hybrid.
11: Yeah, so I don't have to worry about that stuff.
14: They got hybrids at the Indy 500 right now.
11: Yeah, they do.
14: That's pretty cool. They kick in the hybrid.
6: Inbreds, too.
11: We're talking about hybrids here.
6: Oh, sorry.
11: We're talking about Hyundai and their fabulous hybrids. 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
14: Thank you very much. I have a story I probably shouldn't tell.
12: Good.
14: Coming up, I'm going to run it by somebody of what's the word I'm looking for?
11: I don't know.
14: Better judgment.
11: Okay.
6: Oh, that would not be me.
8: Oh, so, yeah. Don't ask me. I want to hear it.
14: When we come back, we'll see if because it's absolutely true. And it happened yesterday. Okay. We are in the O'Reilly Auto Parts studios. 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
2: 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Here's Tom.
3: Thank you very much, Ace. We are just a few minutes away from Pit Stop Payday. Your shot at winning $1,000 an hour.
4: Oh. Are we, is this, hey, this is the Bob and Tom Show. We are live from the O'Reilly Auto Parts Studios. There's Christy Lee.
5: Hi.
4: There's Pat Godwin.
6: Hello.
4: Jess Hooker's there. Jeff Oskey across the way. There's Ace Cosby. I am Josh, and someone's going to get a reaming. There's Tom Griswold.
6: What the hell was that?
3: Thank you very much. Where are we? I know. It's our history lesson time. Give me a second here.
4: All right.
3: What do you got? What day is today?
5: Today is May 18th. All day.
3: Okay, let's see. Nothing for May 18th, 2026.
5: What? Nothing? Huh?
3: Well, it's because it's today. Let's start with some birthdays. We're going to do Josh Arnold's birthday, which was a couple days ago.
4: Oh, thanks. May 16th. Yes.
3: All right.
4: I mean, you didn't have to do it.
3: No.
5: When's May Day?
3: May 1st.
4: May 1st.
5: Is that May Pole Day? Is that the same?
3: It's Commie Day.
4: What?
3: See, it wasn't big turnout in Cuba this year. No food. Let's see. Happy birthday. Pope John Paul Deuce, they called him.
4: Deuce! They would all yell as he'd walk into an arena.
5: Yeah.
3: The only pope, well, except John Paul I, 50% Beatles.
4: Mm-hmm.
3: Thank you.
4: Thank you, he said.
3: John Paul. You got George and your Ringo on the way. Chuck Berry, happy birthday, born in 1926.
4: They also called him Deuce.
3: he's my number two favorite guitarist. Chuck. You know why we're making these jokes?
5: I know the last one.
3: There's a famous video of Chuck Berry. Yeah. Apparently he was... what is it? Coprophiliac?
5: Apparently.
4: Like, I don't know if he ate it.
5: But he's not the table guy? No, that was Danny Thomas.
7: Danny Thomas. It's in a similar vein, though.
5: It's embarrassing how much I know.
3: Yeah. Chuck Berry inspired a lot of great artists like Elvis and R. Kelly.
5: Oh.
3: Let's see. Happy birthday to the great Peter Boyle, most famous as... Well, maybe
4: probably raised dad.
5: Raised dad, yeah.
3: Yeah, but and the great young Frank and young Frankenstein. He is the monster. Did you know
4: Joe? I think is his most famous.
3: Oh yeah, that was a good movie.
4: It is a good movie, but only you and I know.
3: Donald Sutherland, I think, was in that. Apparently, the famous putting on the Ritz scene.
5: Yes,
3: With Frankenstein, he's in the tux, and apparently Mel Brooks wanted to cut that.
5: Oh.
3: He didn't like it, and Gene Wilder, the legend is, insisted that it stay in.
5: Hmm.
4: That was the right move.
5: Yeah.
3: Oh, it's great. It's great.
5: so good.
7: Great, yeah.
3: Let's see, 1939, birthday of Lee Harvey Oswald.
5: Oh.
3: Ironically nicknamed Patsy. Which is, he did it. Happy birthday, Mike Ditka. Coach DeBears during the brain damage era.
5: Oh, God.
4: Tell that tomorrow. I want to see a reaction from...
3: The great Reggie Jackson, born in 1946. You know what they called him, Christy Lee? Mr. October.
5: Oh, why?
8: We talked about that
4: last week. He was so great during the playoffs.
8: Why did they call Randy Johnson the big unit?
3: it's a showering thing.
4: Remember they...
8: No, seriously, that's what his nickname was. Oh, is that why?
4: There was some people who equated Reggie Jack. They also thought he may have been the Son of Sam because Son of Sam used a 45 and Reggie Jack... Or a 44 and Reggie Jackson's number. It was the same number. Yeah, so they were like... There was this... small group of people who thought
5: I love stuff like that.
4: Yeah,
8: I used to play craps. I would go, Reggie Jackson, give me a 44. We used to say that number all the time. Now I knew that
3: he's a big car guy, and I read somewhere that he has a very, very high IQ, that he's extremely bright.
4: He also tried to assassinate Queen Elizabeth.
5: Mm-hmm.
8: Wow,
4: that may have been the Naked Gun.
3: Jean-Claude Van Damme, born in 1960. He's the guy that does the splits between the train or something.
4: Amazing.
7: Yep.
4: Yeah.
5: Yeah.
4: ACVD, baby.
3: And that's real, right?
4: Yes.
5: Yeah, he did his own stuff.
4: Like, he does the splits so wide that he It's almost a V.
5: Yeah.
3: Wow. The great Lindsey Vonn, born on this date in 1984, skier.
5: Oh, you like her?
3: Oh, she's great.
8: Jess. You think?
3: She's great. Come on.
4: If Tom could weird science a woman,
8: yeah,
4: it would be his wife. But if his friend was there.
5: Right.
3: Here's one for you, Christy. Zac Efron.
8: Oh, yeah.
3: Born in 1987.
8: He's done so much plastic surgery, though.
5: He has.
4: Oh, is that right?
5: We just watched, my daughter just got into High School Musical for the first time.
8: Yeah.
5: Somebody introduced it to her. Thank you for that. And now we can't stop watching it, but I had no idea how different he looked now.
8: And he's apparently had an accident. And
5: he broke his jaw.
4: Yeah, he is mostly.
5: But
4: in fact, he's changed his name to Zac Teflon.
5: Yeah, it's Teflon. It's that maxing. It's almost like that maxing thing that they say guys are doing.
8: It
5: does not look good.
4: He is a good actor.
3: Played Ted Bundy.
8: Yeah, he
3: little
8: was
3: too
8: great
3: handsome.
8: In that.
5: Yeah.
3: Ugh.
4: Yeah, Ted was apparently handsome, but not
3: Zac Efron.
4: Yeah. But when now, you know.
3: Don't you have a full size Zac Efron in your
8: office? Yeah, and it shows up every now and then on our Aurora frame. Yeah. I'm kissing it.
3: Okay, let's see. On this date in 1860, a Republican Party nominated Abraham Lincoln for president.
8: In 1960?
3: 1860. Sorry.
8: Okay, I heard it wrong.
3: Do you know that originally, when they were going to put him on the penny, they wanted him in the hat?
4: Yes.
7: Wouldn't fit on the penny.
3: Well, it wouldn't fit. Yeah.
9: Very good.
3: His head was so small.
4: If there was some kind of.
3: Mostly hat.
4: Yeah. You know when you put pennies on railroad tracks and they turn into ovals?
8: Sure.
4: If it made it the hat.
3: Now, you're related to this one, right? Bram Stoker Dracula, published in 1897. Aren't you related to
7: Frankenstein.
3: Oh, you're related to Frankenstein.
7: Godwin, yeah.
3: Okay. Sorry. I knew that there was one of the monsters. You were like, this is sad. Do you want the happy one or the sad one?
4: Both.
3: 1980, Mount St. Helens erupts.
8: Erupted, yeah.
4: Is that the happy one or the sad one?
7: I can't tell.
3: Well,
8: it depends if you're the old guy with the dog on top of the mountain.
3: No, that guy.
5: Rip.
8: What the hell was that all about?
3: His name was Harry Truman, not the president.
8: Yeah.
3: And he was being interviewed, and they said, hey, the volcano's coming, and I'm not leaving.
8: Yep.
3: And I wouldn't feel too bad, but he had a dog with him, and the dog was there, too.
5: Right.
8: So, dog didn't have a choice, did he?
3: Yeah.
9: You don't know. That dog may have ran. That dog may be totally alive.
3: I don't think you can outrun a volcano. On a happier note, the first Mad magazine published in 1952. Mm-hmm. Now, Christy Lee.
8: Yes, sir.
3: You remember the slogan? There was this kind of odd-looking young fellow, and he would say, what? Me worry? What was his name?
8: I have no idea.
3: Jesse?
5: I don't know.
4: I know, yeah.
7: I know.
5: Who is it?
3: You know, Pat?
7: Of course, yeah.
3: Who was it?
8: Edward
7: Alfred E. Newman?
3: Alfred E. Newman.
8: Yeah.
3: The weird mascot.
7: There's a lot I know.
8: Was that the redheaded thing?
4: Yeah. Freckly. And
5: yeah. Oh, I didn't know that was his name.
4: Kind of a gap in his teeth.
8: Alfred E. Newman?
4: Yes.
3: Oh. And then...
8: is that where Newman gets his name?
3: The holiest of days, because on this day in 1961... the film of West Side Story was released.
8: 1961.
4: You know what I recorded off of TCM yesterday that I will watch and report back?
8: Bye Bye Birdie.
7: Bye Bye Birdie.
4: South Pacific.
8: Oh
3: great.
4: So I remember seeing it when I was a child.
8: I'm going to watch that man right out of my
4: head. I saw it when I was a kid because my grandparents made us watch it. I remember. I distinctly remember them ejecting tape one and putting tape two in the VHS. Going and looking at my brothers going, why is it raining? It's almost three.
3: The great opera singer.
4: Some enchanted evening. Okay, I will let you know my thoughts.
5: Okay.
3: Oh, it's great. Great, great music.
4: No, I will let you know my thoughts.
3: I'll dumb down. I can make an obscure connection here.
5: Okay.
4: We know you can.
3: Do you know who plays Riff in West Side Story?
5: No. I don't.
3: The great Russ Tamblyn.
5: Of course.
3: Whose brother was in the band that had the great song Dirty Water. Russ Tamblyn is the father-in-law of David Cross.
5: Amber Tamblyn's
3: husband. Amber Tamblyn's husband, David Cross.
5: Sorry.
3: And and David Cross's former partner in the show...
4: Mr. Show?
3: Mr. Show has a new movie coming out. and Bob Odenkirk.
10: Oh, yeah.
3: And we're going to be talking to Bob coming up next week.
10: Yes.
8: Russ Tamblyn's still alive. He's 91.
3: I just read his book last year.
4: He was in Twin Peaks. And
3: yeah.
8: Yeah, I remember that.
3: Along with, was it Richard Beamer, the guy that played Tony? Remember.
9: Was his book called Ramblin' Tamblyn?
4: It better have been.
7: No, it was called Lord of, I was born Lord, a Tamblyn,
3: I'm born
7: man.
3: A Tamblyn, man. Yeah. That's pretty much it. Oh, lastly, Facebook raised $16 billion in 2012, the largest tech IPO in U.S. history. Like an idiot, I put all my money into Friendster.
4: Yeah, that's tough, dude. But you know what? You're working. You're getting it back. You're building. I know that you. I recently bought stock in Circuit City.
3: That MySpace stock tanked. These are the O'Reilly Auto Parts Studios. 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
12: Some showers cannot be completely ruled out during the day today with high temperatures in the mid to upper 70s later on this afternoon, but then a first alert weather day for thunderstorms later on tonight. Those thunderstorms do have the potential to become strong to severe with strong wind gusts as the primary threat, but also the risk for hail and maybe even an isolated tornado as well. Timing for those thunderstorms will be about 9 p.m. tonight through about 3 a.m. Tuesday morning. 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
4: The Auto Parts Studios, Christy Lee is there at the news desk. Hi, I'm sorry, I stepped on you. There's Pat Godwin. Hello. What?
13: I talk too much.
4: No, you don't talk too much. There's Jess Hooker.
14: Hi.
4: She talks too
14: much. I know. Were you here the last break?
4: There's Jeff Oskey.
15: Hey, what's up?
4: There's Ace Cosby.
16: Hello.
4: I am Josh Arnold, and there's Tom.
17: Thank you very much.
13: Did you find out about your story on Pins and Needles?
4: Oh, yes, if whether or not
18: decision
4: it's been approved
18: time.
4: By...
14: Did you get approval?
1: No.
4: Then tell it.
14: Yep.
18: Yeah.
14: Go.
4: Never ask approval, always ask for forgiveness.
1: No,
4: is it sexy?
1: No.
4: It's
1: just
4: is it poop?
1: No.
4: Okay, all right.
1: No, it involves the mind of a five-year-old.
13: You don't have a five-year-old.
1: I know, but...
14: so this five-year-old doesn't belong to you.
1: No.
14: Right. Okay.
1: It was just a very awkward moment.
13: And said something.
14: Kids don't lie. That's the kids in yoga pants. They don't lie.
4: I hear his hips.
1: The more I think about it.
13: Did she call you grandpa? What's going on?
1: No, it was a he.
13: Oh, okay.
1: Five-year-old boy, much more dangerous than
14: a
1: five-year-old girl.
14: I just saw a thing the other day that said, man, I love a bad kid. I love, like, you're at a wedding or you're at an event and just a bad little kid. They're just the most entertaining, fun hang. Like, find the worst kid at the party and just hang out with them.
1: Well, he's a great little kid. I can tell you kind of what happened. It was a graduation party.
13: Sure.
1: Tis the season.
13: Mm-hmm.
4: And they're fun.
1: And this one had a lot of the graduates and fellow students as well as the parents.
14: Okay. Mm-hmm.
1: And
13: they usually do.
1: You know how people kind of hang.
14: How parties work.
1: You know how people kind of hang in groups.
13: Right.
1: You know, they find their people.
14: Sure, right. Sure. You got your cliques.
4: An alien.
14: Just discovered parties.
15: How's the party work again?
1: This little boy walked up to, there were a number of high-quality football players.
14: Okay.
18: I know where this is going.
1: At the event.
14: Yeah.
1: We walked up to a group of fellas and said, "So, are you guys all rappers?"
4: Hmm. Huh.
5: He was used to seeing...
2: Only three of them were.
5: Yeah. He was used to seeing black rappers.
13: Yeah.
5: Saw a bunch of black guys and said, hey, are you all rappers?
1: Very innocently.
14: Right.
13: Are they high school football players?
1: Yes. Yeah.
5: Oh, I bet they howled.
13: They had to.
14: Probably did.
13: They probably said, yeah, we rap, and they probably jumped into it.
1: Anyway, what's happening over there at the news desk?
13: Police and
5: I'm just glad to hear that they were invited to that party you were at.
2: I had this happen yesterday, Tom. My oldest daughter was going to the to get a Monster at the gas station. I go, hey, bring me back some candy. I got a sweet tooth. And she came in and handed me a bag of Werther's Originals. And
5: hilarious.
2: Goes, here you go, old guy.
14: Well done.
1: Now,
5: did you?
2: No, she didn't get other candy. That was the candy I was given.
14: I love it.
13: What were you hoping for?
2: Werther's Originals.
1: The thing is, they're great.
2: They were delicious.
13: They are great.
1: They need to, as someone said a couple of weeks ago, they got to rebrand.
13: Yeah.
1: They need to get the hottest young actor and actress and get them all over that. It's delicious.
2: Yeah.
1: So we had four or five bags of it in the green room a couple weeks
14: ago. I tried to find all the different ones I could at the store the other day, but I didn't find, there's a cafe coffee flavor, apparently.
5: That sounds great.
14: I've got to find that one.
2: These were chewy.
14: Yes.
2: Which?
14: We had the chewy ones.
1: They're great.
14: Goodness. A soft caramel, yeah.
1: They are great. I'm surprised you eat sweets. Aren't you having a lot of trouble with your teeth?
2: That's right. That's why.
5: There's a chicken and the egg thing going on.
1: Ah, yeah. Okay.
13: Well, still drinking Mountain Dew, too, remember?
5: Werther's next what? Super Bowl, here's your commercial. It's behind the scenes of a movie shoot. Jacob Elordi is looking at the craft services table, and he doesn't want the Twizzlers, and he doesn't want the...
14: Sure.
5: M&M's. Where are the Werthers? Where are the Werthers? They bring them, and he enjoys them. Sydney Sweeney walks over, enjoys one with him.
1: Have you seen my top? And then...
14: Yeah.
1: It's a great
5: and then Jacob Elordi goes, have you seen my bottoms? And America is thrilled.
1: I see a man of...
5: I think he's considered the hot guy now,
14: He's gorgeous.
1: You're a fan? Hetero?
14: Oh, big fan.
13: Yes.
14: Hetero?
1: Yeah.
14: Okay.
5: Have you seen the...
14: No.
5: It's steamy, baby.
14: Is it? I bet it is.
1: Wuthering
14: I can't
1: Heights?
14: Wait to see it. Yeah.
1: What is it?
14: He's Wuthering Heights.
13: Yeah. Wuthering Heights. He's in that.
5: He's your Heathcliff there, Tom.
14: With, what's her name?
5: Margot
13: Robbie.
14: Yeah. Oh. And they say that they're like soul. They feel like they're soulmates.
5: Yeah, they kind of fell in love on set.
2: That can't be right because she's my soulmate.
5: Yeah, Jess, please take it back. Take it back.
1: Okay, well, we'll move from the chicken and the Cadbury egg to Christy Lee at the news desk.
13: Police in Alberta, Canada, who were investigating a barbecue goods theft, caught a fox in the act. Alberta Royal Canadian Mounted Police responded to a report of a theft involving barbecue goods. Police described the suspect as having red hair, being short in stature, and wearing a thick coat.
5: Is the fox on the run?
13: Officers located the culprit attempting to conceal the evidence nearby. Authorities shared a photo of the thieving fox with its mouth filled with hot dogs. Yes, ladies and gentlemen, our hot dog stories continue.
5: Can you blame them?
13: 6 days in a row. The suspect was released without conditions and a full belly.
5: Oh, I see. They're being silly.
1: Yeah. But isn't that your dream future wife?
13: What?
1: A fox with a huge hot dog in her mouth.
5: Oh, God. Doesn't hurt. Well, Lady and the Tramp, that dog.
1: Would you go see a band called Mouthful of Hot Dogs?
14: Yes.
2: All day.
1: Yeah, I think they'd be pretty good.
14: Only if they sang all their songs with a mouthful of hot dogs.
13: Mm.
5: Okay. You'd have to insist on it.
14: Yeah.
13: Yeah.
1: Okay.
2: Oh, we could do that. We could do Name That Tune, and we could bring in some hot dogs here.
14: If I'm putting a bunch of hot dogs in my mouth, I'll be charging.
1: Do you want to do hot dog karaoke?
5: How much?
1: Hot dog karaoke.
5: I like hot dog karaoke.
14: I do, too. That's good.
5: I like it.
1: What would the you have to eat? What you have to have half a hot dog in your mouth without swallowing and sing a lyric and see if we can identify it.
13: Oh my goodness!
2: Someone would die.
13: Somebody will choke.
2: Yeah, choke.
1: Heimlich karaoke. It's a first. We can squeeze in one more story, Christy. What's happening?
13: An adolescent owl is on the mend after getting stuck in a concrete mixer earlier last year.
5: So dizzy.
13: Yeah. The great horned owl was discovered by workers pouring concrete at a construction site in Utah last October. Huh?
1: Who?
5: No. Oh. Don't even
1: cell phone.
5: Don't engage.
13: Best Friends Animal Sanctuary in Kanab work to
5: three-year-old
13: clean and rehabilitate the bird.
5: Shaking their heads at
16: them. Whom?
13: Which also required a feather graft from a donor to help him fly silently and hunt efficiently.
16: A lot of it. Now, is there really a donor?
5: Yes.
13: Yes.
5: That drag queen gave up his boa.
13: Here you go, honey. The owl was successfully sound tested before being released back into the wild. So way to go. They did their job. I don't know. They must have an owl that can't fly. That's part of the that they took a.
16: Because I mean, if the owl landed in concrete and it was stuck there,
13: yeah,
16: it would very briefly be an organic gargoyle.
5: Yes,
16: briefly.
5: Did you see the whale that they saved and released in the wild?
13: Yes, wasn't that sweet?
5: Yeah, it's dead.
14: It died.
5: They found it dead.
14: Why did it die?
13: They did.
5: I don't know. Sometimes, you know, no good deed, huh?
13: What? Are you serious?
5: I swear, they found it dead.
14: Man. How long was it out? I mean, how long had it been in the wild?
5: 2 weeks.
14: No way.
5: I guess they forgot.
14: Why did they forget
5: to warn it about sharks or something.
16: Teach it how to feed
5: itself. Hey, look.
16: And you could have just held that one back.
13: Yeah.
16: Much the same way I could have held back my story about the little kid going,
14: all right.
16: So, you guys all rappers?
5: You know, I'm surprised you didn't ask them that.
14: Yeah, that's true.
16: Oh, I wouldn't get near them. I'm sorry. Where were we?
13: Oh, it was off of the coast of Denmark. Aww. That's so sad.
5: Yeah, isn't that a bummer?
13: Yeah.
16: We'll come back with some rotten off the coast of Denmark. We got some happy news.
13: We got some happy news coming up. Maybe.
16: Oh, we got the ugly cow story.
13: Yeah.
16: This is really funny.
5: Is it really an ugly cow?
16: Yes. It's a very odd story about...
5: Moo.
16: Yeah, it is very odd. Right now... let's see now. What am I going to tell you? Oh, I know. Let's just say Pat was mentioning going to the mailbox and he grabbed those bills. Do you open them up right there standing by the mailbox? You prefer to go in where you've got...
17: There is an outdoor garbage can there, so I can stand there. Ignore.
16: Maybe you're a little bit behind. You're paying 20%+ interest on some of those old bills. Maybe it's time to take advantage of the fact that, hey, you own that house. That house is worth a lot more than it was just a few years ago. That's pretty much universal right now. And if that's the case, you might be able to take advantage of that without selling your house, just by refinancing it. You may be able to get some more cash, or at least some cash to pay off some of those bills or get a new kitchen, whatever it might be. 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
1: Some showers cannot be completely ruled out during the day today with high temperatures in the mid to upper 70s later on this afternoon, but then a first alert weather day for thunderstorms later on tonight. Those thunderstorms do have the potential to become strong to severe with strong wind gusts as the primary threat, but also the risk for hail and maybe even an isolated tornado as well. Timing for those thunderstorms will be about 9 p.m. tonight through about 3 a.m. Tuesday morning. From the WCAW News Channel 7 studio, I'm first alert meteorologist Spence Furman.
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3: Hi.
2: Pat O'Godwin's there. Pat O'Godwin.
4: I like it.
2: Pat Godwin's there.
5: I am indeed.
2: Yes, there's Jess.
5: I am indeed.
3: You're a little leprechaun, aren't you?
2: There's Jess Hooker.
3: Hello.
2: Jeff Oaske is over there.
6: That's right.
2: There's Ace Cosby.
7: Hey.
2: I'm Josh Arnold. There's Tom.
8: This just in.
2: What?
8: Christy, I had the story about that owl that they... Yeah. Fixed up after months and months of rehab.
3: Mm-hmm.
8: They released it, eaten by a fox.
2: Oh, boy.
8: Oh, I'm just kidding. After Josh told us about the dead whale, I thought...
3: Well, if you read into that dead whale story...
4: What happened?
3: Well, it had already been stranded in the Baltic... It got into the Baltic Sea.
2: Like the whale was done.
3: The whale was dying. And they forced it back into where it was supposed to go. It kept beaching itself.
4: They didn't want that blood on their hands, and so they let the whale go.
3: They took the whale, put it on a barge, took it all the way back up to Denmark, released it, and then
2: it's one of those cases where I think their hearts were in the right place, of course, but nature was naturing.
3: Right. It was a humpback whale.
4: Whales do. They beach themselves when they want to die.
2: Some will.
3: Oh.
2: Some will die. They call it a whale fall where they die and then they go down and they create, like, their bodies go to the bottom of the ocean. They create this whole ecosystem. It's crazy.
3: Wow. So they will not be touching it. That's what they said. They're going to let it.
2: Yeah, you know, they
3: gotta
2: just
3: don't go near it. It's probably got disease. Yeah, that's why it was sick.
8: Well, they tried to recover the Evinrude outboard they put on its tail to help him swim.
2: Right, right. But, they figured.
8: Yeah.
3: Yeah. I mean, bless their hearts. They would.
2: I know.
3: But they started way back in March. I mean, this.
8: Why haven't the Evinrude people purchased the Pearl Jam song "Even Flow"?
2: What would they, for what?
8: Evan Rude makes your boat go. Work on that, Pat.
5: I'm good.
2: Work on that, Pat.
4: I'm good.
8: Ready for a song, Pat. You got one that ties into one of these stories?
5: No.
8: Okay.
3: A man from Florida returned a cash-filled fanny pack to its rightful owner. WBBF reports Mr. Louis Salazar was using the restroom at a Wawa in Riviera Beach when he spotted the fanny pack handing on the safety railing.
2: Would fanny packs be less embarrassing if they were called something else?
3: Yeah. Probably.
8: But it was what, a lot
3: when
8: of money.
3: When he looked inside to see if he could find the owner's ID, instead found $30,000 in cash.
2: Mm.
3: Meanwhile, the person who accidentally left it behind reported it missing to the Riviera Beach police, who contacted Mr. Salazar and had him come to the station to return the money.
8: Does anyone wonder...
3: The grateful owner told
8: who
3: the station...
8: Who carries around $30,000?
3: He was astonished that all the money was still there, but Mr. Salazar replied, "It's not my money to take. I was not raised that way."
2: No, but you hand that guy $3,000.
4: Yeah, off the top.
2: Yeah.
3: Exactly.
4: Hmm.
3: What do you mean he had $30,000 in cash?
8: Did the police then...
3: Think he was a drug dealer? What are you talking about?
2: Maybe buying something.
9: Yeah, he may have been going to buy a car, and then he gets there. He's like, oh my gosh, no.
4: Yeah.
8: If I had $30,000, it wouldn't be in a fanny pack, it would be in my fanny.
2: Yeah.
8: If I had $30,000 in cash, wouldn't you be.
2: I'm also not stopping to go to the bathroom or anything.
8: Wouldn't you be very cognizant of the fact that you have $30,000?
4: Yeah, that's wild.
2: I
4: wonder if that was a drop.
2: Maybe.
4: That may have been a drop that somebody walked in on that wasn't their money.
2: Oh, I just left it here. Yeah. I forgot it.
4: Yeah.
9: Oh.
2: I mean, Salazar is a drug dealer name.
8: No, he's the honest guy that returned it.
3: He's the honest guy that returned the money.
2: They're all drug dealers.
3: If you were doing a drug deal, you wouldn't call the police and tell them you lost your money.
8: How much space does $30,000 take up? I guess if they're $100 bill, okay.
2: It's less than you think.
8: Yeah.
4: You think so?
3: Yeah.
8: It'd be a
3: 30 blow pack.
2: I remember I saw $1 million once. A casino had it in a case.
4: Oh yeah.
2: And it was so small.
4: Yeah. What did we learn from Karen in Goodfellas when this much? Yeah.
8: Amount of money.
4: Yeah.
8: Oh yeah.
4: Yeah.
8: But your fanny pack does seem to be the wrong
3: term.
8: What, butt bag?
4: No.
2: I don't, they got to come up with something.
4: They're great, fanny though. Pack? I love them. They're so good. They're so helpful.
8: But for a lady, to, for guys don't.
2: It's because of the fanny part.
4: Yeah.
8: Do you wear it with the goods up front or in the back?
4: I wear it right around my waist where I can access everything. Yeah.
2: I never really see it around the back. I see it on the sides of the front.
4: Yeah.
3: Typically it's a crossbody.
2: The back, you're just asking to be ripped off. Yeah.
3: But yeah. Why would you put it on your back?
8: That's where your fanny is.
3: Yeah, but that's not where you wear it.
4: No.
8: It's a terrible name.
4: But the fanny,
3: well, if you call
4: anywhere
3: it
4: else
3: back,
4: but here.
2: True. Right.
4: The fanny in England is the front, right?
8: Well, last time I checked, we were in the United States. We got rid of it.
4: Maybe that's where they were invented.
3: Wait, what do you want to call it? A pussy back?
2: Oh. What?
9: A what?
8: Did she say what you mean?
2: She sure did.
3: Did that make you want to wear it?
2: My wiener twitched. Everything
9: makes me want to smell it.
2: That was an orchestra of emotion.
8: I mean, if you're at least in the movies, if you're carrying around that much cash, you'd have it in a locked briefcase.
4: Well,
8: handcuffed to your.
4: When we would be on the tour and we would sell merch, I had it was like a fanny pack, but it was like flesh tone, and you made it as tight as you can under your clothes.
2: I had one of those.
4: So when we would travel with all that cash, I would put it under my clothes before I got on the plane.
2: Yeah.
4: And the cash was right that no one would ever know.
2: I flew from South Korea to America with one of those.
4: Yeah.
2: Because I had earned more than I would have had to pay taxes.
3: Didn't you get stopped in security?
2: Korean taxes, by the way.
4: No. I mean, it was just paper. It was. I mean, if I did, I just told them what it was.
3: Okay.
4: Yeah.
3: That seems like a security risk. I mean, it seems like that would show up on one of those.
8: Okay.
3: Radar.
2: It may now, yeah.
4: Yeah.
8: Footnote. Okay, here's a different version of the story. I was trying to do a little homework over here. This version of the story says there were $30,023 in it.
2: Huh.
8: So there's a couple of loose bills.
4: Well, maybe that's what he had on him before he went to the bank.
2: Right, right. Or he closed out an account.
4: That's true. Yeah, that's what was left.
3: Or maybe with tax, that's what the car cost.
8: Okay. Who knows? But the guy, at least, he turned the money back to the cops, did the right thing.
4: Mm-hmm.
8: But also, if you've ever seen the movie A Simple Plan,
3: yeah, you don't
8: if you ever find a lot of money,
3: don't take
8: immediately
3: it.
8: Call the police and don't get near it.
2: Or don't even, just walk
4: don't
2: away.
4: Walk away, yeah.
2: There's a duffel bag in the woods. Walk away.
3: An Omaha bar called the Barber Shop will have to change its name because it's not a barber shop. The New York Times reports the bar known as Barber Shop Blackstone occupies the same space where the owner's father cut hair for decades. And, of course, the name is a nod to that legacy.
5: Yeah, I like it.
3: Well, the state said they could not use the name because they were not licensed barbers.
2: Lighten up.
3: The Nebraska Board of Barber Examiners told the owners that the Barber Shop moniker was trademarked, along with the signature Barber Pole, under threat of civil and criminal consequences. The owners have temporarily renamed the business the Censored Shop Blackstone.
2: Yeah,
3: own it. Their ongoing federal lawsuit against the state.
8: Wait till they find out that BW3s doesn't have any living buffaloes in there.
2: Yes.
5: Yeah.
8: There was a really nice bar called The Library.
4: Mm-hmm.
2: I love stuff like that.
4: Yeah, I do too.
8: Yeah,
3: there's still a nice place, a restaurant called The Library that I'm
5: familiar with.
3: Yeah.
5: I pick up my son right by there.
4: Does this mean they don't sell babies at Bye Bye Baby? That's not where
8: you raise a good point.
2: I have bought a baby there.
4: Yeah.
8: Yeah. And that place called the Sports Bra.
4: Yeah.
8: Remember that?
2: There was a place called the Sports Bra.
4: No, it's new.
2: No, it's
8: a franchise.
2: Oh, yeah. What is it?
4: We're getting one here in town. It shows all women's sports. It's a women's sports
2: bar. Oh, that's right. Okay, yeah. We did talk about that. That's cool.
4: Yeah, it is very cool.
2: Yeah.
4: I can't wait to go. I'll report back.
9: There's that strip club in the old barbershop called Clips and Tips.
4: It's not tips, bub.
9: Oh,
8: yeah. That's not clips either. It's bottomless.
3: A neighborhood in Atlanta, Georgia is being invaded by empty Waymo taxis.
8: Did anybody see this video?
4: Yes, I did.
8: This is hilarious.
3: Residents of the Battleview Drive cul-de-sac told local news outlets that they have recorded dozens of Waymo vehicles driving through their neighborhood early in the morning. Locals say the situation is worsening, but Waymo refuses to respond to them. In a statement made to WSB-TV, Waymo said, "We take community feedback seriously and have already addressed the routing behavior."
2: Weird.
3: One resident said as many as 50 vehicles drove into the neighborhood in 1 hour. At one point, a resident placed a traffic sign in the middle of the road to try to stop the vehicles from coming in, and as many as 8 vehicles became stuck while trying to turn around in the cul-de-sac.
2: Oh, ah.
8: There was a video of it I saw yesterday.
4: They almost hit the cul-de-sac cat. People were very mad.
8: Oh, yeah, I say after 10 laps, it's open season. Take all the parts you want. Now, you've ridden in a Waymo.
9: Yeah. Right? Yeah, I drove rode all over San Francisco in one.
4: Didn't they lock you in? Wouldn't let you roll down the window?
9: No, I rolled down the window in case I got locked
3: out.
9: Yeah,
3: that's what I
9: could
3: do.
9: Exit out but the
8: didn't
9: window.
8: Didn't you say people were heaving stuff at you?
9: Well, my friends were like, at the stoplights, roll your windows up because people will spit on you.
4: Oh, my God.
8: Lovely.
9: Yeah. They don't like technology in San Francisco.
2: Near Silicon Valley. No.
3: Yeah, that makes some sense, right? Yeah,
8: I can see why.
3: Yeah.
9: Well, let's put it this way. No one who was spitting on us had on a suit.
2: Right.
3: Wow. Yeah.
2: And then there were some homeless folks like getting in them and sleeping, right? They were
4: yes, in the back.
2: Yeah. Yeah.
3: Mm-hmm. Well, then we had the one. Did you see the one that got caught in the water in the river because it doesn't recognize water?
2: Well, so that needs to be fixed now.
3: Yeah, like the street had flooded and they couldn't. The Waymo did not recognize that it was a flooded street.
2: Oh, gotcha.
3: Yeah, so they're retooling.
2: I don't think they're a bad thing overall, no. But yeah, no. they can work.
9: In one place, we did get stuck in a traffic jam, but it was a traffic jam for all the cars, and we just got out and left it in traffic.
2: Oh, okay.
9: And then just walked the rest
8: did
9: of the way.
8: Did you say something to it?
9: You just say end ride, and it unlocks the doors, and you get out. We were just in the middle of traffic and got out and walked to the sidewalk.
3: Then we had the story last week. Remember the guy had his briefcase and everything in the trunk, and the trunk wouldn't open at the airport?
9: It took off.
3: Yeah.
2: Get back here, you son of a...
3: And he couldn't get his stuff.
2: Yeah. Do they have tiny fridges and things like that in there?
9: No.
2: Where you could purchase...
4: like hospitality?
2: Yeah. That'd
9: be cool.
8: That's probably coming.
3: Yeah, probably. They're very popular in L.A. and Phoenix. And
8: if they, what do they do about places where there's a lot of snow?
3: They're not there yet. Unless you just do it seasonally, they haven't conquered.
9: A robot comes out, puts on snow chains.
8: Yeah, we'll get you out of here in just a few minutes.
5: Jeff, how fast do they go?
9: Ours got up to like 40 at times. But we were in
3: down.
9: The city.
3: Yeah, you're in the city. Yeah, okay. They don't.
2: But it was unfortunately hitting up to 40 on Lombard Street.
9: Yeah, exactly. Oh, we should have taken it down Lombard Street.
2: Yeah. I would imagine that's one of the number one things they do with those.
3: Yeah.
9: Yeah.
8: Oh, tourists want to go down the.
9: Yeah. I've driven it before, and it's scary. Like, it's scary to drive in San Francisco.
2: Pain in the ass.
9: Yeah.
2: Oh, driving in San Francisco is hairy. Yeah.
4: Mm.
8: Yeah, I've been there, but I've never driven there.
4: Me neither.
2: Yeah, it can be hairy. Yeah. But
9: yeah.
8: Hmm. Well, I'll look forward to trying the Waymo.
9: It's fun.
8: Yeah.
3: A new poll out there shows more than half of Americans, though, are kind of tired of hearing about AI. According to the Talker Research Survey of 2,000 U.S. adults, and we were talking about AI earlier, nearly half believe AI is everywhere and is nearly impossible to escape. 30% see the technology being pushed on them by social media or by work. 50% of those polled believe AI has only partially lived up to what they were told the technology was capable of.
2: It just started.
3: I know.
2: Yeah. I know it's been 3 or 4 years, but come on.
3: Despite the fatigue.
9: Oh, sorry. I saw this video over the weekend, and it was a wolf attacking someone's pet, and their other dog comes and attacks the wolf and fights it off, and it's obvious AI.
3: Mm-hmm.
9: And the first comment was, "This brings a tear to my AI." And I was like, that's the best comment ever.
3: Despite the fatigue, 40% say they still view AI positively, compared to 30% who see it negatively. That leaves 30%. 70% of respondents use AI to some degree, with 15% say they are daily users, 20% use it a few times a week. I think you use it without knowing it. I think a lot of people do.
4: Yeah, they put it in. They think that they're Googling something. And it's not that. Yeah.
8: Yeah. My computer just told me that AI is sick about hearing about us.
2: Yeah, no kidding. How'd you like to be AI?
8: Hey, you can call me Al.
4: Do you talk to do you guys use AI?
2: I have used it on when you search something, it's now the top thing that comes up, and it's pretty helpful.
4: It is. It's helpful.
8: It can be wrong a lot.
2: Yeah. I haven't found that yet.
4: I haven't asked it questions where I need facts. I've asked it to, like, we'll get stuff from listeners or whomever, and I have a certain tone to my email, and I know that it's not polite nor professional. So I'll say what I want to say exactly how I say it, and then I put it into AI and say, please make this nice. And that's how I get
3: it. I'll admit I use ChatGPT a lot. I told you I did my shower plant, and then the other day I asked it about something, and it goes, "Oh yeah, that would be perfect. It'll go really nicely with the plant you put in your shower." It remembered that I already had that.
4: So do you talk to it like it's a person? I'll be like, "Good morning. Could you help me with this email?"
3: I just do.
2: I am polite with in my car. I can say it's crazy. I know many people can do this, but I am blown away that I can go, please play Blind Melon No Rain.
4: Right.
2: And it will play Blind Melon.
6: I love that. What?
2: So, and I'm very polite.
6: Yeah. Talk to your car connect.
2: I always say please and thank you. And
4: yeah, I do too.
2: Wow.
3: I sometimes will say thank you, but I don't go good morning. I greet it.
4: I don't know why.
2: Why not?
4: But I don't know, but I've always assigned emotions to inanimate objects. Like, that's always been a thing.
8: You know what's
4: going to
8: happen?
4: What? I'm going to get a boyfriend?
8: No, you're going to say... Oh. Open the pod bay doors, pal.
2: Pal.
4: Pal.
2: I can't do that, Jess.
8: Pal. He's going to say, I'm sorry, Dave. I mean, Jess, I can't do that. What is the line in the movie? I forget. Open the pod bay doors. Pal. Sorry. Yeah. I don't talk to my dad. I'll occasionally will be on the air, and I'll throw in something like, who's in the cast of so-and-so?
4: Sure. Yeah.
8: I just did it 2 weeks ago, and it gave me, it made a huge mistake.
9: I'll use it a little to have it write all my papers for school.
4: Yeah.
9: But other than that, well, now when you submit a paper, it immediately, you submit it, and within 5 seconds, it comes back what percentage it is ranked AI that your paper is.
2: Right.
9: Like, it'll come back yellow, green, or red.
4: No way.
9: And it's like, there's a 95% chance this isn't AI, or there's an 85% chance AI was used to write this.
4: You.
9: On every paper you submit.
4: Yeah. You submit to your professor.
9: To the, yes. And when you submit it there, it goes through an AI filter.
4: Wow.
9: To see how much AI you used.
2: And eventually they'll go, okay, you can use 20%. I think.
9: Right.
4: Yeah,
9: like, you can get away. That's the thing. If you're quoting something.
2: Exactly. If you're citing the reference.
9: And you put the reference in, it still says that you used AI.
2: Sure.
9: Even though you.
8: That's legit. It is footnoted and you say, this is a quote.
9: So that'll be yellow, which means the teacher needs to double check to make sure the stuff that's marked AI isn't AI.
4: Yeah.
9: But.
8: Okay. Now, coming up, Christy, what do you got over there?
3: Coming up, what do we have? We have. We've never gotten to this story. It's been around for a while. Should emojis be used in your workplace communications? And I have a story. Workers who love impressive corporate jargon, you know, that use it all the time, like out of the box or whatever, they likely to be bad at their jobs.
2: Yes.
4: Yeah. I believe that.
8: That is an absolute truism.
4: Mm-hmm.
8: Right now, I want to say hello to our friends at Simply Safe. The award-winning home security system and also a work security system. 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
2: 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Christy Lee's at the news desk.
3: Hi.
2: Matt Godwin's there.
4: Hello.
2: There's Jeff Oskey.
5: You sure?
2: Yeah.
6: You were doing so well.
2: I'm still doing well. Jess Oskey.
7: Mother ever!
6: See, I told you.
8: Oh, I thought that was going to be what happens. Real one.
6: This is what happens. This is what happens when we bring in AI, Josh.
2: Yes.
6: We should bring in okay, Josh, you do it for real now.
2: There's Jess Hooker.
3: Hi.
2: Ace Cosby's there.
9: Hello.
2: I'm Josh Arnold. There's Tom.
6: Thank you very much. We have a piece coming up about jargon at the workplace.
3: Yes, I love this story.
6: And every business has its inside stuff.
3: Sure.
6: Work in a restaurant for a while. And that's
3: 86 the corn, or
6: exactly, and then that of course became controversial recently. 86 means you're out of it. Remember that?
3: Yeah, I didn't know there was a controversy.
2: Oh, let's yeah, just move on.
3: Yeah, okay, sorry.
6: You don't want to hear about it. Right. Yeah, but
3: I didn't know there was either. Sorry, I brought it up.
6: Yeah, the it came up.
2: Well, you're either for it or you're not.
6: But okay. We have some jargon here, and sometimes
3: not any we can say.
6: Some of it is dated.
3: Mm-hmm. Oh, okay.
6: We'll talk about, well, for example, I don't know if you've seen this, Ms. Hooker. I don't know if you know what this thing is over here. See this machine right here?
2: It's hidden by everything.
6: Okay, yeah, sorry.
3: Nobody can see that.
6: It's called a cart machine.
3: Oh, yes, I know what
6: they haven't used these in radio stations for quite some time. This is a cart.
3: God.
2: That helps.
3: Yeah.
6: Oh, it does?
2: Cart is short for cartridge.
3: Yes.
2: Everybody knows what a cartridge
6: this
2: is.
6: This looks like an old 8-track from a...
2: hence a cartridge.
3: It looks like it's made out of the same things that like a cassette holder was made out of. Yeah, but it's bigger.
6: It's sort of the size of a small book. But
2: no, it isn't.
3: I would say a large note card.
2: Bang it on the mic again. Maybe that'll think we can...
6: I like AI, Josh.
2: Right now you're getting AH, Josh.
6: Anyway, in the world of jargon, mm-hmm. this is called a cart, and that's a cart machine. You're wondering, sure. Why do I have this antique machine here?
3: Because, why do you have that, Tom?
6: Because I had Eddie install this thing, and we're going to go back, because we have probably, several hundred of these carts.
3: Well, more than that.
6: That have all kinds of old pieces of this radio show.
3: I thought you paid interns to put all those digital or something at one point.
2: I thought so too. But
3: I thought they were. But he won't get rid of them. Somewhere. Yeah, they are.
6: Mistakes were made.
2: Oh.
6: So, we've got this thing and it's set up, and I'm going to get a bunch
3: play
6: of cards.
3: It. I want to hear it.
6: Well, I can't because it makes a lot of noise.
2: Yeah, it's crazy. The whiny hum.
6: We're going to fix that, but so one of these days.
2: It's unfixable. I mean, it's completely.
6: But the point is.
4: There's some radio jargon that even I don't get, because when I'll speak a lot of times, you'll do this scissoring thing with your fingers. I don't know what that means.
6: Yeah. That's inside,
3: more TV.
6: Inside radio.
3: Sign language,
6: inside
3: radio. Yeah.
6: Well,
3: we have to do the story. We're going to run out of time.
6: Oh, sorry.
3: New research shows that workers who love to use corporate jargon and lingo are more likely to be bad at their jobs. For this study, researchers at Cornell first developed the so-called corporate BS receptivity scale.
2: That's right.
3: And a corporate BS generator to create phrases like, we will actualize a renewed level of cradle-to-grave credentialing.
2: True. I mean, it affects the synergy.
3: Yeah, when participants engaged with generated statements alongside real quotes from Fortune 500 leaders, scientists found that workers who were more susceptible to corporate BS had lower scores on analytic thinking and a variety of intelligence tests.
2: They also love meetings. The
3: yes.
2: people who love jargon yeah. love meetings.
3: Mm-hmm. And
6: now, the impact of the structural verticalization of the optics.
3: And while they scored significantly worse on a test of effective workplace decision making, workers who fall for corporate BS are more likely to spread it.
5: There's a feedback loop.
6: If you want to hear a lot of bad corporate BS, the sponsors at NPR tend to, they really don't know how to write. Not the reporters, but this is brought to you by transforming the feedback loop and using the word impact incorrectly 3,000 times during today's show. And every time someone says thank you, you say thank you back. Welcome to the show. I completely concur on that.
3: Oh, I like the word concur.
6: Oh, 10-4. Is that corporate jargon, 10-4?
2: I don't think that's corporate. That's military jargon more so.
6: But that's cool, though.
2: Yeah, exactly. Yeah. That's jargon that can literally save your life.
3: Yeah.
7: For like radio jargon, is getting the lead out? Is that radio jargon?
6: No, that's Wednesday.
7: Didn't Marty Wright get the lead out? Isn't that Marty?
9: He invented that.
4: Double Shot Tuesday. It's him.
7: Oh, okay. My bad.
6: Corporate jargon would be, what would be a good, how do I say we're going to go into a break in corporate jargon? We're going to play some spots.
9: Yeah.
2: That's we're going to pay some bills.
3: Yeah,
2: pay some
3: bills.
6: No, that's more of a cliche. Pay a spot. If you walked up to someone today,
2: that is more jargony. Yeah.
6: You walked up to someone at the mall today and said, "I'll tell you what, I can't believe I'm paying that much for those spots."
2: Mm-hmm.
6: And go, what do you have? Artificial freckles? What the hell are you talking about? We appreciate your indulgence today. And hope you can do it again tomorrow. These are the O'Reilly Auto Parts Studios. 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
2: Some showers cannot be completely ruled out during the day today with high temperatures in the mid to upper 70s later on this afternoon, but then a first alert weather day for thunderstorms later on tonight. Those thunderstorms do have the potential to become strong to severe with strong wind gusts as the primary threat, but also the risk for hail and maybe even an isolated tornado as well. Timing for those thunderstorms will be about 9 p.m. tonight through about 3 a.m. Tuesday morning. From the WCAW News Channel 7 studio, I'm First Alert Meteorologist Spence Furman.
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I'm Tanya Hayes. Thanks for joining me. Welcome to Monday. I got Classic Rock and the Free Ride from Foreigner and Jackal coming up. 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

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I'm Tanya Hayes. Are you listening for the Clapton Jam of the Day? 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Right now, here's the Black Crowes on WGLX.

0: 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It's Locomotive Breath. I'm Tanya Hayes. Thanks for being here with me. I got the 10:33 Triple Shot coming up with ZZ Top, so make sure you stick around for that in just a few. And I wanted to remind you about the annual Incredible Bank Clear for Takeoff 5K. 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
3: Some showers cannot be completely ruled out during the day today with high temperatures in the mid to upper 70s later on this afternoon, but then a first alert weather day for thunderstorms later on tonight. Those thunderstorms do have the potential to become strong to severe with strong wind gusts as the primary threat, but also the risk for hail and maybe even an isolated tornado as well. Timing for those thunderstorms will be about 9 p.m. tonight through about 3 a.m. Tuesday morning. 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

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It's Queen. I'm Tanya Hayes. We're in a free ride, and I've got classic rock for you coming up from April Wine right now. Cranking up some Guns N' Roses on WGLX.

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It's April Wine on Classic Rock 103.3 WGLX. I'm Tanya Hayes. Glad to have you with me enjoying National Cheese Soufflé Day. I love a cheese soufflé, and I have not made one in forever, so I think I know what I'm doing tonight. Right now, though, I'm playing Classic Rock. Here you go. It's Sammy Hagar on WGLX.

0: Classic Rock 103.3 WGLX Golden Earring. It's Radar Love. I'm Tanya Hayes. Thanks for being here with me, enjoying a Monday, and of course, looking forward to some fun things coming up in June, which is not that far away. And Wausau Events, along with CoVantage Credit Union and Brickners of Wausau, are presenting Wings Over Wausau. It's coming up Friday and Saturday, June 26th and 27th at the Wausau Downtown Airport. So clear your calendar, because there's going to be unforgettable daytime air shows both days, plus nighttime air shows in the evenings. And this year, the thunderous U.S. Navy F-18 Super Hornet demo team will be there. And of course, a massive fireworks show on Saturday night. So do not miss out on all the fun. 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

0: 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I'm Tanya Hayes. Glad to have you with me. It's a Monday. I know a lot of people are looking forward to Friday because, well, one, it's a holiday weekend, and two, Star Wars The Mandalorian and Grogu hits theaters this weekend. So if you're a Baby Yoda fan, it's coming. 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
10: Cloudy skies continue throughout the day today with highs in the mid to upper 70s later this afternoon. Thunderstorms remain possible late tonight through very early tomorrow. Talking about 9 p.m. tonight through about 3 a.m. tomorrow morning, thunderstorms will be capable of producing strong wind gusts as well as moderate to heavy rainfall. Cooling off to about 59 degrees tonight after storms leave the area. 63 for the high on Tuesday with early showers, otherwise mainly cloudy skies and cooling off the rest of the day. 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
12: Lots of illegal drugs, and I found counterfeit money. 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

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I'm Tanya Hayes. Thanks for joining me. We are in a free ride. I've got Classic Rock from Aerosmith coming up. I'll throw in the Doors for you. And how about some Steve Miller Band right now? It's Rockin' Me. On

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Janie's Got a Gun. I'm Tanya Hayes, reminding you to tune in tomorrow morning for all the laughs with the Bob and Tom Show. 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

0: 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I'm Tanya Hayes, and Eric Clapton fans, listen up, because you could win tickets to see the legendary Eric Clapton September 15th at the Grand Casino Arena in Minneapolis. 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
1: 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I'm Tanya Hayes. I cannot believe that this coming weekend is already Memorial Day weekend. I know. I was surprised to see that, too. Apparently, a lot of people, though, are planning to hit the road, even though gas prices are high. 45 million Americans are expected to travel at least 50 miles from home for the Memorial Day weekend. So if you're going to be traveling, plan ahead. Give yourself extra time. It's going to be busy on the roads. So got Classic Rock coming up with some Foreigner and your WSAW First Alert forecast next on WGLX.
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2: Here's your WSAW First Alert forecast on Classic Rock, 103.3 WGLX.
3: Cloudy skies continue throughout the day today with highs in the mid to upper 70s later this afternoon. Thunderstorms remain possible late tonight through very early tomorrow. Talking about 9 p.m. tonight through about 3 a.m. tomorrow morning, thunderstorms will be capable of producing strong wind gusts as well as moderate to heavy rainfall. Cooling off to about 59 degrees tonight after storms leave the area. 63 for the high on Tuesday with early showers, otherwise mainly cloudy skies and cooling off the rest of the day. From the WCAW News Channel 7 studio, First Alert meteorologist Spence Furman.
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I'm Tanya Hayes, rolling through a free ride and reminding you to listen for that Clapton Jam of the Day for your chance to qualify for a chance to see Eric Clapton in Minneapolis. And we'll even throw in a hotel stay if you're the winner. 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

0: 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What's your name and where are you calling from?
1: 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I'm calling from Marshfield.
0: Well, hey, Ash, you are caller number 13.
1: Awesome.
0: You are now qualified to see Eric Clapton at the Grand Casino Arena on September 15th in Minneapolis. And if you're the winner, we're even going to throw in an overnight stay so you don't have to drive back.
1: Even better. Thank you.
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0: 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We're going to do it again tomorrow. 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

0: Eddie Money, Baby Hold on Classic Rock 103.3 WGLX. I'm Tanya Hayes, and I'm the cool auntie, and I'm having a hard time processing that my youngest niece is graduating from high school. And I was thinking back to some of the things we've done over the years, and one of the things we did when she was about 2 years old is I took her to see a bunch of chalk art, and she absolutely loved it. And if you've got someone in your life that you think would enjoy it, Wausau Events invites you to Chalk Fest. 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

0: 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It's The Who on Classic Rock 103.3 WGLX. I'm Tanya Hayes. I'm going to get out of here for today. Stick around, though. We got more Classic Rock all afternoon long. And then, of course, tomorrow morning, be listening for the Bob and Tom Show for the Clapton Jam of the Day, so you know what song to listen for tomorrow. 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
2: Cloudy skies continue throughout the day today with highs in the mid to upper 70s later this afternoon. Thunderstorms remain possible late tonight through very early tomorrow. Talking about 9 p.m. tonight through about 3 a.m. tomorrow morning, thunderstorms will be capable of producing strong wind gusts as well as moderate to heavy rainfall. Cooling off to about 59 degrees tonight after storms leave the area. 63 for the high on Tuesday with early showers, otherwise mainly cloudy skies and cooling off the rest of the day. From the WCAW News Channel 7 studio, First Alert meteorologist Spence Furman.
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2: Cloudy skies continue throughout the day today with highs in the mid to upper 70s later this afternoon. Thunderstorms remain possible late tonight through very early tomorrow. Talking about 9 p.m. tonight through about 3 a.m. tomorrow morning, thunderstorms will be capable of producing strong wind gusts as well as moderate to heavy rainfall. Cooling off to about 59 degrees tonight after storms leave the area. 63 for the high on Tuesday with early showers, otherwise mainly cloudy skies and cooling off the rest of the day. From the WCAW News Channel 7 studio, First Alert meteorologist Spence Furman.
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2: Hey, time for a check of your WSAW First Alert forecast on Classic Rock, WGLX.
3: Partly cloudy, warm, and summer-like for the rest of your Monday. Late tonight into early Tuesday, a few showers will be possible. Strong storm also possible as well, but overall the best chance for severe weather mainly down towards Madison. Tomorrow, high temperature only in the low 60s. Wednesday, mid to upper 50s, and early Thursday morning, some frost will be possible, low of 36. From the WSAW News Channel 7 studio, I'm First Alert Chief Meteorologist Mark Holley.
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3: Partly cloudy, warm, and summer-like for the rest of your Monday. Late tonight to early Tuesday, a few showers will be possible. A strong storm also possible as well, but overall the best chance for severe weather mainly down towards Madison. Tomorrow, high temperature only in the low 60s. Wednesday, mid to upper 50s. And early Thursday morning, some frost will be possible, low of 36. From the WSAW News Channel 7 studio, I'm First Alert Chief Meteorologist Mark Holly.
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1: 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I really do like it. It's like a cool.
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1: 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I was stumbling, trying to start the story, and Tom looked at me and said, "Oh, can you hurry? 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Even in people's dreams.
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2: Partly cloudy, warm, and summer-like for the rest of your Monday. Late tonight into early Tuesday, a few showers will be possible. Strong storm also possible as well, but overall the best chance for severe weather mainly down towards Madison. Tomorrow, high temperature only in the low 60s. Wednesday, mid to upper 50s. And early Thursday morning, some frost will be possible, low of 36. From the WSAW News Channel 7 studio, I'm First Alert Chief Meteorologist Mark Holly.
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3: Becoming cloudy in north-central Wisconsin. Chance for showers and storms on your early Tuesday morning around 1 to about 3 o'clock in the morning. A few storms could be strong, but severe weather is not expected. Tomorrow morning, low 60s, but in the afternoon, only mid-50s as colder air moves into north-central Wisconsin. And by early Thursday morning, some frost will be possible. From the WSAW News Channel 7 studio, I'm First Alert Chief Meteorologist Mark Holley.
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